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0: Turns into a 61-yard punt with no return. So Arkansas's got a lot of real estate in front of them. 109 to play in the first quarter. The Utes are up 7-3, and we're back after this for First Security Bank.
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1: 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Well, today's player of the game will be Razorback wide receiver Ismail Sisa. He scored the only touchdown for the Razorbacks, and that came with 6 minutes and 43 seconds left in the ball game. Also snapped a 43-point stretch by Utah. Sisa finishing with 2 catches for 35 yards and the 1 touchdown as today's QualChoice Health Insurance Razorback player of the game. Again, the final score, Utah 43, Arkansas 10. In a moment, Rick Schaefer returns on the broadcast to have our postgame stats, and then Gino Bell and the three of us will wrap up our portion on site of the Sonic Postgame Show. But first, this from your Arkansas Ford dealers.
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0: Here's the snap. It is low. The kick is blocked, and Arkansas covers.
1: Shotgun formation into the end zone. The pass is intercepted. Arkansas wins the ball game. Intercepted in the end zone. The Razorbacks have beaten the number one team in the country.
2: It's time to dissect the game on the fifth quarter. We'll be talking Razorback football for the next 2 hours. Here are Randy Rainwater, Marcus Elliott, and Trey Schaaf.
3: I wish I could sing like Barbra Streisand. As I would say, memories, the way we were.
4: Wow.
3: Wow.
5: Let's don't sing.
3: What a disaster.

0: I'm not sure where to start.
1: Yeah.
0: And, folks, there's 10 more games to be played. 10 more games to be played. Good evening. Welcome to the Pinnacle Parties. We're not partying tonight, folks.
1: Oh.
0: To the Pinnacle Parties fifth quarter post game show. Take your party to the Pinnacle. Marcus Elliott, Trey Schaap. I think I see DB. Is he on the screen there?
2: Here.
0: Yeah, there he is. 609. Hey.
1: No. 210. 210-er. Who's a 210-er?
0: I do believe, David, for what it's worth, I don't think you ever started a fifth quarter post game show this time of night. I'm not sure we had. I know, Mark, we had that nightcap we danced with at War Memorial Stadium against Mississippi State.
1: Mm.
0: But I do believe we came on at least
1: a little earlier.
0: Yeah, because it started at 8. I want to say we started around midnight.
3: Randy?
0: Yes?
3: Southern Cal, L.A.
2: I'm still not sure about this.
0: I'm not sure about that one either, Trey.
3: You started that one on a Sunday morning.
2: I'm just telling you, I don't think that thing started at, you're saying 9:25 Central Time. I don't believe it.
3: I'm going to find out the start time. I'm going to go back and look. I'll find it out here in a second. But the other thing David was saying after we got the post-game sound in there, which, by the way, the audio people that were running the post-game sound in the visitors' post-game interview room were completely awful.
2: As bad as the game.
3: Because they had a hiss in the audio. It was awful. So I apologize about that in advance.
0: They said they don't care.
3: Yeah, they didn't. But Baz was saying, why is Randy doing the show now? Why didn't he just do it like at noon after Bill Vickery showed up?
2: Let me tell you what I did, Randy. First of all, I don't know which is more painful, sitting through 3 hours of that Razorback game or doing this show at 2 o'clock in the morning. This is what I did, Double R. It was against SMU. Something happened late night after SMU, and I made the decision. This was the first year of the fifth quarter. I said, I'm doing this sucker on Sunday. So I moved it to Sunday. I told Trey, I said, we got to move this thing to Sunday. What are we doing? It's 2 o'clock in the morning. No, listen, you're holding true. You're the professional. That's why you carried on the fifth quarter tradition, Randy, because my butt would have been back in my hotel by now. Especially after watching 3 hours of that misery tonight. Oh, my goodness.
0: Oh, my goodness, David. Where do we start? Where, legitimately, Marcus, where do we start?
1: Heck if I know. You tell me.
2: I'll start. We saw last week, we all looked at it and said, you know, everybody, you know, is that who we are? Or is that a first game jitter? Or are we playing that under a competition? The reality is that's who we are. Oof. We are not a very good team. We're not a talented team, and there is nowhere to hide. And it's going to get worse. This team that we played against tonight was an outstanding football team. I love watching Utah play.
3: Exciting football team.
2: Exciting. They play hard. Great execution. Great schemes. They play hard. They're fast. They punch you in the face. That's the kind of program. It reminded me, Marcus, of some of our teams, you know, back in the 80s.
1: Right.
2: But I'm going to tell you, they're like an FCS team getting ready to do what we're going to face next Saturday against Georgia. So and there's nowhere to hide. There's no other players. There's no players to go get. These are the best players we got. This is who we spent our money on. We went through spring practice and two-a-days with these players. You know, if there was another tackle, he'd be out there on either side.
1: Yeah.
2: These are the best, and we're paying, you know, lots of money to them. You know, and all things considered, I know we're not paying as much as Texas and, you know, LSU and Ohio State.
3: Or Georgia.
2: But this is who we are, y'all. And as you mentioned, you know, I don't know if we can beat Tulsa. And there's nothing, you know, we had this post-game press conference, and I feel bad for everybody getting up there. They can't say anything. There's nothing that you can say. What are you going to do to do better? Well, we got to do this. It doesn't matter. You're not the better team. If we played this team 100 times tonight, we'd get beat 100. We get beat every time like this tonight. We're just not the best team, and I don't know where to go from there. There's nowhere to go.
3: And Baz, Randy, Marcus, I think we saw why KJ's been in the game for so long as well. AJ came in, led him on a touchdown drive, but then he took two sacks that he just cannot take. And so Ryan Silverfield said it. Hey, KJ going to get the start next week.
2: Well, I said it didn't matter. Let me tell you what, Marcus, you know, when you average a couple yards, if you can't run the ball more than 2 yards a carry, you're done.
0: You're done. Exactly right.
2: You cannot. Of course, he was making the comment, I think Coach did tonight, said, well, we got to be able to throw the ball to sort of offset. And there's some truth to that if you're saying there's crowd in the line of scrimmage. But I'm just telling you, it's two games in a row where you're averaging about 2 yards a carry, and you're not going to beat anybody. You're having trouble out of your offensive line again, and there's just not much you can do there.
0: When you throw it 48 times, and this is not an Arkansas team that can throw it 48 times because they can't protect the quarterback.
2: Right.
0: And you don't have the receivers that can win any battles, any one-on-one battles. And then even when the ball is within their reach, do they extend themselves? Do they dive to make that catch? I mean, there were several balls that I thought should have been caught. But again, if you can't run the football, this team is not built. You've said this, Marcus, so many times. This team is not built to throw it 48 times.
1: No. Not at all. No, I think David said it really, really well. The talent is just not there. And I don't know if there's an answer when you're that – when there's such a deficit of talent. I was asking Trey earlier in the week, how do you compare?
4: Sports talk and entertainment.
5: I can't understand the food in your mouth.
4: That'll put a smile on your face.
5: I mean, serious, I can't understand.
0: I'm ruining the board, so good luck.
3: I can't understand you with food in the mouth either.
2: you were saying, Marcus, go ahead.
1: Okay.
0: Let's start again.
1: All right,
0: wait a minute. Tell me what we're doing wrong here.
6: No. I was going to say, let's just stay on air. We'll have to throw it to commercial later.
0: So. Okay, we'll stay on the air and throw it to a commercial sometime tonight. this morning. Okay, Mark, start again.
1: I know,
0: it was a great thought. I know it was.
1: Well, I don't know if I have a great thought tonight, okay. But I am echoing what David said about the talent level. I think it's...
0: Well, here, this is what I said, David, to Mark just a few minutes ago. Gosh, if I'm second team on this team, oh, my goodness. Because apparently you can't say next because these guys are so bad on the first team. Heaven forbid what the guys on the second team are. Okay, let's talk to Chris. Chris, good evening or morning, whichever that you prefer. Welcome to the Pinnacle Parties fifth quarter post game show.
7: Wow, Reggie. I've got a couple of things I'd like to.
1: No, you don't.
8: He sounded so much better whenever he called in.
0: He must have worked out.
3: When did he call? About five drinks ago?
0: He must have worked out while he was waiting on hold.
3: Oh, man. Hey, Randy, real quick, I did find the official kickoff time for Arkansas at USC.
2: Okay.
3: The game was played September 17, 2005 at Los Angeles. Ironically, opening ceremonies, Los Angeles Coliseum, opening ceremonies of a Winter Olympics here in Utah, Summer Olympics out there. 7:25 was the kickoff. The game ended at 10:44, which would have been 12:44 Central Time.
2: So it
3: kicked off at 9:25.
2: It did. I was wrong then.
3: One tonight kicked off
2: at 9:30.
3: 9:30.
2: Barely beat the
0: record. I just remember walking out in my bulletproof vest.
3: Oh, yes. We were worried.
0: Ran as quickly as we could to our vehicles.
3: Yeah.
0: And
3: got out of the campus area.
0: And
2: go ahead.
0: I was going to say, and once we exited the press box, I thought we were entering a war zone inside the stadium. But that's another story. Go ahead, Dave.
2: Well, I was just going to say, the issue is, we thought we had more money. We understood that when Coach Silverfield got the job, he raised another $5 million through donors, and that he was going to have more money, and that we were signing more players. He had more, access, more funds than Coach Pittman did. So the question is, we spent more money than we did last year. Did we miss on the evaluation part of it? And did the coach just miss on these, or did they really believe they would be better? Is there a situation? Is there any way you can tell the fans, you know, hey, you know, we got to remember not, you know, you can't say, hey, we're not going to be as good as the other teams because we don't have enough money. I mean, I don't know what they can say, but I think we all sort of felt that we were going to get a, we were going to have the talent level rise up from where we were last year. Not sure that's the case in key positions, secondary, offensive line, defensive line. You know, I don't know. I don't know if we upgrade. I think Marcus, you're an offensive lineman. I thought the kid, the White Williams kid from Louisiana, was 6'7", 310. Again, he came from Louisiana. That's not LSU. That's Louisiana.
1: Right.
2: And maybe you know he. That's why we got him from there and not from a Power Four school. Maybe we didn't. The guys that we thought would be better or not, and maybe this coaching staff thought they would be and believed they would be. And, you know, last week we said, hey, did you consider making any change in the offensive line during the game, just like you do on defense line? I said, nope, I'm happy with this starting five. Ooh. And that same starting five struggled to block, to pass protect. There were, what, 4 sacks, 7 hurries? So that's 11, yeah, you know, pressures.
3: They couldn't run block.
2: Yeah, or run block, either one.
1: Well, you know, this right side of this line, from a talent standpoint, I'm not sure they can play at any level. That right guard,
2: that,
1: it was just highlighted. A little basic spin move in the box, and his technique, his footwork.
2: Yeah,
1: but again, I don't blame him. I don't think he's capable of playing at this level against more talented players, which he's going to have to play.
0: All right, we're going to try this again. Here we go. Oh, my goodness.
3: Hey.
0: There we go.
3: Woo!
8: Shout out to HB.
0: There you go. All right.
3: HB's up. He's a two-tenner.
8: I may have woken him up.
0: All right, we will step away for a moment. This is the Pinnacle Parties fifth quarter postgame show. If you're awake, stay with us.
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19: It's a good snap. The snap is down. The kick is up. The kick is good. Max Gilbert, 2 for 2 as a Razorback. And the Hogs have drawn first blood. 7:44 to play in the opening quarter. The Hogs are out to a 3-0 lead.
0: And we will be playing that highlight over and over and over again. That is the one highlight for the night. Welcome back to the Pinnacle Party's fifth quarter postgame show. Marcus Elliott, Trey Schaap. I'm Randy Rainwater with our very special guest. When I heard him do that Edwards commercial a moment ago, I thought, boy, how fresh his voice sounded. David Basil joins us here for this special occasion. Pinnacle Party's. You take your party to the pinnacle. Yes, sir. And we did. I guess they fell asleep, so we don't have a caller after all. But
3: the phone lines are open.
20: The caller admitted to drinking champagne, so I had to let
2: him go.
0: Champagne? What's he toasting?
20: I don't know. Exactly. I should have asked before I let him go, actually.
3: Hey, Randy, I can't tell you this, though. Wow. Marcus, Baz, we do have quite a few feedbacks on our video stream. So there are people that are up. Let's see. Daniel says, trapped inside the worst or most controversial decade of all time for Razorbacks, all beginning the worst century for Razorback football since Model T's and Prohibition. How about this one? Yet this station still invites the governor of on their shows, who appointed the members of the Board of Trustees, who won't fire Hunter Yurecek because he is a donor to her campaign.
2: First of all, that's factually wrong. The governor only appointed two of the current ones, Judd Deere and Ashley Caldwell. Those are the only two that Sarah Sanders has appointed. So that's wrong. She cannot fire Hunter Yurecek. That's the Board of Trustees. So all that's wrong. And Hunter Yurecek, I'm sure, has not contributed to her campaign. And I'm not even sure, you know, if she's happy with what's going on the Hill. Who knows? She may not be happy with it.
3: She might not be.
2: So anyway, I hate to tell you, listener, that's all wrong there, so.
3: Cole says they're horrible all the way around. What else can be said? Matt says, no, y'all got a job to do, but that's tough. let's see. Bethany, did that really happen? Yes. Unfortunately, they kept score. There was a football game played, and Arkansas got beat pretty bad. Let's just leave it at that. And let's see. Kevin says, thanks, guys, for the show. Sad day for the Hogs. We need more talent.
2: Here's one. After tonight, I'm not sure what the rest of the season is going to look like. I'm a little worried, but I will forever root for the Razorbacks. So that's obviously a super fan there. I'm awake. Need David or Marcus to be the coach. No, that's won't happen.
3: We need David to be the AD.
21: I vote for David.
2: Somebody said the AD. No, unless I can do a dual deal with Marcus. If we get Marcus and Kevin Scanlon, all of us together, I would do it. David Conway said maybe stop believing all the BS you hear from the Razorback coaching staff each year about the players and how good they are. That is the tough thing here. If you don't do something to get the fan base excited and feeling positive, then you've got to, hey, what are you doing? You've spent all this money. Are we going to be better? But you don't want to oversell it. So you're sort of stuck. And so I really believed, I think he think this thought this team was going to be better than it was. Now, I heard him, you know, privately, I think he was just always implying, hey, listen, I don't have the budget that other schools do, so we're never going to be able to outspend the, you know, these other schools.
3: He had the budget at Memphis, and he didn't win a conference championship.
2: You're talking about on that level. You're talking about on that conference yes. level, not the SEC level. So, again, I don't know if he felt that this team was going to be better or if he knew deep down, I don't want, I am not going to be able to play with the, you know, we're not going to be able to hang in there that we just, we, and I know he's said to some donors, hey, you know, I'm fighting with a deficit here. And he knew deep down, I don't have the talent, but what can, you can't come out and say that, you know, that's a tough thing. Yeah, here's someone, somebody says, Chris says, 222. I'm in the 222. Move it, move it, move it. In LA, that's what we say. The 609ers, Marcus, every morning. Move it, move it, move it. So, nice. Hey, there are some people up listening. How about that?
1: Yeah, it
2: is. So, I said, it looks
3: they're
2: like
3: getting ready for church.
2: It looks like Tulsa's pretty good since they beat Oklahoma State by two TDs who just beat Oregon. If we go 1-11 this year, do you think Silverville would be done? We need a big coach in football that can get money people behind him, like Calipari.
3: I think there would be bigger changes made.
2: Well, that's here's the other. That's a great point, Trey. Here's the thing that you watch. I don't know if you watch social media. This is not just going to bring heat on Silverfield. The heat is going to ratchet up on Yurchak.
0: Oh, absolutely.
2: And then again, if you get beat by 40 or 50 by Georgia, you know everybody's going to look to him for this. And they just it is what it is. They are, and as long as he's got the board, as long as he's got the votes that he has, he's safe. Unless those board members, some of those board members change their mind at the end of the season or whatever. But the heat is going to be on him probably equal or more than Ryan Silverfield, don't you think?
3: I would think so, yeah. You said 40 points to Georgia?
2: Yeah.
3: Are they going to stop the game after 70. The third quarter?
2: I was
3: going to say, are they going to stop the game at half?
2: Yeah, I think they pick whatever score they want.
3: Oh, yeah. Kirby Smart can name the score right now, and they can go do it.
2: Yeah,
0: but the problem is their second and third teamers are better than what we're seeing.
3: Well, and that's why they're going to keep scoring, Randy. Yeah.
2: It's not. Somebody said, don't you think we should have kept Bobby P? How can Mississippi State have more available funds than we do?
1: And that quarterback from Mississippi State.
2: I heard he looked good.
1: That's scary.
3: Yeah.
2: Here's one.
3: We don't play him this year, thank goodness.
2: Hi, Troy from Harrison, 61 years old and been a Hog fan for over 50 years. Still a proud Hog. This hurts and has for a while, but I'd rather be a Razorback and ever win another game than a national champion with anyone else. My loyalty is intact. Thanks, y'all. Be safe and God bless. Go Hogs.
0: Boom.
2: Great attitude.
3: There you go.
0: Boom. So, let's see.
2: Someone says here, weren't you guys a little concerned when Silverfield brought so many coaches and players from Memphis again?
0: I saw that one,
2: Again, the reality is the talent that you see is not good enough to stay on the field with a top 25 team. No. It will happen to every, Marcus, it's like us playing an FCS team or Division II team. Mm-hmm. That's what we're going to be like to Georgia. I hate to admit that.
1: Absolutely.
2: It just is what it is. Our team, Marcus, would beat this team.
1: Oh,
2: same
1: no
2: thing.
1: Question.
2: Our team looked like Utah tonight.
1: Yes.
2: And we'd beat these guys just like they did tonight. And it's a shame that's where we are, but that's where we are.
0: Well, you remember going back to that night in 2005 against USC, the gap that was so great.
2: Yeah.
0: Between Arkansas and USC.
2: Yeah.
0: And Arkansas kind of had a swag that night going into that game, believing I didn't realize how good Reggie Bush and those guys were. But good gracious, the gap that was so wide at that time. That's how wide I feel this gap is right now. And that is not the number one team in the country. And as you continue to start looking down this schedule, that's what makes this almost frightening. Because here we are somewhat, not necessarily joking, but talking about the possibility of Georgia hanging 70, just like USC did on Arkansas that night. There is the reality that they could hang 70.
1: Yeah.
0: Georgia could hang 70 in reality on this Arkansas team next Saturday.
1: So here's the reality for an Arkansas fan this year is if you watch that game tonight, there was absolutely no doubt that Arkansas was not going to be able to was not competitive.
2: Right.
1: Not going to be able to compete. And you saw it right off the bat. with the except, and I don't know, Tulsa seems to be playing people tough. Outside of them, I have very little doubt or very little belief that they'll be able to compete, literally, with most of the teams left on the schedule.
0: Well, the thing,
1: and here's the problem with that, though, Randy. If that's a fact, and if you're going to spend an entire year like that, how do you recover from that?
2: Yeah, that's a great question. Around, yeah, yeah. Right? Well, exactly. How do you go back and ask for more money?
1: Yeah,
2: exactly. As the coach goes, hey, I didn't have enough money. If you give me more money, I can do better. And that's going to be hard when you're 1-10 or what? Yeah. Exactly,
3: one
2: right.
3: 1-11,
2: whatever.
1: And a 20-point loss is a good loss.
2: Yeah. And somebody said, what about all the, you know, we have like 13 defensive backs. Tonight, we couldn't cover. We couldn't pressure the quarterback. No. We couldn't protect the, I mean, there
3: they
2: was
3: didn't
2: no,
3: tackle well.
2: There was no phase that we did well. There was no phase. No. I mean, they were seven yards, they averaged 7 yards a touch, 7 yards per play. And they made it look easy most of the game.
3: Okay. Guys, will Arkansas be favored in another game this year?
0: Oh, absolutely not. No. Can't be. Can't be. No. What was as concerning, David, and Marcus, and Trey, and anyone else, is it's like, do you realize the other team has a tight end? Do you realize that other teams will be playing with a tight end? They made this tight end look like he belonged in the National Football League. But he was running wild, open. Yeah. Was that not reminiscent of what we talked about game after game last year? Of receivers just running wild in the secondary. No coverage at all. Okay, we're going to do this. We're going to do this. You got to step away.
3: Hey, Randy, we've got a, 2:30 would be 3:30 your time. So 3:25 your time is when we need to pack up from here. It's all Lake City.
0: Well, DeMarcus and I will go take a nap real quick.
1: It is past my bedtime.
0: Stay with us. 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

0: going to fire it deep down the middle of the field. It's intercepted. Intercepted by the Razorback. Christian Harrison picks it off. Harrison to the far sideline. Going to step out of bounds right in front of the Utah bench at the 29-yard line. Harrison with the return. Quincy Rhodes put the pressure on the quarterback, and Arkansas forces the turnover.
1: And welcome back once again to the Pinnacle Parties fifth quarter postgame show. That is Take Your Party to the Pinnacle. Here is the head football coach of the Arkansas Razorbacks, Ryan Silverfield.
2: Offensively, we struggled to run the football effectively, and then ultimately our biggest issue is not being able to complete simple balls versus man coverage. We couldn't win the one-on-ones, and when you go 46% passing, you're going to struggle to win many football games. So ultimately, we've got to get that fixed. The offensive line's got to do a better job of protecting the quarterback, but the running backs did a poor job as well. So it's a combination of a bunch of things we got to get fixed. We got to get fixed soon, offensively, defensively. Too many missed tackles. I think that's part of it. You play the triple option. I think our eyes weren't where they need to be at certain times, and we gave up some explosive plays there and then missed tackles there. And obviously, special teams, not good enough. So all three phases, guys in the locker room are frustrated, they're pissed off, they're angry. And I said, you know, those are the feelings you're supposed to have. We have to find a way to quickly learn from this game and bounce back. And I think here's the deal. The one thing is I think all those guys believe they'll get back to work tomorrow and they'll come out swinging. They know no other way. And one loss will not define our season. Was it a bad one? Absolutely. We're 1-1, but we lost this most recent one. So how quickly can we learn from this? How quickly can we rebound and come back out this week attacking and ready to learn and get better? We're excited to return back home this Saturday.
3: Good. Can you put your finger on maybe specifically why the running games didn't really get going today?
2: Yeah, I mean, starts obviously the offensive line didn't do a good enough job. They played man coverage almost the entire game, or pressured us, right, with a cover three behind it. And that means there's always going to be an extra hat in the box. And we did a poor job. I think, you know, if you want teams to stop loading the box, then you have to be able to throw the ball effectively. I think our lack of the ability to throw the ball at all downfield, or even deep man coverage, we're going to struggle on football. So I think it goes hand in hand, but clearly not good enough job by anybody.
3: What did you think of AJ's first drive, and does it open things back up at quarterback?
2: AJ did some good things, but that's clearly not good enough. I mean, you saw that there's some mistakes that were made, some incompletions, some drop passes as well. Two sacks at the end that he took, not necessary. Obviously, one was a blown protection. He did some good things. Probably going to stick with KJ. I haven't made that decision. I'm just going to go back and watch the film. There's a reason why we chose KJ to be the quarterback. We've got to be better in all facets. He has to be better. The receiver's got to be better. Tight end's got to be better. The offensive line's got to be better. The running back's got to be better. And the coaches have to be better. And it starts with me, so we'll get it fixed.
4: Coach, what did you think about the play calling? You feel like the players are put in a good position to succeed?
2: Well, anytime you don't have success on offense, it's everybody's fault. Like I said, I always will point the finger at myself and say, I got to be better and I got to do a better job during the week to put our guys in better position. Play calling, we got to make plays, ultimately. Can it always be better? Certainly. Certainly, if you're not scoring points like you need to and we're not executing, certainly there's some things to be blamed there, but you also got to find a way. Like, if we can't beat man coverage, Trey, it's going to be a struggle. So we got to find a way, whether it's better scheme, whether it's finding guys that are able to do it, put the ball in better location. All those things come hand in hand. Everybody gets the lion's share of the blame on that offensively.
4: Why do you think it unraveled? I mean, you guys drove down the field starting off. You got an interception there, and then it just seemed like everything just kind of fell apart.
2: Yeah, you look at the middle eight, and it has nothing to do with that. You're right. The opening drive, I think there's some confidence to be able to move the ball a little bit effectively. I don't have that exact answer. It may be a drop here. It may be a blown protection here. It may be a penalty here. It may be a three and out, and then all of a sudden you just can't get it going. you look at the middle eight, the last 5 minutes before half, they scored twice, and then they came out and scored when they received the opening kickoff. So, you know, that's kind of where the game got out of hand. But something we weren't getting back in sync, you know, defensively. Missed tackles started showing up at that point. And, you know, but all of a sudden the option, hey, our eyes were here and they would hit us over here. So it was a poor job by everybody.
4: Did you feel like, it seemed like you are getting outflanked a lot on the outside? They were just seemed to be running at will when you get into the edge on the
2: other side. Yeah, it's part of being assignment sound and gap sound when you're playing it, right? Sometimes that quarterback would just stick his nose up there and then run to the edge and pitch it out. Whether it's a defensive end, whether it's a linebacker flow, whether it's safety show up, it was a combination of everything.
5: What did you say to the team in the locker room after the game?
2: Yeah, I told them they should be pissed, they should be frustrated. I said, you know, what's going to end up happening is it's easy to point the finger. I said, first off, everybody's to blame. Point at me, let's start with me. I'm fine with that. Been in this thing long enough. I've got to do a better job preparing you guys this week. But clearly, every single person in this locker room didn't do good enough. And it's, you should be frustrated, you should be pissed, you should be hurt. But guess what? We're going to have to learn from this. We're going to have to pick ourselves off the floor, come out swinging as soon as we land. And we got to find a way to get this thing figured out. And just like I said earlier, one loss can't define us. We're 1-1, and that's not good enough. We got to find ways to improve. We got to find ways to improve quickly. But buy-in from the players has been there. You know, it's always easy to sit and say, maybe the guys haven't bought into this new culture, the way we're doing things. The buy-in's been there. They show up. They work. They don't complain. But clearly there's something that, you know, isn't clicking, and that's our job as coaches to figure that out, my job to figure it out. But I told them it should be a quite painful playing right home. I want it to hurt and use that frustration, that anger to find a way to get better. And let's go out there and have a better week this week.
6: Yeah, what did you see on the interception that KJ threw that screen pass and right after the blindside block?
2: Yeah, it was like the blindside block is what it is. We've got to obviously do a better job of teaching. You can't come in there and you got to show pure hands. You can't use a forearm anymore. And then on the interception, it was off the screen pass. It was just tipped off our hands, maybe thrown half a yard too far. Maybe if it was thrown a little bit easier, the, you know, screen's obviously going to get some pressure in your face by design. It was a man-beater screen. Had the ball been placed probably, it's probably a first down. And clearly it was off our hands and then into their hands and for an interception.
4: What do you make of the batted passes? I don't know that I've seen so many batted passes.
2: I think one thing is if it was a shorter quarterback, a lot of the batted passes came on twist games. Okay, so they're running an ET stunt where the end was coming crashing in on the guard, or a TD stunt where the D tackle is coming and picking the tackle and looping around. And I think a lot of those things are, on those, there's some times where we didn't do a good enough job passing them off, so there's a little bit more penetration, so they will get the hand up. There's also some of the stuff, you know, where they obviously had a tell on the time of the release of the ball. Either way, that's got to get fixed, because, you know, it led to quite a few incompletions and not an opportunity to push the ball down the field. I don't know if he could have stepped up anymore in the pocket because of some of the pressures, but clearly that was an issue for us tonight.
7: Brian, what do you feel is missing in the run game right now?
2: It's always going to start up front. The offensive line's got to do a better job of that. I truly am a firm believer this is no excuses. Like, if they have an extra hat, then we got to find a way, you know. And part of it, this game, we had a couple more design quarterback runs that we normally have not had in our game plan, because that's the only way you can gain the hat back is by, you know, the ability for the quarterback to run. And when they have that extra hat in the box by playing man coverage, you've got to find ways to be creative with that. And a couple of them had some decent yards. Maybe that's something we've got to add more to of our arsenal, some more quarterback run game. But the offensive line's got to play with better techniques and better fundamentals. The tight end's got to be better. In the very first play of the game, if one of our guys on it does his job, it creases for 30 yards. But, you know, on the back block, we didn't do what we were supposed to do. So it's a combination. The running back's got to find and trust the holes. Again, the more we can press the ball down the field, that'll help alleviate a lot of those issues.
3: What did you see out of Quincy this week? He started, and I'm pretty sure he was the one who pressured Dampier on the pick.
2: Yes, sir. Yeah, I mean, he did a nice job, but there's other times where we sat there and the quarterback had all day to throw, you know, where we felt we're, you know, looking around, waiting for him to run or sneak away, and we need to hit our pass rush moves quicker. And Quincy did some good things, but again, I don't sit there and say that anybody did anything really well. We got our teeth kicked in, and so it needs improvement by everybody.
8: I appreciate you.
9: I have one question. How was it trying to guard the versatility of Devin Dampier and even Utah throwing in Bert Ficklin in the mix?
2: Yeah, they've done a hell of a job. I've said it all along, the quarterbacks like running backs. Whether we didn't do a good enough job tackling them, tackling them well, and then they got us with some stuff where, you know, they run to pull in and hit the dart pass quickly. And so it gives defense fits. There's a reason why they had so much success even last year and coming back. And then the two quarterback system, it causes some headaches. Obviously, the double throw start the game, which we saw it coming, but we just weren't in good enough position to make the play on the ball. So we got to find ways to get that fixed, but credit to them and shame on us.
8: Thanks.
1: And that was Ryan Silverfield. That audio was bad. This is the Pinnacle Party's fifth quarter postgame show. Stay with us. We will continue in a moment.
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0: gets the snap, looks left first, fires that way down near the goal line. It's tipped and caught. It's tipped and caught by CeCe for a touchdown. 21 yards and a score.
1: Yeah, well, sometimes it's better to be lucky.
0: That's
1: than
0: right.
2: You got it, Q.
3: Welcome back to the Pinnacle Party's fifth quarter postgame show. Marcus Elliott, Trey Shep, DB, better known as David Basil. I'm Randy Rainwater.
2: Double R?
3: Yes.
2: YT says, you guys look sad. I'll cheer you up. Have you heard about that deal where two can dine for $49.99 at Riverfront Steakhouse? Just call Shapur and he'll let you up.
1: There you go.
3: There you go.
2: MC says, I keep telling myself I'm overreacting, but it genuinely feels a little different this time. The straw that broke the camel's back. This is actually horrific, and in my wildest negative fantasies, a self-aware Hog fan couldn't imagine a dream of this.
4: Did somebody made the comment, too, that they didn't see Ryan Silverfield was not engaging on the sideline with assistants or players. Is that true? We don't get a chance to watch the telecast. So,
2: yeah.
4: Randy and Marcus, was he not engaging and not coaching? He wasn't?
3: He was kind of like a tree.
5: Yeah, he was. It was like in a daze almost.
3: Yeah, he was. I'm sorry, but two games in a row, I'm hearing the same things being repeated over and over again. We're going to find the way. Okay, what is the way?
4: Yeah, there is no way.
2: That's better than I don't know.
4: There is no way. That's what he says we're going to, but that's the problem.
3: Yeah. What is the way then?
4: That's right. You know the thing that I'm most disappointed about this team and with Ryan Silverfield that I'm stunned? I thought the one thing that they would bring to this program that I thought had the best bet, if I was laying money, was a good offense.
2: Yeah.
4: I am stunned that we are so bad offensively. And, you know, his offense is that he and Kramsey have been together for, six, 8 years? The last 4 years, they led their conference in scoring, and we look terrible.
3: DB.
4: Quarterback play didn't look good? Yes.
3: Everything, no matter if it's the SEC, the Big 12, the Big 10, I don't know about the ACC, but I know in those particular conferences, it is a line of scrimmage game.
4: Sure.
3: And if you cannot win the line of scrimmage, and this offensive line, I'm thinking they're playing powder puff football up there.
5: Yeah, not aggressive.
3: They are not aggressive at all.
4: Yeah, it's not a good offensive line.
3: It is not an offensive line that's going to win the line of scrimmage. No. You can't run the football if you can't win the line of scrimmage.
4: That's right.
2: It's like if someone walked in and took their lunch off their table, they wouldn't get up and fight for it. They'd be like, oh, okay, just took my lunch.
4: So I agree with that, Randy. But I just thought maybe even the quarterback play, again, he was under pressure tonight and all that.
3: They're in his face. He can't even hardly, at times, step forward.
4: That's true, too. I just thought we would be – well, let's go back. He's got two offensive line coaches plus a third that's an assistant to an assistant. But I mean, Marcus, I think you could take a kid and in 2 weeks make him better. Take one of these freshmen. I think in 2 weeks you could make him more competitive than these guys I see now technique-wise.
5: Well, go ahead. I'm sorry.
4: No, go ahead. No, you're good.
5: No, I think I made the comment last week and Randy and Trey chastised me. I did. Yes, both
2: we did.
5: You did. When I made this comment.
3: I repent.
2: I want to hear the comment before I say
3: sackcloth and ashes now.
5: No. Real quick. I thought, so when I was playing, Larry Bechtel, one of the best offensive line coaches ever.
2: Plastic helmets, not leather.
5: Okay, Trey. alignment, the little things, lining up properly, proper stance, those things were emphasized. So I thought the first game in North, I thought they played horribly. I thought they just aren't talented. However, I saw a better alignment. I saw better splits.
4: Okay.
5: More even splits. I was like, okay, they're not talented, but I think I see them being coached.
4: Right.
5: Right?
4: Right.
5: But here's one thing, it's hard to coach. You watch some of these other teams and these other lines, those folks are aggressive.
2: Mm-hmm.
5: They're playing to the, we used to call it the echo of the whistle.
2: Yep.
5: They're hitting folks at the echo of the whistle. This line is almost, even on their pass block, it's like they're catching, and if I just kind of shadow and stay in front of them, that's going to work. That's not how you can play. That's, you got to be more aggressive. You got to establish the line of scrimmage instead of trying to shield or block. And they just don't do that. And part of that is you have to recruit aggressiveness.
4: Yeah,
5: you have
4: to recruit. That's the truth of there. Yeah, you bet.
5: That. And I'm not sure that's what they signed.
4: It's interesting. I watched Utah's offensive line, and man, they of course they had two first round draft choices in the NFL last year that they lost. But you're right. We don't look like a very aggressive, physical team like we use that we're accustomed to. And you're right. And on the defensive line too, somebody made a point too. Our good friend Trey Biddy, you have him on every day, Randy.
3: Mm-hmm.
4: You know, we're getting reports, and, you know, he feels like, you know, he's telling everybody, hey, this is going to be a strong group here. This is going to be this and this. And all of a sudden you're here, and everybody goes, well, what have you been talking about for the last month? Is it just hard for people up there watching to understand, or maybe they shouldn't take a chance until, because you don't see scrimmages. Maybe you should just hold off, Trey, and go, hey, listen, I don't really know how good they are. And maybe, I don't know, Randy, has he been saying, hey, we think we've got a team that can compete in the SEC? I don't know. I don't get a chance to hear Trey. Mm-hmm. And maybe when you don't see competition, you only see a couple of, you know, periods of practice, you feel like they might be okay. You don't see a lot of scrimmaging. You know, it's against each other, which is not great competition. Mm-hmm. I think even sometimes coaches forget, hey, you know, I got to realize maybe the guys that were going against each other aren't very good either. Well,
2: is there a league that they could win? Is there a level of football that this team, is there a league that they could win?
4: Where did he just come from? Where is Memphis?
3: Are we talking Division II?
2: American
4: Conference?
5: There.
2: Could Arkansas win the American Conference? Yeah, I mean, Randy, I don't think they could win the Sun Belt this year.
4: I mean, it might be fair to say that.
5: Yeah.
3: I think it'd be very difficult to beat a good Harding football team right now the way they look.
4: Yeah, we are not, again, I don't think there's anything we saw tonight that, and I think Utah sort of shut it down. I mean, it was 45. They scored pretty quickly. I mean, they were moving up down the ball, down the field. We couldn't stop them. We couldn't, you know, they were pressuring us. And so after a while, they just sort of shut it down.
2: Shifted.
4: Yeah. And so I don't know what level we're at, but you can tell we're definitely not on where we need to be in the SEC. And it's, you know what's sad about it, y'all? This is week two. Right.
2: We got a long way to go.

0: I got to remember that.
1: But right now, I got a sick feeling in my stomach of concern that, and this job would be overwhelming for a lot of people, but I almost feel like, is he in over his head?
2: I was just getting ready to read something to that effect. Is this coaching staff and head coach over their heads?
1: I don't know.
3: Well, I've had some other coaches that I know. Of course, you know, with the Touchdown Club, I get to know a lot of the Brules Award. And you're right. Some of them said, hey, this is not an SEC staff.
1: Okay.
3: You know, although Ron Roberts is a guy that's had a lot of experience in the SEC, but I think from a head coaching stand, this is his first get-go. This was his first worst loss tonight, right?
1: Yeah.
3: This was his worst defeat from a point standpoint other than, I think, Mississippi State. So, yeah, I think it's fair to ask that question. Was he ready to take the step up? Brett Bielema came here, couldn't do it. Mm-hmm. Chad Morris couldn't do it. Sam Pittman couldn't do it. And maybe this guy can't do it. You know, maybe he can't do it. You hope he can, but maybe he can't.
4: I got a text from a former coach in the SEC tonight that said this is hard to watch.
3: Yeah,
4: it was.
3: And can we judge him based on two games in the first year? It's the nature of what college football is. It's you're getting 60. He brought in 60
4: because of the
3: players.
4: Money. Yeah. And because of the money that they are paying the players now and what coaches make, yes, I think you can judge after 2 weeks.
3: He is those players, the players he picked. Those players are the players he paid. And he's got the valuation guy, the guy that came in. He's got like a GM. So he's got all the people. And so if these are the people you pick, and this is the money. Or maybe we're not. Maybe they're not coaching them up. Marcus, maybe. Right. You know, I watched a little bit of practice, and the coaches looked like they knew what they were doing. But maybe it's a talent issue. Maybe it's a combo of all of it. Yeah. You know, maybe it's a combo of all of it.
1: Typically,
2: all right,
1: is all of it.
2: This is a post off of Twitter from Lee. It says, Ryan Silverfield is the epitome of a clown. Another guy that loves to throw so much smoke to hype Arkansas fans. This is a horrendous offensive scheme. Defense will be gassed by the half. At least he's already got his million-dollar mansion in Northwest Arkansas.
3: Well, I think we like him and we want him to succeed because he seems to say all the right things. He appreciates the history of the Razorbacks and trying to bring back the former players. But again, it's based on results.
4: But I think we like Sam Pittman too, didn't we?
3: That's a fair point. And you're hoping a younger coach, maybe with new ideas or whatever, could make a difference. And, you know, and maybe he said, hey, give me more time. Maybe two weeks is not enough to, I guess the fact of it is, it's such a stark, I mean, we're right back to where we were last year. I mean, we're going to get beat worse than we did last year.
1: Yes.
3: You know, last year we were in games. We're going to get beat by 30 or 40 points for multiple games.
4: It's going to be over at halftime. It's going to be over at halftime on Saturday against Georgia.
3: As good as Ron Roberts, everybody's been bragging
2: how
3: good
2: he
3: is. He is in the SEC.
4: You're probably right, Randy.
3: Yeah, again, we haven't played an SEC team yet.
1: Tell ourselves.
4: And we got to play nine of them this year.
3: Yeah.
1: If we tell ourselves, say this to ourselves, and it's the truth, then it's obvious. We're not a better team this year than we were last year so far.
3: Yeah,
4: I would agree with that.
3: By the way, there's so many people up listening to that. Val Hansen is, Val is listening to this show tonight.
2: Oh, my mother's up. Goodness.
3: My mother just woke up. She goes, are you guys still on?
2: All right, this is the Pinnacle Party.
4: Three tenors, how are you?
2: Fifth quarter post-game show. Asleep. Back with more Morning Madness in a moment.
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0: Oh, do I have those memories of when DB had those 25 tackles.
1: That neck roll.
0: In the Liberty Bowl.
1: The mustache.
0: When he took down Bo Jackson. Sing it. And then I remember ME blocking against SMU in the Slush Bowl down in Dallas. With old Eric Dickerson and those. Oh, those were the memories. Oh, Matt Jones. Brother, we love you. Can you if you got one more year?
1: D-Mac does.
0: D-Mac, come on, baby.
2: Get that fifth year. Yeah, it is. It is sort of sad. It is sort of sad. We're doing a show at 3 o'clock in the morning, talking about a game we lost 43-10.
0: I'm a 3:15er now.
2: I know. Hey, you know the one thing we hadn't mentioned. Let me tell you, that Dampier kid is the real deal.
1: He's good.
2: He threw 24 passes, only 6 incompletions, 75% completion rate, fast, strong, big, accurate. He's a real deal, and that backup is pretty darn good, too. I mean, they're a good football team.
1: And they play both of their quarterbacks multiple times in a game.
2: I'm telling you, they're a fun team to watch, and who knows? They might win the Big 12. You know, obviously Texas Tech is the favorite, right?
1: Yeah.
0: But when it's seniors playing against sixth graders, I mean, you're going to make the senior look like he's an All-American. How many times over the year has Arkansas turned a player into a Heisman Trophy candidate.
2: But how about some of the play calling? I mean, the scheming guys open and then passing on the money, guys wide open, you know, just, I mean, how many bad passes you saw? Maybe two or three. The rest of them were pretty darn on the mark. Very creative. The running game was creative. It just was a fun team to watch. They were impressive.
1: Randy, real quick, Kevin says, if we get beat by over 60 against Georgia, they better do something. When are they going to stop playing wide receivers at quarterback and get a real one? AJ says, this was hilarious. Let's see.
0: Well, that was hilarious.
1: AJ also said, why can't anyone be real? Our team is awful. Well, I think we've said that
2: for the last
1: plenty of times tonight. Kevin says, well, at least Houston Nutt won all non-conference games.
3: You know, scary them, watching the games today, guys, and the rest of some of the SEC.
2: I know.
3: Just at that quarterback position, the young talent, not just the Mississippi State guy. Which I think he's big time. But Tennessee's quarterback, Alabama's quarterback.
1: Georgia's
3: quarterback.
1: A&M. Yeah. Marcell Reed at Texas A&M.
2: The Georgia guy, he's a returning quarterback from last year. They're pretty darn efficient.
1: Well,
2: yeah.
1: Randy, Marcus, Baz, guys, look at this. I want to run through this real quick. Georgia over what? Randy said first quarter.
2: What do you mean?
1: When's that game over? When do we know we're not going to win it? Right now?
2: Yeah, we're not going to win the game.
1: Tulsa.
2: I think that's debatable now.
1: Texas A&M.
2: Not going to win that.
1: Tennessee.
2: Not going to win that.
1: At Vanderbilt.
2: You know, I heard Vanderbilt struggled today, so maybe Vanderbilt could be a team we could play with.
1: Missouri?
2: No.
1: At Auburn?
2: No.
1: South Carolina?
2: I don't think so.
1: No. At Texas?
2: No.
1: And then you know Kiffin's going to come in here. He might have Ella Langley coming with him to that game.
2: Yeah, so the Tulsa
1: That's
2: game
1: another
2: is,
1: 2-10 season if you beat Tulsa or Vanderbilt.
2: Yeah.
1: If not, 1-11.
2: Yeah.
0: The way we were.
2: I tell you, a lot of, you know, we know people who give money. You know, Don Grisham was here.
1: Oh, yeah.
2: I know that.
1: I know a buddy of mine from Northeast Arkansas that was here.
2: Big sponsors were here. Hendricks family, others that give money. And boy, you talk about, we're not invested from a financial standpoint. Think about the people who are giving big money and seeing
1: what's
2: the product.
1: What's their ROI?
2: Seeing the product like this. Well, it's tough.
3: That is hard.
2: That's tough.
0: Can you imagine? Can you imagine how difficult it's going to be on the staffs of the Buzz and any other Razorback affiliate in trying to sell Arkansas football packages for next year?
1: Already has been.
2: Yeah. Well, again, I think just the opposite. You know, I think other than this, basketball. great, exciting Cal
1: baseball,
2: sure. Softball coming up from World Series, track. So it's really, you know, volleyball, women's basketball are not there, but everything else is exciting and fun. It's just, of course, this is the big boy. This is the 800-pound gorilla.
0: It's the cash cow.
2: It is. And so, but I tell you, back on that Hunter Yurchek deal, I think the people who don't like Hunter Yurchek and are not happy with him, you're gonna, and they're money people. They're people on the board. They just don't have the board, some of the board members, but they're gonna feel the heat. And again, I'm not piling on. I'm just saying it's a fact. That's just the way it's gonna be.
0: Sure.
2: That heat will turn up more because this is, people feel this is the Hunter Yurchek's play. This
1: and
2: is
1: he weird. Didn't look good walking off the
2: no,
1: field.
2: No,
1: tonight.
2: He knows this is not going to be, you know, people are already not, a lot of people aren't happy with him anyway. So that's a tough situation. It's going to be for him because it's not going to get any prettier.
1: No.
0: Yeah. And that's where I said at the very outset, where do you go from here? Go from here?
2: Yeah, that's a great point. There's nowhere to go.
0: There is nowhere to go.
2: Yeah. There's nowhere to go.
0: There is no fix.
1: Go a little bit lower.
2: There's no fix. That's the exact. You know what you could do, Randy? You could try some new kids. You might as well put some young kids and Marcus, see if you can coach them up. Put in that backup tackle that's 6'7", 330. That's a giant of a kid. And if the other kid's not going to buck any better, put that kid in. Maybe you can get him better by game 4 or 5.
3: Yeah.
2: You know?
3: That's really the only option, right? I mean,
2: yeah.
3: Because this crew is, this current line as it is, they cannot compete, period.
2: Yeah. I guess good competition. Yeah. That's right. Against good teams.
0: Excel against North Alabama.
2: No. Yeah, that's what I'm saying. That showed you we struggled against an FCS team, so we're not going to be able to compete against these other ones.
1: Randy Marcus, can you help us out? We have a dilemma here in Salt Lake City. My flight leaves very early. Got to leave for the airport 5 a.m. Basil leaves later in the day. Originally, he was going to go with me to the airport.
2: I was going to get up at 5 and go with him.
1: But I don't know that he's going to
2: now. I think
1: now.
2: I've changed my mind.
1: because I told Baz after the game, I said, Baz, I don't even think I'm going to go to bed.
2: My flight's not till 1. I could sleep in the morning.
1: You said you were going to do some work at the airport.
2: But then I got thinking,
1: But then I'm afraid if he gets to the airport, he'll fall asleep at the airport and miss his flight.
2: I don't sleep much anyway, so it's all good. Let me tell you, this is historic. I will always remember this. I don't care if we win a national championship in the coming years. This will be a night we will never forget. We are here.
1: A long way from winning a national championship.
2: But if Indiana can do it, we can do it. 3:22 in the morning.
0: My only hope is, David, that when I get home, the Arkansas Democrat Gazette paper is waiting on me.
1: Sitting on your door.
0: But I'm not going to read the sports section. I don't need to read that. But I want to read the rest of the paper.
2: Yeah. You know, it's funny, Marcus. I tell people that my parents would come up for all the games from Panama City. They would stay at the La Quinta right across the street from War Memorial. And so a lot of times I'd be so geared up after a game I couldn't go to sleep. So literally I would be up all night. You know what I would do? I'd wait for the paper.
3: Yeah.
2: The Democrat to be delivered to
1: read your name in there.
2: Well, I don't know about that. To be delivered to the La Quinta. So Randy, that's sort of what you're doing here. You're
0: going
2: to go home.
3: Yeah.
2: So
0: I've already told Kerry I am not coming to bed. I'm not. It'd take me hours to wind down to begin.
2: I know.
0: So why not just read the paper?
3: I'm glad to hear DB said he doesn't sleep a lot because I don't either. And I was thinking something was wrong with me.
1: But see, that's my dilemma. Do you go to bed and do you try to get an hour of sleep? Do you try to get 30 minutes of sleep?
2: Get to the airport.
0: You will feel worse if you lay down for even 30 minutes. Much later.
1: I think I'd just go back, take a shower. And then head to the airport.
2: I tell you what sounds good to me right now, some Waffle House. That's what
0: I'm
2: saying.
0: Oh, David, I was thinking of that.
2: The All-American.
0: You know what I'm talking about? Right around the corner from the station.
2: Yeah.
0: I may talk
2: pretty.
0: Me into going
2: Marcus,
0: over there. After
1: y'all,
0: we leave.
1: I think y'all should.
2: You know what they do? I think they shut down the inside like it from 1 o'clock to 4 o'clock. They've changed it.
1: Waffle House does?
0: If they close it down to 4, we'll still be okay.
2: You go to the window. You have to order it from the outside. You can't go in dining. So you can order it to go.
1: Or what you could do is what David does. When he goes to a convenience store, he gets the Chef Boyardee.
2: Dang straight
1: out. And he eats it straight out of the can.
2: Out of the can, baby.
1: He just opens
2: ravioli,
1: the can, takes a
2: ravioli
1: and
2: this morning
1: eating.
2: And spaghetti yesterday. I'm not picky. But hey, we'll remember this night forever. That this we'll never have another night like tonight. There will never be another. Because I'm telling you, Randy, next time this happens, we're gonna have a special Sunday edition.
1: No. We're not gonna have any of these because all the games are gonna kick at 11 a.m. until they can show that they can beat a real good opponent.
2: I don't want to come back out here again. I don't know about y'all. No more trips to West. No more trips out West. No more. They look at the only one that went well is BYU three or four years ago.
1: It went well.
2: USC, it didn't go well.
1: No. We're done. Guys, we're leaving. Y'all have a good rest of the show.
2: Love you, boys.
3: Have a safe, guys.
2: All right. Take care, guys.
1: We are now 325ers. Memories.
0: I got to send you out the right way, guys.
1: Have a good one.
0: All right, you guys travel safely. This is the Pinnacle Party's fifth quarter postgame show.
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6: Hey, it's Brooke. Chris Crane Hyundai. 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

0: It's tipped and caught by CeCe for a touchdown. 21 yards and a score.
1: Yeah, well, sometimes it's better to be lucky than
0: good. That's right.
2: And welcome back once again to the Pinnacle Party's fifth quarter postgame show. Down to ME and yours truly, Randy Rainwater. Thanks for staying up late with us. We are super impressed with the numbers that have stayed up late with us. And thank you. Let's just see. Here's one from our buzz text line. Hey, we're still alive and breathing. Thank you, Jesus. Positive mental attitude. Just saying. Okay. Just wait until we play Hawaii. 10:30 p.m. kickoff. I don't think so. And let's see. This one from our buzz text line. Arkansas's had two bad athletic directors in a row. Tennessee has had six during the same time period. Took them six to find the right one. Memories of Ryan Mallett and D-Mac and Matt Jones and the days when Arkansas won games. Broyles, Holtz, Hatfield, Nutt, Petrino. That is Arkansas football to me. Not the last 15 years. Yep, that's a valid point there. Oh, no, Mark. I was hoping we could do this, but I'm not going to just walk up and order food. Waffle House is walk up only by the buzz. Well, darn it. I'm not going to do that. I guess I can go. I ate at 7 o'clock.
3: 7 o'clock?
2: This morning. This evening. I ate at 7 o'clock this evening.
3: That's not your only meal, though, right?
2: Well, I'm going to have to eat again when I get home. Maybe we'll get home by 4:15 or so. I don't know what time we'll get home. But anyway, I'll have to eat again.
3: It's dire, Randy. I'm like one of the earlier writers or texters. Something just kind of hit me tonight thinking about this. And I'm not so sure that this staff may not be over the head. And it, again, this is a tough, tough situation for even the most experienced successful coach. But I don't know if he has on his resume turning a program around like this, Randy. I mean, he kind of, at Memphis, that program wasn't down when he took it over. It was kind of on a high almost.
2: I'm not sure exactly what this is referencing. Is there a reason you want to acknowledge my comments on air? I want to hear your thoughts. Now, I pulled up, I guess that was, I don't know, is that Facebook?
3: I see a Kevin Graves says it's got to get better, somehow got to get better.
2: Yeah, so we came into this year thinking winning six games would be a miracle. Now, if we win another game all year, I would be surprised. This isn't right. I really think something needs to happen, and by Monday, it's not going to happen by Monday. I don't know what it is, and I know nothing will, but I feel like we're getting close to a tipping point of no return. As you forgot, Randy Lawson and Scott Ford. Silverfield looked like he was about to cry, defeated man.
4: Hey, Randy, we do still have the player audio with Kittler and Joker Johnson.
2: Yeah, I need to get to that in a minute.
4: No, it's okay. I was just reminding you.
2: Yeah, no, I wanted to acknowledge some of these.
4: And yeah, that comment earlier, though, like, you know, come on, there's been so many comments on the text line and social media. You know, I'm sorry if we didn't address your comment. There's just a lot right now.
2: Yeah, trying to do what we can. Okay, as Ethan mentioned, he's had a long day already. This is Cade Kittler and Joker Johnson.
5: You know, I'm going to take responsibility for my unit. We need to do a better job during the week of, you know, just being more intense with different looks we get. You know, it twisted a lot, brought a lot of pressure, so we didn't get hats on hats like we should. And, you know, like you said, getting 2 yards a carry is not our standard, not what we want to be.
6: Joker, how difficult was it defending their option offense? And then they got 4 touchdowns in a row in the middle part of the game and kind of put things away. What happened?
7: 11 people on the field not doing their job. We need all 11 every time. Every one of them plays one person not doing their job. Can't win games like that. We need all 11 at every snap of the game. Good team gonna take advantage like they did. We need all 11, not 10, not 9. It's hard to win with 11. It's possible to win with 10.
6: What was it like dealing with Dan Pierre? Little fakes and all the stuff?
7: I feel like Coach Robert calls him good stuff. It's just every time somebody not doing their job. We need 11 all the time doing their job, not 10, not 9, we need 11. Every time it's one person out of place, it's simple as that. We need all 11 every snap.
6: Just for both of you, was there a point where the frustration just kind of started to set in when Vince got a whole lot of
5: hand? I think the middle eight is when it kind of got out of control. I wouldn't say frustration. You know, we're a big, like, one play at a time team. And that halftime speech in the locker room, you know, we were talking about just taking it one play at a time. So I don't think anybody really lost their cool. We were just locked in and going one play at a time. But, you know, it's frustrating when you lose.
7: Yeah, but pretty much like I lose as a leader on the team, you gotta stay level-headed. You can't just get frustrated. You gotta lead by example. So you gotta encourage the other guys. No matter what the score is, you gotta stay focused. You gotta stay poised in those type of moments. So.
6: Well, this is
7: they've
6: got. I don't know about saying that many passes get batted down. What do you think this calls on
5: us? Yeah, you know, number 51 has some long arms. So, you know, we gotta punish jumpers when they jump. We gotta make them pay for jumping. And, you know, that's something we got to do better in practice and get more looks at that. But yeah, we got to keep their arms down, especially when they have longer arms like number 51 did.
6: Where do you guys go from here in terms of, like, you sit in this for a while, you flush it, and Georgia's next?
5: Yeah, you know, it's a quick turnaround. Georgia's at 11 a.m., so, you know, we're going to take tomorrow, really get into what went wrong, into a deeper level. And right after that, we're flushing it, moving on to Georgia. So, you know, we have a one-day kind of soak period on the past game, and, you know, it's on to Georgia after that.
7: Yeah, after these 24 hours, on Georgia.
6: Guys, appreciate you.
2: All right, that was Kay Kittler and Joker Johnson.
3: You know, it's interesting. Kittler makes a comment about punishing the jumpers.
2: I started to say, punishing what?
3: You know, but that's what we were talking about, Randy. That's the aggressiveness piece. They don't engage. They kind of sit there and let the guy jump. Man, if the guy gets off of his feet, he's got to be
2: decking.
3: He's got to be hitting his head on that turf. But that's an aggressive mentality, and they don't have that. They're not an aggressive offensive line, and you're exactly right. That's if a guy jumps trying to block a punt or block a pass, that line needs to stick his head through his chest and take him to the ground, and they'll stop jumping.
2: Yeah. Declating.
3: Yeah.
2: Joker Johnson also made the statement, not all 11 people on the field not doing their jobs. He said not 10, not 9, but he was saying apparently people, in his opinion, were not doing their jobs.
3: Yeah. I think what he's saying is there as a team, you know, one player – if one player misses an assignment, the team, it hurts the entire team on that play. The other team's going to find that weakness or that error and exploit it. My response to that, I think more times than not tonight, we saw more than just one person.
2: Exactly.
3: Not doing their job. Or here's what's, especially on the back end, they're incapable maybe. Mm-hmm. Doing their job from a talent standpoint. That's what I saw.
2: Explain. I say explain, but I scratch my head on a guy like Ben Bogle. He may not be as talented, number 44 on defense. He may not be as talented as the starters, but that is one guy who is giving his max effort. I watched Wyatt Simmons, same thing tonight. May not be the most talented, but he's out there busting his rear. He may take the wrong gap. He may take the wrong angle, whatever it may be. But at least he's out there giving max effort. I'd rather reward guys with playing time who are willing to give max effort. Put a guy like Danny Beal out there, a raw, true freshman. Anthony Kennedy. It's kind of like what we were talking about earlier with David and Trey. Maybe some of these offensive linemen that have been sitting there. And maybe they are not, well, I can't believe they're not any, I can't believe they're not as talented as the ones that are starting in front of them. The ones in front of them may supposedly have more experience. Ooh. I'd rather see mistakes through effort and through aggressiveness than I would this passive. I mean, it's like it's the last dance. I'm waiting for Donna Sumner to break out with Last Dance.
3: You're pretty good with the music tonight, Randy, by the way.
2: If I had that, I'd play it right now, too.
3: No, I agree. Yeah, and again, I think that's something you recruit or, in today's world, you sign or transfer, have transfer or pick out of the portal.
2: Why can't you threaten them?
3: Well,
2: I mean, that we're saying,
3: yeah.
2: What do we need to do? What then?
3: But that, is that it, I don't think said, it's in them.
2: Silverfield said this about 3 weeks ago that there were some starters. And I don't know if that's what happened to Platt tonight, because he's normally he started against North Alabama, Jaden Platt, the tight end.
3: Yeah.
2: And tonight they started Lockwood. Now, was it Lockwood who was giving better effort in practice? So they rewarded him with the start tonight. Platt did finally see the field tonight. He didn't play much. I don't know how many snaps. But Silverfield said if there are some starters out there that if they don't start, quote, giving better effort, then he was going to basically set them down.
3: Yeah. Well, maybe so. My issue, I'm probably a little less on the effort piece, is I think they're just
2: incapable. But is aggressiveness not effort?
3: Well, I don't think they're capable. I think that's something, again.
2: You don't think they have that dog in them then?
3: Mm-mm. Playing on this level, you just have to have that, Randy. And, and it becomes a culture. When you have enough of it, you recruit enough of it, it becomes a culture. It becomes what everybody talks about, you know? And when you watch film, that's, you know, everybody gets energy from seeing the aggressiveness and dominating, you know? That's a mentality. You have to recruit it. But if somebody's passive and you're playing him and you continue to play him, everybody watches the film, Randy. The team sees the film. They see who's passive. They see who can't play, especially against good talent. They know, and so that becomes cultural too. So that's why tonight, you know, David, you, Trey, I think all of us, I don't know if there's an answer with this talent. I don't know if there's an answer with this current talent, because they may just not be capable of competing at this level how you need to. From what I've seen so far, they aren't.
2: Does that go back to evaluation?
3: It absolutely goes back to evaluation. Absolutely. You got to tell me why you brought this tackle in. You got to help me understand why this guard is playing. Now, Memphis, which is where you've been, plays a little different caliber of team. They'll play a decent team every now and then, but it's not what they're going to see. If you thought you evaluated that right tackle and that right guard, and I'll be, really, at least the left tackle has some physical traits. He's not aggressive. He doesn't have great feet, but he has some ability. The right side, you cannot evaluate that and think they can compete on this level. I don't understand.
2: I'm with you, brother. I don't understand either. All right, we will step away. This is the Pinnacle Parties fifth quarter postgame show. Marcus Elliott, I'm Randy Rainwater. Pinnacle Parties, take your party to the pinnacle. Back with more in just a moment.
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0: Schultz left first, fires that way down near the goal line. It's tipped and caught. It's tipped and caught by CeCe for a touchdown. 21 yards and a score.
1: Yeah, well, sometimes it's better to be lucky.
0: That's right.
2: Welcome back to the Pinnacle Parties fifth quarter post game show. Take your party to the pinnacle. Mark, I've never just had one highlight to play over and over and over again. But that's okay.
3: Yeah.
2: You know.
3: May have a few games like that this year, man.
2: Since this is our last so-called big block, I guess it would be okay to play this song.

0: Okay. Okay.
1: That would be so easy to fall asleep to, right?
0: Yeah.
2: Now. Oh, man.
0: Yeah. Yeah. It's been that kind of a night. You and I were talking during the break, as we always do, but we were talking during the break. And I remember, you remember, the frustration we felt through the Chad Morris time. And we remember the frustration and really the despair. And it kind of started against Ole Miss when had the chance to win there, fumbled the ball. Same thing the next week against Memphis. And then that debacle against Notre Dame. And I know I was one of the ones, I just didn't realize how big of a mountain it was last year. It was for Bobby P to try to overcome.
2: Yeah.
0: Everything. His own quarterback, Taylen Green. Combine that with the defense that couldn't stop anybody, basically. And I think a lot of us, and I know we're going to hear this expression next week, even some were probably even saying it now about drinking the Kool-Aid. I really actually thought when the original line came out at 4.5 victories this season, I really thought Arkansas could win 5 games. I thought if they could cut down on the mistakes, I thought if they could cut down on the penalties, but the turnovers were a dagger all season long last year. Okay, this game, Arkansas had, what, just one turnover. Had the interception. I think they had only 4 penalties tonight. Now, granted, they weren't playing North Alabama. But nevertheless, I really thought if they did those two things, Mark.
2: Right.
0: Just those two things. Mm-hmm. Cut the number of penalties and then eliminate, but maybe no more than one turnover. But I don't think, did you see this big of a gap? Now, I understand North Alabama's one thing. That's FCS. This is FBS with Utah. This was a top 25 team in the country. I don't know how good they'll be.
2: Yeah, I don't know how good Utah is either. I think they're a good football team.
0: When it's all said and done,
2: I think they're a good football team. I don't know how good, though, but they are good. So after North Alabama, I thought there were could be some bad things happening. I was not hopeful of this game after watching them against North
0: Alabama.
2: But
0: did you expect this?
2: So, really, I don't know. I didn't know this year. But I tell you what I do. Early on in that game, I had no expectation that they could stop or that Utah couldn't stop them. I knew they couldn't stop Utah. And I knew they couldn't compete with Utah early in that game. So I did know that. Did I expect them to? I don't know. Here's what I'll say. I wouldn't have been surprised if they lost with just a little slimmer margin. Mm-hmm. But I wouldn't have been surprised if Utah would have scored 60. I wouldn't have been surprised either way. I just would have been surprised. What would have surprised me is if they played a close game. That would have been surprising to me. So this is two words, rock bottom, Randy. That's why your songs were so interesting tonight, because I know we've had some bad, you mentioned Chad Morris several times. This feels hopeless to me because of where the sport is, right?
0: Yeah, it's changed. I mean, there was not NIL back then.
2: Absolutely. So talent is acquired and maintained differently now than it ever has. And here's what makes it hopeless at this point for me. Silverfield doesn't have a track record. I would have some hope if somebody had a ton of experience, maybe not even in the NIL era, but of rebuilding a program in a major conference at least, or at least being a part of that. Most of his experience has been in that conference, mm-hmm. USA conference, with some great coaches now. Don't get me wrong. Great minds. But even those coaches are struggling now that he coached with there. Just no track record. So what are we going to hang our heads on to say this can get flipped? I don't know. Because if I'm being honest, I don't know how you do it in this era of college football.
0: Well, I think it starts with better evaluation.
2: Yeah, it does. No question.
0: I mean, that to me is where I think Trey used the word or the three initials ROI, return
2: on investment.
0: On investment. ROI, yeah, investment. But where these people who have stepped up with the big dollars, and I've been saying this now for a while, so this is not something I've just recently thought of, but it's unsustainable to begin with. Mm-hmm. And then when you throw on top of it this kind of debacle, can it be sustained under this kind of debacle? Because I would be saying, man, I paid $1 million for this guy, and this guy's not producing jack.
2: Yeah. And again, to me, and that's a fact, it is not. And I almost say that with sympathy and empathy
0: mm-hmm.
2: for Coach Silverfield, because I'm really trying to think of who I think could make a difference even in the situation under the circumstances, NIL, transfer portal, all that's going on now. Maybe there is someone. I don't know. But I, it's sick feeling in my stomach. It would be hard for most people, and I think this is a little much for him and this staff, potentially. I hope I'm so wrong. But I have as much confidence right now that this is not going to get much better this year, even though I wanted to.
0: You know, well, let's see. Let's run through some of these real quick. O-line is trash. This from Matt and Conway. We're soft and slow. Zero aggressiveness. Zero sense of urgency. Cannot run the ball. This from Ron in Pine Bluff. He says the beatings will continue until morale improves. Run the stairs. Read The Art of War. Get hungry. Would you rather have this? This is another from our Buzz text line. Would you rather have this? Have another year of Pittman and at least been in the game with a chance? That was my thoughts during this. Just a few other thoughts of those. Mm. And we do want to say thank you.
2: Yeah.
0: To everyone.
2: Yes.
0: Who has stayed up with us this morning. Now with the 402ers or whatever, what do you want to call it? All right, we will come back.
2: Oh.
0: We will put the finishing touches on this Pinnacle Parties 5th quarter post-game show. Marcus Elliott. I'm Randy Rainwater. We shall wrap it up in just one moment. Please stay with us.

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0: 3-10.
1: After that, he threw it right to the Sonic postgame show, so I had to cut it right there.
2: I think he said enough right there. Okay, 11 o'clock kickoff next Saturday. Fayetteville, Arkansas, probably based upon the events that happened yesterday with Texas knocking off Ohio State, I would suspect Georgia will be the number one team in the country coming in next week to Fayetteville, to the University of Arkansas. So, Mark, we've kind of, some may say you beat this horse all the way into the ground. But what will be, and I'm putting you on the spot now, what will be your expectations next Saturday, 11 o'clock, against the University of Georgia?
3: What do I expect?
2: Yep, what's your expectations?
3: Oh, I expect it to be a similar game or worse when it comes to score. I think Arkansas will be dominated again. And here's the problem. I remember you saying throughout the season, and we'll go through it quick. The Utah game will determine how the season goes. You remember that, Randy?
2: I did.
3: Okay. I think you are prophetic. So I think we're going to see more, like old Groundhog. I think we're going to see more of that shadow, what we saw yesterday.
2: Well, I think everyone kept saying, this is a pivotal game. This is a pivotal game. This is a measuring stick. This is blah, blah, blah. And Arkansas got a big fat F.
3: You tell me how it's going to get better against Georgia. Okay, question. Georgia better than Utah?
2: At this stage, I would say yes.
3: I think so.
1: Hey, guys, real quick, I was looking up some numbers. So according to CBS Sports, we are, you know, estimated at about $24 million. That's our NIL structure for how much we're paying the players. That's similar to Mississippi State and South Carolina, who both have really good quarterbacks who, if they're not passing well, they can take off rushing, and defenses that can hold another team to where your quarterback can win you some games while still being allowed to make some mistakes here and there. You know, why it's tough, because I keep seeing, you know, in the text thread and over here on, you know, Facebook comments and the X comments, I'm not sure if pumping more money into this is the right solution. I don't think it's like a one-to-one fix all scenario. It's just starting to feel like it's us as a program. It doesn't feel like it's you know, these coaches leave and there's this like brand new culture. I think that's why personally I'm so disappointed tonight, is because I feel the same way I felt when we lost to Western Kentucky. I feel the same way now that I felt after some of those games last season. And that team last season would probably whip us this year that we had. Talon Green, Mike Washington against our defense this year, they would run amok, just like they did with everybody else last season. They were a great offense. But our offense this year versus our defense from last year, our defense was terrible last year, and I'm not even sure if KJ Jackson would be able to get it done against our defense from last year. So we stepped back on both sides of the ball. It's so sad, and we put more money into the program, and we stepped back in both aspects. So, you know, everybody's saying, okay, NIL, NIL, money, money. I'm just not sure if we can use that as the excuse anymore. Not after this season, and not after how well, to his credit, how well Silverfield did in raising the money that we were able to raise. But again, it's not a one-to-one just because you're paying the most. You know, why wouldn't the Yankees just win the World Series every year? Why aren't the Dodgers just winning the World Series every year?
2: Well, the Dodgers are.
1: They're starting to. It's starting to get ridiculous.
2: They're going to win it again this year.
1: Well, but you understand my point.
2: Yes.
1: You know, it's not as if you look at the top teams and they're all paying the most. It's not a one-to-one. I hope that if we have to move on from Silverfield, that the next guy that we would have to look at, it's almost like we were hoping he would be Muss a little bit, Silverfield. I was

0: fight like hell. And when you get too tired to fight, let somebody else fight for you. That's what they say.
1: Because of all the donations, mine is one of the lives that's been saved.
2: Don't give up. Don't ever give up.
3: Visit v.org/donate.
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20: 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He slides and swims through the back of the end zone in celebration.
18: Down the sideline, he could go. 25-20, he's gone. Touchdown.
19: Now, here are your hosts, Amber Theo Harris and Michael Fabiano.
21: Oh, we made it, folks, and we are back. The NFL season has already kicked off. Welcome into another season of NFL Fantasy Forecast. Michael Fabiano, Amber Theo Harris, so glad to be back with you here on the show. And what is this, year 5, 6? I was trying to do the math for us. We've been doing this a minute, Mike. How are you?
22: Absolutely love it. This is actually going into, I believe, my 24th or 25th year doing fantasy football on Westwood One. I remember when I started at CBS Sportsline doing shows with Tommy Tighe. That is a blast from the past.
21: Well, congratulations, my friend, and you are the best in the business. So glad to be giving everybody fantasy advice. This is a unique position in week one. We already have two games under our belts on Wednesday and Thursday, most recently the Thursday night game down in Australia. And already a lot of happenings in just those two games. But, you know, starting off just with what should fantasy managers be doing ahead of week one? They already should have been doing it because, you know, you should have set your lineups if you had players on Wednesday and Thursday night. But what should they be doing ahead of week one?
22: First off, you don't want to get cute with your lineups. You start the players you drafted to be your starters. Now, there's going to be situations where you have to play the matchups here or there, and that's where we are here to help. But for the most part, you're going to start the players you drafted to be your starters. And also, remember that we're all going to school this month and into October. We don't know which defenses are going to be good or bad against the pass or the run or wide receivers or perimeter receivers, etc. You get it. I mean, look what happened to Christian McCaffrey on Thursday. Like, did anyone expect him to be in a backfield committee with Kalon Black? I mean, maybe it was because of the travel or, you know, he had tightness during camp, whatever it was. But Black had more carries than Christian McCaffrey, and they both had 15 touches. That was not, Amber, on my fantasy football bingo card going into that Thursday night game.
21: Well, you know what? I saw that coming a little bit. I was out at 49ers camp. Christian McCaffrey was banged up. I knew they were very high on Kalon Black. I'm friends with his agent. I saw him getting quite a bit of carries. Nobody thought that he would get more than Christian McCaffrey. But as you said, it's school, so we're going to see. We have to watch for the next game, right, to see if that was just a fluke because of CMC having a little tightness. But I think that's a bigger trend that we might see. I took a lot of backup running backs where we think that there's a bell cow on the team. And I'm like, wait a minute. I'm looking at these training camps thinking, you know, look at Blake Corum on Thursday night. Blake Corum had one less carry than Kyren Williams. There's also guys like Mike Washington over with the Raiders, supposedly backing up Ashton Jeanty, had a good preseason. Maybe we see more from him. So I think this could be something to watch as we're going to school, as you call it, Fabs. What else do we need to prepare for here in week one?
22: Well, before I get to that, if you saw the Kalon Black thing coming, then I really want you to tell me what the lottery numbers are going to be for this week.
21: Yeah, 4-6-2-3. There, write it down.
22: So I also think you have to prepare for injuries. Like, dudes get hurt more often than ever, right? Or maybe it just seems like that to me. The entire month of August, we were seeing guys getting hurt. Mike Evans, all the 49ers, Luther Burden, Emeka Ibuka, everyone was getting hurt. And even started already. In the first game of the season, Sam Darnold barely played. He got hurt. And the bigger injury was A.J. Brown, who now is going to be out for at least 4 games. He's been placed on injured reserve because of the high ankle sprain. So you have to make sure that you have roster depth. You have to. I know it's going to be impossible to replace an A.J. Brown off the waiver wire because he's your wide receiver one, but hopefully you drafted well enough where it's going to hurt, but it's not going to damage your chances at winning on a weekly basis. And that's why roster depth and handcuffing some of those top running backs like Christian McCaffrey is really important.
21: Yeah, but that's tough when you lose a player like A.J. Brown for the first 4 weeks. But you got to get creative. You got to work the waiver wires, and hopefully you already drafted some depth. All right, Babs, up next, it's Stardom Sit'em. We're going to make sure your lineup is all set for Sunday. 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

0: a very difficult position to fill as well, especially if you have Brock Bowers, who's going to be out this week and maybe the following week. So the three tight ends that I'm going to suggest here are all good replacements if you have Bowers. Maybe these guys are on your bench or maybe in some smaller leagues on the waiver wire. We'll start out with Mark Andrews based on the highlight. Remember, Isaiah Likely no longer there. He is now with the New York Giants. The Ravens don't have a ton of reliable pass catchers either. I mean, it's Zay Flowers and Andrews to a degree, Rashad Bateman. Some people like Jacoby Lane, but he's a rookie. So Andrews is a startable asset against the Colts defense that was not strong against tight ends last year. And I also like Juwan Johnson playing the Lions. People forget he was a top 10 tight end last year, Amber. And Jordan Tyson is not going to be there. He's out for at least the first four games. We look at a player who is tied for seventh among tight ends in targets last year. The game total is right around 50, so it should be a high-scoring game. And we know that Johnson has the trust of Tyler Shuck, so Juwan Johnson's a good start. And then Dallas Goedert, who had 11 touchdowns last year. Not going to happen again, but same situation, right? The Eagles no longer have A.J. Brown. Devontae Smith didn't do a whole heck of a lot during the summer because he was dealing with an injury. Same thing with Mekhi Lemon. Dontavian Wicks is new to the offense. So there's a chance that Jalen Hurts goes to his security blanket here with Dallas Goedert. And by the way, Washington struggled against tight ends last year, 12 touchdowns allowed. So start Dallas Goedert.
1: By the way, Michael Mayer, somebody that you might want to check out if you didn't draft him, you know, see if he's available, maybe trade for him. He's going to get some burn with Brock Bowers out for the Raiders against the Dolphins starting off. All right, how about the tight ends that we want to sit?
0: And I'm going to start off with Dalton Kincaid, and I like Kincaid, although he's been injury-prone and hasn't really met expectations, but I hate this matchup against the Texans. And again, we only really have last year's data, folks, so we're going to go to school, as I mentioned at the top of the show, over the next 4 weeks plus. But last year, the Texans held all but three tight ends to fewer than 12.3 points, and this could be a low-scoring game. You know, good defense from Houston. Buffalo's defense is good, so I really think this is going to be a lowest score game, so I'm going to keep Dalton Kincaid on the bench. Same thing with Aronde Gaston, and he really popped for about 4 weeks last year, and then everything kind of fell apart. And now, what have the Chargers done in the offseason? They brought in Charlie Kohler, who to me is the starter, and they brought in David Njoku. What you don't want is a tight end by committee option. So Gaston, despite a great matchup against the Cardinals, should be on the sidelines. And let's go back to that Texans-Bills game. I'm going to sit Dalton Schultz. Now, he is coming off a good year. It wasn't a great year, but he was really unreliable at times last season. And in a game against Buffalo in 2025, he scored 1.8 points. And Buffalo's defense was almost impenetrable when it came to tight ends last year. Only two beat them for more than 12.6 points. So this is a good week to keep Schultz on your bench.
1: All right, let's move over to the quarterbacks. Let's start with the stardoms for week one here in 2026.
0: I love Justin Herbert. There's not a lot of Chargers I don't love this week. Why? Cardinals. Their defense is very questionable. And here's a little stat for you, for those of you who love trends, because you know I do. Herbert has scored at least 20.9 fantasy points in three of his last four opening week games. So start Justin Herbert. Start Dak Prescott. And no, this is not me being a Dallas Cowboys homer. Dak owns the Giants. He's averaged nearly 20 fantasy points in 15 career games where he's played at least 50 snaps. And the Giants defense was not good against quarterbacks, especially at home last year. And the total is also in the high 40s. So Sunday night, start Dak, start Jackson Dart as well. And start Jared Goff, who is like the Rodney Dangerfield of fantasy quarterbacks. He gets no respect, but all he does is score fantasy points. And when you look at this matchup this week, another game with a high total against New Orleans could be a high-scoring game. And Goff is averaging 293 passing yards and 20.5 fantasy points in his last 16 home games at Ford Field.
1: Okay, who do we sit, Fabs?
0: Patrick Mahomes. 3 years ago, this would have been blasphemy. Sports Illustrated would have come for my job. But I am saying that Patrick Mahomes is a matchup-based starter these days. He's coming off a torn ACL. He's not going to run as much as he did last year. And the Broncos gave up 14 points per game to quarterbacks in 2025. And in Mahomes' last two games against Denver, he's averaged fewer than 15 points. Folks, he is not elite anymore. Sit Patrick Mahomes. I'm also going to sit Jordan Love. And Love is a guy who 3 years ago we loved, no pun intended, averaged over 18 points per game. The last 2 years, fewer than 16 points per game. No Josh Jacobs. And over his last couple of games, I mean, he has been held to 185 or fewer passing yards

0: against Minnesota in their last two meetings. And Minnesota allowed just 12 points per game to quarterbacks on their home field. So Love is only a super flex option. And I'm also going to pass on Daniel Jones. He's coming off the Achilles. The Colts wide receiver group is a bit of a question mark. Alec Pierce didn't do much during the summer because he was injured. They just brought in Keenan Allen recently against the Ravens. Even though it's not an awful matchup, I'm going to sit Daniel Jones again, unless I'm in a super flex league.
1: Yeah, and you have to think that the Ravens defense is going to be tougher under Jesse Minter, who's a defensive head coach.
0: You would think so.
1: Yeah, you don't want to take that risk early. Week one, like you said, we're going to school. We need to see what's out there. It's all an experiment right now. All right, we're going to talk running backs and wide receivers when we return. This is NFL Fantasy Forecast.
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9: Rodgers may be seeing a blitz. Here they come. They rush five. There's the snap. Line drive down the middle. Backpedaling catch made at the 15. Metcalf breaks a tackle at the 10. The 5. Touchdown, Pittsburgh. Metcalf throwing bodies aside like the rag dolls to break tackles and get a 28-yard touchdown reception from Aaron Rodgers.
1: Kevin Harlan with the call right here on Westwood One back in week 15 of last season. Welcome back to NFL Fantasy Forecast on Westwood One, along with Sports Illustrated senior fantasy analyst Michael Fabiano. I'm Amber Theo Harris. We continue with our stardoms, sit-ums, and fabs. Let's go with the wideouts. Are you starting DK Metcalf against the Falcons in week one?
0: Yeah, I am. The matchup is very favorable. Atlanta's defense was just dreadful against perimeter receivers last year. And I know we hadn't seen much of Metcalf or Michael Pittman Jr. in the preseason. I think they are still both startable, Metcalf more so as a flex this week. I also really like Luther Burden. You know, Roma Dunze is a little bit dinged up. There's no DJ Moore. We're going to talk about him in a second. So Burden is a guy who is healthy. He's over the injury he sustained in the preseason. I like him as a wide receiver to flex. Chris Godwin, also a player who is a flex option. Emeka Buka looks like he's going to be good to go this week, which is great news. But if you need a flex or a wide receiver three in a game that has a game total right around 50, could be a high-scoring game, I think Chris Godwin is well worth a look. He's a borderline streamer type of option this week.
1: Okay, Fabs, who do we want to sit at the wide receiver position?
0: And these three players are not must sits. Okay, they just have bad matchups based on the numbers from last year. Christian Watson at the top of the list. And Watson is one of my favorite breakout candidates, a wide receiver this year. but I don't love this matchup against Minnesota. He has failed to score more than 9.9 points in every single game he's played against the Vikings, and they were really good against perimeter receivers last year. I also don't like DJ Moore. I just mentioned him. The matchup against Houston, I mean, listen, do I like Josh Allen? Of course. Do I like James Cook? Sure. Is it possible that these guys don't put up bananas numbers because they're playing against Houston? I mean, that's certainly possible. But with DJ Moore, you look at this Texans defense last year, third fewest points and yards allowed to wide receivers. They only give up 10 touchdowns to wideouts last year. So DJ Moore is a player I'm sitting. Same thing with Marvin Harrison Jr. against the Lightning Bolts. They allowed just 7 touchdowns to perimeter receivers a season ago. And I do think Harrison Jr., who is in a make-or-break year from a fantasy perspective at least, will have a good season. I just don't love this matchup against Los Angeles, and I'm still waiting to see what the target distribution is between him and Michael Wilson and, of course, Trey McBride.
1: All right, folks, we talked about depth at the running back position earlier in the show, so let's do the running backs you want to definitely start in week one.
0: I like Bucky Irving against the Bengals. They gave up the most fantasy points to running backs last year. Now, they did add Dexter Lawrence, Jonathan Allen, so the defensive line is different. But again, Amber, we're going to school, right? But I still like Bucky Irving this week. I think you could start him as a running back, too. I like DeAndre Swift. He could see more work than usual. Remember, Kyle Manungai is coming off that hyperextended knee, so he could end up being a bit limited in this game. Last year, Carolina gave up 4.6 yards per rush and the 9th most points to running back. So DeAndre Swift is in that RB2 mix, and so is David Montgomery, my buddy. He's now the lead back for the Texans, which means I think he's going to get a lot of work against Buffalo, who were dreadful against running backs last year. In fact, no team in the entire league gave up more rushing touchdowns to running backs than the Buffalo Bills. So David Montgomery should be in your lineup. He's in that RB2 flex mix this weekend.
1: Okay, who do we want to sit for the running backs?
0: Once again, reminder, not hard, fast sits, but guys with bad matchups. Marshawn Lloyd. Josh Jacobs is not playing this weekend. We know that. Everyone was gaga over Marshawn Lloyd. The guy's been in the league 2 years, and all he's done is, well, nothing. He's been injured. And now you look at a matchup against the Vikings, who allowed the 5th fewest yards per rush last year. I don't know that Marshawn Lloyd's going to be a featured back this week either. So temper your expectations. Same thing with Quinshon Judkins. I love him. And honestly, I have to start him. But I'm tempering expectations. Jacksonville allowed only 11 total touchdowns and the 2nd fewest points to running backs last year. And the Browns are an 8.5-point dog. So if they're playing from behind, Junkins may not get a lot of burn, say, in the 4th quarter. Could see more of Dylan Sampson. And then finally, Chuba Hubbard, who, let's put it this way, last year, he was bad. He lost his starting job to Rico Dowdle. Jonathan Brooks is expected to go in this game. And this matchup against the Bears could also be a negative game script. And by the way, over his final 9 games last year, Hubbard averaged 5.8 points. So I'm going to keep him on the sidelines or start him as a middling flex.
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1: 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I'm Amber Theo Harris. All right, Fabs, let's give everybody some fantasy streaming options here in Week 1.
0: Yeah, and I've got five good ones for you. Tyler Shuck against the Lions. I talked about how that game total is right around 50. Could be a high-scoring game. And, I mean, let's not forget, Shuck was one of the best quarterbacks in fantasy in the second half of last year. I like Tony Pollard this week against the Jets. They gave up a league-high 28 total touchdowns to running backs last year. You could also figure in Tajay Spears into that mix, but that would probably be in some deeper leagues. Ken Gainwell, also worth a look in PPR leagues. Keep in mind, once again, the Bengals, worst team in the league against running backs last year. They did make improvements to the defensive line, but if this game ends up going the way of a negative game script for the Buccaneers, then Gainwell could see a lot of opportunities in the second half as a pass catcher. I also like Quentin Johnston this week against the Cardinals and their questionable defense. We remember Johnston had that huge play in the preseason that got us all excited. And then finally, Josh Downs against the Ravens. Alec Pierce didn't do anything this summer because of the ankle. He's going to play, but I wouldn't be shocked if Downs was right there with Tyler Warren in terms of leading this team in targets. And remember, the Ravens last year gave up the sixth most fantasy points to slot receivers. So Tyler Shuck, Tony Pollard, Kenneth Gainwell, Quentin Johnston, and Josh Downs, all good streamers. And I'll give you a bonus. And Amber mentioned this player earlier in the show. That's Michael Mayer. Because Brock Bowers is out this week, Mayer will be the number one tight end against a Miami defense that might not be very good. Let's just put it that way. Yeah. So if you need a tight end this week, Michael Mayer is worth adding and streaming in Week 1.
1: All right, Fabs, we're going to take a break. And coming up next, we're going to get your final thoughts. 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
1: Welcome back to NFL Fantasy Forecast on Westwood One, along with Sports Illustrated Senior Fantasy Analyst Michael Fabiano. I'm Amber Theo Harris. All right, Fabs, I want to wrap it up with some final thoughts. And I know you have felt strong for a while, very strongly, about Drake May.
0: Yeah, and Drake May was my favorite breakout quarterback last year, and he broke out. He was the second-best quarterback in fantasy football. But if you went over to Sports Illustrated, the preseason, I write a bold predictions article, and one of those predictions was that the Patriots won't make the playoffs and Drake May will regress. So I'm not going based off of solely what happened on Wednesday night, but he had three interceptions against the Seahawks. He scored 9.8 fantasy points. And when you look at the schedule, it is not even close to being as favorable this year as it was last year, because the Patriots were an awful team 2 years ago. When you look at the slate, Steelers coming up in week two. They've got the Jags, the Bills. Then they've got the Packers, the Lions, the Chargers. There is a lot of tough matchups on the slate. And May's last six games dating back to last year, including the playoffs, Amber, 15 points per game. And now he doesn't have A.J. Brown for the next month at least. So I'm warning you all right now, don't be surprised if you're playing the matchups with Drake May rather than just blindly starting him every week.
1: Hey, good to know early on. All right, that'll do it for this edition of NFL Fantasy Forecast. A reminder to join us this weekend for Sunday Night Football as the Giants host the Cowboys. Scott Graham kicks it off with scores and highlights from around the league on NFL Sunday at 7:30 p.m. Eastern. Then on Monday night, the Broncos visit the Chiefs. Jamie Erdahl and Doug Peterson host the pregame show at 7 o'clock Eastern. 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The coordinating producers, Brian Finkelstein and Aaron Cummings. Executive producer, Mike Eby. The senior vice president of sports for Cumulus Media and Westwood One is Bruce Gilbert. Now for Michael Fabiano, I'm Amber Theo Harris. Thanks for joining us. 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
0: And I think a lot of that has to do with OU and how good their defense was. But still, you're going to have to play a lot better if they're going to be a force over in the Big Ten. We'll talk about the best of the rest, including a second half from Alabama that left us wowed in what Indiana, Notre Dame, and the Big Ten did yesterday. Jordan Rodnan, Peter Burns, this is the Best Week Ever on ESPN Radio.
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0: Good morning, Arkansas. That's right, Arkansas. Big Sarge is in the house. We are fired up. Welcome to Fishing Arkansas, where we talk fishing, hunting, and the great outdoors and everything that makes this state and this region one of the greatest places on God's green earth to get outside. We've got fishing reports, hunting reports, water conditions, weather, tips from the pros, and a whole lot of fun coming your way. So turn it up, grab that cup of coffee, and let's get this day started. Because when Big Sarge says good morning, Arkansas, we mean it. Well, we're ready to rock and roll this morning. Todd, what do you say about that?
1: You know what? I'm just as ready as you are.
0: Let's care if the Hogs lost or not.
1: I don't either. I sort of expected it. I didn't quite expect it that way, but I knew it would happen.
0: Well, that was the report card because that's all I heard. Wait till Utah. Wait till Utah. Now we can grade them, right?
1: Yep.
0: Yeah. Which is a D.
1: All the way around.
0: Yeah. Yeah. All right, I'm not sure where my friend Dropshot is this morning. No
1: you
0: text.
1: You and I have been wondering that same thing all morning.
0: I'm hoping he's all right. I'm being serious with you. He's always early, and he's not here, so we got some folks looking for him. Buckshot is still in South Dakota hunting. She's my big hunter. And I've got some new folks here. Let me tell you something, Todd. 13 years doing this. Mm-hmm. I've got some folks that listen and listen religiously.
1: Right.
0: Eva being one of them,
1: yes.
0: Of course. Try to get her in. So, I don't know, about a month ago, DJ and Kelly, right, Kelly?
2: Yeah.
0: Friends of ours said, I don't think you understand. Jordan and Lauren Onks.
2: That's it.
0: Never miss a show. And I said, what? Well, I happened to run into them in BB at a Mexican restaurant. So here they are. Jordan, how are you?
2: I'm doing well. I'm excited to be here. Yeah, we're longtime listeners of the show. And she is too now. When I'd go into church, she'd listen on till she came in about an hour later. So
3: finishing up my makeup.
2: Yep. Yeah, so we're both thrilled to be here and excited. And, yeah, we don't miss it.
0: I'm going to start doing listener appreciation show from time to time. Lauren, how are you?
3: I'm good. I'm happy to be here.
0: I'm happy that you're here, too. You know, we had a good little dinner over there at that restaurant.
2: Sure did. It's always good.
0: Trying to grab them to do a sports segment in here. So we're still trying to hammer on Tristan. So we'll get him one of these days.
2: Yeah. Yeah.
0: Let me just break down a little bit. Let's talk about y'all real quick. Where are y'all from? What do you do?
2: Well, we live in BB, but she's from Cabot. I graduated from BB in 2009, went to Central Baptist after that, and now I work for the city of Cabot, and I've been there a few months, and I really like it.
0: You know, folks, if you live in Cabot, this man, he probably comes by and checks your yard. Isn't that what y'all do?
2: Yeah, I do code enforcement.
0: Code enforcement.
2: Yeah. And it's a great place to work, and I love the people I work with, and so, Lord, really bless me.
0: Lauren, what you got going?
3: I work from home and run the kids around to sports. We do dance, football, basketball, you name it.
0: Yeah. Right. So, either one of y'all fish?
2: Both of us.
3: We love to fish.
0: You do fish. That's good. So I got to ask you, I get tons and tons. I ran into some folks at Walmart. Sarge, I'll be honest with you, I don't ever pick up a fishing rod. But I listen to your show.
2: Oh, yeah.
0: Because it's just energized, and they love, and I appreciate that. Believe me, if we didn't have sponsors, listeners, I wouldn't be here. But you like to duck hunt.
2: Oh, yeah, big duck hunter. That's my thing. I wait on that time to come around all year long. She probably don't like it too much because I tend to be gone, but I tell her it's just a couple months.
0: I ain't bad.
2: I got to go chase my ducks. And
0: we're going to ask you about some duck hunting. What does somebody like you that's out there, been out there for years, what is Arkansas missing? And we'll talk about that later. Because I don't duck hunt, but I hear everybody tell me that it's declining. You know, not as many ducks as there was 10 years ago or whatever.
2: Yeah, for sure.
0: Maybe whether it's a water or whatever. But we're going to get into that.
2: All right.
0: Folks, we do have a huge day, and yeah, the Hogs got beat last night. What time was that game over, Todd? You remember?
1: The game itself would have ended, I think, somewhere between 12:30, 12:45, somewhere in that neighborhood.
0: Okay. Drop Shot just texted me. He's working today.
1: Ah.
0: He's on Camp Robinson, so good. I was hoping he wasn't hurt.
1: That would explain why he's not here.
0: That's right. That's right. So, and that's fine. We got tons of calls. But first, I need to get to my sponsors, and then I'll tell everybody what's going on. If, as you already know, I will go around as many times as I can to video my sponsors and take care of them. And, you know, we got two segments open right now, Product Showcase and Topic of the Week.
1: And if you'd like to be a part of either of those, you can email Leslie, L-E-S-L-I, at signalmedia.com.
0: And Hope, and she's a sweetheart, is yes. my marketing person. Now, if some people don't know this. I don't have a marketing team. Big Sarge has to do all this on his own. And so, you know, your full-timers, they got a marketing team. They just go out and they sell. And so I've got to do it on my own. That's the way it is. And I love going out there meeting people. That's why I know who they are. So let's start with Frank Fletcher Dodge.
1: You can personally vouch for them. That's right. That's why you choose them.
0: That's right. So Frank Fletcher Dodge, what are y'all driving?
2: We got a Dodge Durango.
0: Well, that's good.
2: Yeah.
0: They got some new ones out there. Pretty special.
2: Yeah, they do. I love that Durango. I'll be honest with you. That thing's all-wheel drive. And, you know, when you got three little kids and your wife driving them around, and y'all know how Arkansas weather gets sometimes.
0: Oh, yeah.
2: And that thing handles well. We got around in the snow, no problems, didn't we?
3: Yeah, in the ice.
2: Yeah, back last winter.
0: So we love it. They've got the 20, you see my black one out there. So they got the 2026 Ram trucks, 100,000, 10-year warranties. You can't beat that.
2: No, you can't beat that.
0: So go by there and see Zippy. And in the same parking lot, let's say you buy a Jeep, you buy a truck. Hey, I want some wheels and tires put on. They'll do it right there.
2: Yeah.
0: So
2: yeah.
0: Cole will do it at 4x4 Outfitters. And you got to mention the show so you get discounts. Holiday Inn Suites in Russellville. 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Make sure everybody knows that at Crystal Hill. Shelters Insurance.
1: Jamie Marsh.
0: Now, who y'all got your insurance with?
2: Progressive.
0: Okay, well, we're going to switch that.
2: Yeah.
0: No, at least call Jamie Marsh and say, listen, Big Sarge told me to call. You get your quote. The best thing about her, other than she may be $5 more, she may be $5 cheaper. But when you have an accident or your roof caves in or something, you don't talk to 100 people. Jamie's the only one you talk to.
3: She's the one to call. Okay.
0: Perfect. I got a new one. 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

0: 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Y'all pulled up next to my boat. 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And it mirrors off my Garmin. So that's my live scope. So it's it's pretty awesome.
1: Yeah, we're checking it out there.
0: At least you didn't drive away because I left my keys in there. All right, let's find out what the show's about.
2: Yo, pick up the phone. 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
4: What's up?
0: What's up? I tell you what's up, Lauren. I'm going to do the fishery reports going into every break.
5: Okay.
0: That was Drop Shot's job. I'm going to do it today. Coming out of the break, I'm still going to do something, but it's going to be the lure that's the hottest lure going right now. We got a bunch of them going on. We got the Nixon report. Everybody loves Larry Nixon. I talked, matter of fact, he made the papers today.
3: Yes, he and is part of a feature that Brian Hendricks wrote. In today's sports section of the Arkansas Democrat.
0: Y'all go out and check that out. Surely you know who Larry Nixon is, the first million-dollar angler. I cannot go over everything that he's done in tournaments. We'd be here till 10.
1: Yep.
0: I got Greg Hackney and Joey Cifuentes, Bassmasters Elite Pros. They're going to call in with their 2027 schedule. What do they like? What do they don't like? What's going to be live scope? What's not going to be live scope? Hackney is on Lake Dardanelle today practicing for the MPFL, which is no live scope. And Joey is up. Well, he's using satellite because when I tried to text him, it said satellite. So he's somewhere hunting. the World Championship. You know, it's funny, Todd. I put this out on my message on my Facebook saying, mm-hmm. Has anybody heard of the World Championship at Lake Hamilton? And I got crickets. So this is the World Championship, 28 countries, okay, coming here to Hot Springs, October 2 through 4, something like that. I've got the main man calling because somebody called, got back to him, and he said, yes, I need some advertising. So he's going to call in sometime around 9 and let us know because I promise you they need boats. And, you might be able to help out. They got all kinds of stuff going on at the convention center, and you're going to meet KVD, Dustin Connell. Wheeler's wife is going through treatments right now, so Wheeler had to bail, but a whole bunch of other pros, and it's going to be fun. We got the Bass Report, which it is what it is.
3: And it will be what it will be.
0: Sure will. We got Chris with the Sealy Big Bass Tournament, which I'm fishing Friday, Saturday, and Sunday, and I'll give you a little update on this. The slot limit on Lake Fork, 16 to 24. There has been an average of 2,400 anglers, so roughly 1,200 boats on this body of water, okay? So, needless to say, you know, folks may not believe this or not, but when you have that many boats running all over the lake, the fish know what's going on. They're going to close their lips.
1: Yep.
0: And so, it makes it a little tougher. I'm not saying you ain't going to catch fish because you will. They'll feed. They'll feed early in the morning, and then there's a late bite. It starts at, I think, the first weigh-in's at 8 o'clock. Chris is going to call us in. They got a female division. I'm going out Friday, and then Saturday I'm taking the 11-year-old Delaney Alcorn.
1: Yeah.
0: And she can use, you know, whatever she wants to use, live bait, whatever. But it's a kids section, you know, and so that's going to be pretty cool. So he's going to call about that. And Operation Gobble Gobble. Yep, yep, yep, yep. Turkey. You know how the turkey go?
1: Yeah, but I'm going to need a pot call to do it. Yeah, okay. I can't do it with my mouth. I can't use no diaphragm call.
0: Dale Jenkins, ODJ's listening.

0: right now.
1: Hey, DJ.
2: Hey, Dale. Yeah.
0: So, Operation Gobble Gobble, y'all might not, y'all know about that? Y'all been listening to me for years.
1: Oh, yeah.
0: So,
1: yeah.
0: This year I bumped it up to 20 families, and I've changed the rules. Changed the rules. The rules today, and you can start today, is I need a family to nominate another family. Because what I'm finding out is the families that really need it won't ask for it. Does that make sense?
2: Oh, yeah. It does, yeah.
0: And so they're either a little skittish, a little shy, or they just don't bring no attention to their business. And I get it. But we ain't going to say their names. We ain't going to do nothing. We're going to bring you a turkey and the fixings with it. The week of Thanksgiving. So I'm starting it now, and I usually start it in October. But I got to get it going, especially with 20 families. So
3: well, yeah, I mean, at least this way, you start now. You can take your nominations through roughly mid-November. Pick your families and then get all your ducks in a row, no pun intended, and then have everything ready to go the week of Thanksgiving.
0: So what you're probably thinking is, okay, I got a family, so what I do? You can private message me on my personal Facebook, which is Vince Sherrill, Sherrill, or you can email me, fishinarkansas1037@gmail.com. But either way, just get me a message and I'll get something to you. And then the nomination needs to be the family, if you could tell me something about them and how many and stuff like that. So I wish I could do 50, 60, 70. You know, I'm lucky right now. I get 20 turkeys dedicated to me. And so Sam's provides all the fixings. So you'll get mashed potatoes. You'll get corn, peas, green beans, stuffing. Whatever you need.
1: You're making me hungry.
0: I know. Let's see. Let's go back over them. What, you want to do a special announcement?
3: Well, we can. Why don't you go to them and then?
0: Yeah, I'll do that here in a minute. Let me go back to y'all real quick because y'all are pretty special folks that listen. And just like DJ, you know, he's been, I don't know how long he's been listening to the show, but he came in and helped out during Christmas in July. And I put a picture of us out and a whole bunch of folks got on there. Basil said amen. Because what he's saying amen to is because y'all are the ones that, you know, make this show go, right? The listeners that listen all the time. And, you know, roughly I've got 44, 45,000 listeners on Sunday morning is what the marketing girl said. But nobody, you know, everybody's not going to jump on Facebook and let me know who they are. And, you know, like I said, DJ told me about y'all. And it's special to have y'all in here.
3: Absolutely.
1: Yeah. Yeah, we're really excited.
2: We appreciated the invite, and we're happy to be here. We're excited.
1: Yeah, we didn't even know you was from BB, you know, and we've been listening for so long. We had no idea, and we were getting ready to leave Kelly and Dale's one night. Kelly's son Kyle was down. That's my buddy and my best buddy. And anyways, I told him, I said, man, I got to get to the house. I got to get bed. I got to listen to Fishing Arkansas in the morning. And it was like an aha moment, you know. Mm. Oh, we know Big Star. I said, you got to be kidding me.
0: Mm-hmm.
1: So that's next time I was over, I told Dale, I said, I'll call Big Sarge. I want to talk to him.
0: And y'all was doing fireworks or something.
1: Yeah. It was right there around 4th of July, you know, and the kids, they like firecrackers, and I like firecrackers. I don't like buying firecrackers.
0: Right.
1: I do like to watch them.
0: Yeah. So I asked them when they first came in some stuff, and I said, okay, Lauren, I need you to do the cooking segment. She said, no. I don't cook. Now, there's not too many females that don't cook.
2: I'm working on it. Okay. Working on it.
0: Okay.
2: Jordan's just he's the better cook overall. Yeah. He likes to.
0: Yeah.
2: He does specialty meals.
0: I love cooking.
1: Yeah, I like to cook.
0: I like to get on the grill.
1: I do. I like to cook, and I got a smoker. We like to smoke meat, but we got to be careful with the seasonings because a five-year-old, if it's the least bit spicy, she ain't touching it.
0: Yeah, let's talk about your kids. What do y'all got? Y'all got three?
1: We got three
2: kids, yeah.
1: Okay. Our son, he's 11. He's playing flag football there in Cabot. And then we got our middle daughter. She's 8. She plays basketball at Pangburn. They do their little season early. And so we're running back and forth going to Pangburn.
0: Mm.
1: And then our youngest, she's 5, and she's our dancer. So,
0: okay.
1: So she okay. But
0: y'all's hands are full then.
1: You betcha. You betcha. We don't have much free time at all.
0: So you say you like to fish. What is your bream, catfish, bass? What is y'all's favorite?
1: Well, You can go first. I'll let you tell them, Lord.
2: I like Catch It and Brim.
0: Okay.
2: Brim's probably my favorite.
0: Sean likes Catch and Brim, and this year's been a little tough because I'm tournament fishing and all that. But do y'all go to Barnett, or what do y'all do?
1: I've fished Barnett quite a bit, and them big red ear up there, they're good eating. Now, I'll tell you, you're going to get you a mess of them, and you're going to get full.
0: Yeah.
1: I grew up in East Tennessee. I grew up bass fishing with my grandpa, and he liked to fish. Like I told you the other night, he liked to go out right after dinner and fish till about 12, 1 in the morning. And the things he could do on the water at night still to this day blow my mind. But I love chase smallmouth bass.
0: Mm-hmm, mm-hmm.
1: And that that got in my blood when I was real young.
0: Right.
1: And so,
0: right.
1: But we enjoy fishing together. So if we're fishing, we're having a good day.
0: Okay. All right. I got a special announcement real quick. We'll hit this to help people out.
4: We interrupt our program to bring you this special bulletin on Fishing Arkansas.
0: Now, we all know about Lake Brewer. Pathetically low.
1: Yeah.
0: Matter of fact, if you got a kayak, the fish ain't even been touched. But this is something I didn't know. Lake Maumelle's down 10 feet. And the front ramp is closed. The back ramp is 6 inches to a foot before it drops. So let me tell you what happened. I put my own question there. So how do you check a ramp? And let me tell you what I do. I get somebody, if nobody told me about a ramp and I see it looks like it's in water, I'll get somebody to start backing me up. I'm on the very back of the boat with a motor and I've got a pole, some kind of pole, and I'm tapping it as I go down because eventually it's going to go down.
1: Mm-hmm.
0: The last thing, listen, folks, the last thing you want is for your trailer to drop off because you ain't going to pull it back. You got to pull the boat off. You're going to have to get down into water and lift it up, or you're going to rip your axle out.
1: That's right.
0: You with me on that?
1: Oh, yeah. Oh, yeah.
0: You done it, hadn't you? I'm sorry.
1: I don't want to say nothing.
0: No, that's all right. That's all right. DJ probably has all the stories. All right, we got to go on break. I do have a little fishing report here somewhere. How about this? Harris Break. This is for you, nighttime fishing, catfish.
2: Oh, yeah.
0: What's wrong with that?
2: That sounds like fun.
0: Go out there with chicken liver. Take it easy. It's cooler. The temperature ain't changing much right now. So go out to Harris Break, nighttime fishing. They say between 9 and 2 in the morning. So that's pretty fun. All right, we're coming back with more fishing. Stay with us, Fishing Arkansas.
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0: back to Fishing Arkansas. Here's Big Sarge.
1: All right, before we get to this young man who got a little check on a crappie tournament, hot sellers is what we're going to do right now. Horny toads. Either one of y'all ever throw a frog called a horny toad?
2: I have and didn't catch nothing on it. I guess I wasn't doing it right, but.
1: Well, let me tell you something. 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We got on them at Lake Fork last year, and it's a little bit this year. 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Throw it out there. You're going to throw it right across the pads, and they will smoke it. Right now, that is one of the hottest baits going. All right, let's get Jerry on.
3: 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Here's Jerry McCready on Fishing Arkansas. I wanna go
1: fishing. Hello, Jerry?
4: Good morning.
1: You traveling back or are you already home?
4: I'm already home. I drove back last night. It was a long drive.
1: It was?
4: Well, it's about 5 hours. But after you get up 4:30 in the morning, fish all day, and then stay for awards, and then drive back, we got home about 10:30 last night.
1: Well, let's break down this tournament. First off, what lake, what was your competition, and how'd you catch them?
4: It was Truman Lake up in Missouri. It's the Brian Sowers Legacy tournament. What it is, a buddy of mine, Brian, was the MC for the Crappie Masters National Trail, and we hung out for years when I was sponsoring the trail and fishing the trail, and he passed away a couple years ago suddenly of a heart attack, and so they're carrying on his legacy with this tournament every year and doing scholarships and stuff like that. So I went up there sight unseen without free fishing because I've got some stuff from when I used to fish the National Trail. We'd go to Truman and I'd have stake beds and stuff like that I'd fish. As far as competition goes, some of the best in the country was there.
1: Right. Well, it was hot up there just like here, right? Nothing different?
4: Well, it was about 75 in the morning, and then we had a storm roll through. We ended up under the umbrella for about 45 minutes, and then it cooled it off, and then the wind picked up a little bit. But, I mean, it never got hot. I think it was like mid-80s maybe. It was nice. And it was a different kind of bite up there, which I knew it was going to be. Couldn't cast at them like I normally do down here because the water's so dirty. Mm. And so I ended up having a long pole. And, man, I missed a lot of fish because I'm out of practice with that long pole. I took Cody, my oldest boy, with me. He ended up with a smaller weigh fish in the third hour, or third session. It was like 2 hour weigh in. We weighed in at 7-9. And, but anyway, I ended up taking fourth overall.
1: Right, right. Well, that's why you're on the show, Jerry. I mean, you can catch crappie, you understand. And we had storms roll through here basically all day. You know, there'd be one roll through, here's another. So it was hot, then it cooled down. It was nice this morning coming in. Let's talk a little bit about, and congratulations, because you got paid,
4: you.
1: Right?
4: Yeah. Got a little park change.
1: Yeah, anytime you can fish and make money, you did something good. And I've got some folks in here that are longtime listeners, and I'm doing this thing ever so often called the Listener Appreciation Radio Show. So I got Lauren and Jordan, both of them fish, and they're in here, and they're just kicked back. They're going to do whatever they need to do to have some fun. So say hello to them, Jerry.
4: Good morning, folks.
2: Hey, good morning, Jerry. It's good to talk to you.
1: Yeah, they listen to every morning, brother, so they know everything. So, Jerry, let me ask you something about Greer's Ferry. There was tons of rain. Now, I'm not saying it did anything to the lake, but do you know anything? Creek's muddy. What's happening?
4: I have not seen how much we got. I haven't even checked the water level yet. So that's going to be panic mode for me this afternoon because I've got a double tomorrow. I got a morning and an afternoon trip. Hopefully it didn't blow the rivers out because that's where all my fish are.
1: Right. Well, let's talk about that real quick. The rivers that you like to fish, if folks are listening, let's take these two folks. They want to go out there. You know, what's their strategy getting in those creeks and what to look for when you go in there?
4: So if the water level didn't come up, especially like Middle Fork, if you go up into Middle Fork River, there's an A-frame house on the hill. You'll see it right before you make a left turn. Once you make that left turn, there's timber underwater to the right. So you'll need to stay about 100 yards off the bluff wall to the left all the way around. If you try to cut the corner to the right, there's big trees right there you can hit. Once you get under the big power line, which you'll see it in the straightaway, the bluff walls are on the left still, and then it opens up to a big area with an island in the middle, and there's timber everywhere. What you want to do is idle around, troll around, look for the timber. If you do not have a live scope, down image, side image, if you don't have any electronics, what I'm going to suggest is anytime you see a piece of timber right under the water, drop a jig or a minnow about 12 foot down slowly, just long pole or a slip cork, and, you know, give it a minute or two, lift it up some, drop it down some. If you don't pick anything up, go to the next one. If you got electronics, down image, side image, you can scan along till you see the tree with fish on it and then start right there, obviously. The fish have been in the timber. Most of the timber I've been fishing lately has been in about 25 foot of water right before the drop off into the 40 foot of water. And they've been about 12 to 15 foot down.
1: All right. All right. Well, that helps y'all out, don't it?
2: Yeah, it sure does.
1: And that's just the creeks that he likes to fish. You know, you got... Hey, Choctaw. Now I'm getting some feedback about Choctaw, Jerry.
4: That's out of Lake Close.
1: Oh, okay, okay. I get you. Hey, no, I get you. No.
4: There's a lot of guide fish. When I say guide fish, there's a lot of 9-10 inch fish down that way. You know, for some reason, the better fish I tend to catch on the east end, Middle Fork, Hill Creek, Frontier Canyon. But yeah, Choctaw, if you want to just catch eater size fish, you can go to Choctaw, and go up the river. It's kind of the same deal. You know, find the timber, Harper Cove Island. You can go around that island. There's timber all around the island and same situation, you know, drop down about 12 foot and fish the timber.
1: All right. Well, congratulations again. I know you're booked tomorrow. And so what do you want to do? You got anything open the rest of the month?
4: I've got the 23rd and I think the 29th open.
1: Okay.
4: Yeah, I think that's all I've got left. I do have some afternoons. You know, if they want to book a 1 to 5, which that's what I've done tomorrow and Tuesday, is people are like, all right, I'll just take what I can get. So, you know, I'll stay and run a 1 to 5 trip in the afternoon. The fish still bite in the afternoon. Sometimes they bite better in the afternoon.
1: Right.
4: So.
1: Yep. All right. So how do they get a hold of you? They're, folks are listening right now. How do they call you?
4: They can call me, preferably text me at 501-350-9053. They can go to crappieholicguideservice.com, scroll down or hit, say, crappie half-day trip. Scroll down and they give you the dates that open and the time slots that open. Sometimes they'll show open slot. You click on it and it only has the afternoon. So you can do it that way. Or you can go to my Facebook at Crappieholic Guide Service or Jerry McCready.
1: Wow.
4: Also, Cody Usry may or may not call in. He is at that tournament today at Truman, fishing the youth with his kid.
1: Oh, okay. All right. Well, if he does, we're sure going to get him on. And, congratulations again. Got you a little check, and it's sometimes it's so fun just to get on a different lake, isn't it, Jerry?
4: Oh, it was nice to get away, and it was nice to see friends I haven't seen on the tournament trail in probably 5 years. You know, kind of catch up.
1: All right, next Sunday. Now I'll be fishing Friday, Saturday, Sunday. You're going to have to help OG out. Drop Shot's going to need you to call and stay on for like 30 minutes. No, I'm kidding. But you are going to, you're definitely going to have to call. But we appreciate you, Jerry.
4: Absolutely. Next week's your time to get a check.
1: That's right, baby. See ya. All right. Let's go from Greer's Ferry to Hamilton, Ouachita, and D. Gray.
3: Every good team needs a coach. It could be a team of coworkers. It could be in the classroom. It even extends to fishing. Now, the man we're about to bring on is known as the fishing coach. When you check out his YouTube channel, you'll see he'll help you catch fish, maybe even catch your personal best, and he'll help teach you how to use the latest electronics while he does it. He's the head fishing coach at Nashville High School. He's a guide on both Lake De Grey and Lake Ouachita. Here's Jimmy Easterling on Fishing Arkansas.
1: When you hear that, that means a multiple. It's a multiple report. Coach, how are you?
5: Morning, guys. We're doing great. How about y'all?
1: Man, I'm rock and roll. I got a buddy sitting on Lake Fork right now out there playing around. Brandon, I know he's listening. He just texted me. Appreciate you getting my place all cooled down before I get there today. Coach, I got a 3-dayers, a Sealy Big Bass, Friday, Saturday, and Sunday. I purposely stopped guiding in April because he's got a 90-day rule. And so I've got something planned. I know there's 1,200 anglers, but I still got something going on. Coach actually met me there one day. He was there 1 hour and caught a 7-pounder. How about that?
2: I believe it.
1: Mm-hmm.
5: Yeah, that was wild. That was like the biggest, the longest 7-pound fish I probably ever caught, too. That's like a 26-inch fish. It was skinny, though, man. But Fork's a cool place. That's a big tournament. I've had a few people kind of reach out to me on my thoughts, and I've told them all, you know, and I've not been on Fork at all this year. I used to fish it a lot in COVID around like that 19 to 20 to 21 period. I fished it tons, but people that reached out to me about it, I told them the answer they really didn't want to hear. Some guys did, but I said go hit the bank with a frog, a swim jig, a spook, and go do your thing. I mean, some guys I've talked to, the shallow bites, still been a good player. And I know there's a lot of anglers, a lot of pressure on that lake. I mean, now, if it was me fishing, yeah, I would probably have a splitter spoon in my hand the whole day and just try to catch one. But I've just heard that the offshore bite's not been as good. This summer's not been as good like it has been, you know, in that one little span. So
1: I will say this, Coach, the hydrilla is unbelievable, but folks got to remember, and the folks that don't know, and this is the first time, the lake's 4.5 foot low. And so...
5: I didn't know that. See, I didn't do that. When that lake gets like 4, that's scary.
1: Yeah.
5: Like that, then that's a game changer. And then I did not know that. I've been out there when it was, 3 foot low, 2 foot low, and they did that drawdown 1 year. How low was it during that drawdown? Like 22 or 21, I forgot. What was it?
1: Well, I remember being 7 foot low, and it was unbelievable. But I want to tell you, Coach, I don't mind it being low. Now I know how to run the trails. But the problem is some of these stumps are barely out of the trail, and you watch these newbies that come on that lake, and they think they can run 20 feet off of the barrel or the lane, and they can't.
5: Up there in Big Caney. I remember up there in Big Caney the first time I saw it when it was low. It was eye opening of how like you better be near those buoys.
1: Yeah.
5: Like you better be when you get past that power line or that second bridge. I don't know if I might be going crazy. You get further up there, you better stay close to that those main buoys.
1: It is sketch, but listen. I do have, so I put a message on Facebook saying, has anybody heard about the Lake Hamilton World Championship? And boy, did they hammer me saying, I ain't heard nothing. And I said, well, it's only the biggest thing in the world, other than that $3 million tournament. Go ahead.
5: So I saw that post, and I'm not surprised. Like, I'll tell you from like this. Futural Marine, which is a top 5 dealer in the country, okay, and they don't just have 4 stores in Arkansas. They're now branching out to other parts of the country. I had to tell them that, hey, we're having this tournament here in Hot Springs. They didn't even know.
1: Embarrassing.
5: And so that it is. And I will say we talked about last week. I want to just say I did make a mistake. Wheeler's not on the team. I think he originally might have been when they posted it like a couple months ago, but, you know, he's had stuff come on with family, but he's not on the team. I did say he was, but he's not. Dakota Hebert, Kevin Van Dam, Dustin Connell, Octafo, Drew Gill, and Scott Martin are the six. But yeah, people don't know what's coming. Like it's just kind of cracks me up. But then again, dude, it's tournament bass fishing. Like such a small world. People think it's NASCAR or NFL, and dude, tournament bass fishing is a small world. But the people behind this on the advertisement and putting it out there, yeah, like you know, it's football season. Here's the other thing: it's also college football season, and I mean, like it's just people are gonna watch football over fishing. So. Well, there's a lot of factors there.
1: Well, so the word got out pretty quick, and I got a phone call from the man. His name is Troy.
5: Oh, good.
1: I don't know his last name. He's calling it 9 o'clock. He is the man behind this, and he has said this. People don't believe me. I'm real close in getting fishing in the Olympics, Summer Olympics. He said, we're going to talk to people.
5: Yeah, they've been working on this. They've been working on this for 5 to 6 years.
1: Yeah.
5: Longer, but it's gotten more real. It has gotten more real. That's exciting.
1: Yep. So he's going to call in because I'm hearing rumors they got to have boats. Do they have to? So he's going to call in. He's going to set the record straight, folks. If you're listening or you're watching, 9 o'clock, you definitely want to tune in. And you're right. I told Greg Oil Marine the same thing, and they're like, "What?" Now Rob knew because Rob's in the tournament world, but is happening. Now listen. My producer's looking at me. We've been talking a while. Can you give me a good report on one of your favorite lakes?
5: Well, I've not been on Washita. I didn't get to go out there this week because of the weather, and I was still traveling. But this upcoming week, I'll be out there 4 days, so I'll be able to give you that. I was on Hamilton, actually, this week. I went out there and checked a couple areas and stuff when I was by myself. There is some fish still shallow, and I think that's where the better quality is right now. You can target those fish with a buzz bait. Walking bait frog. There is a lot of grass matted in certain parts of the lake. Target them shade lines off docks. What I did was throw a smaller koiki this week. They ate the 17 milliliter koiki I was throwing on the core tackle dice rig. I did look and I found some fish off the bank in some areas where I've caught them really good the last 2 years. I didn't go catch them. I just used my sign down imaging and put the scope down to see them. And if I had my spinning rod set up and everything ready, it would have happened. To target those fish in 15 to 30 foot would be a quarter ounce jig head minnow and then also a little small spook. So when they get up higher in that column, they're going to come up and eat that spook. So Hamilton's fishing pretty good right now. Can't wait to see how those guys do in the world championship.
1: Coach E, man, he's got an awesome YouTube channel. Hey, if they want to book you, what do they do?
5: You can reach out to my Facebook page and send me a message there. Or go to my YouTube channel, The Fishing Coach. My email is going to be in my channel description, all that stuff. You can send me an email there. I'm right now booked through September, October. I got like maybe one or two dates, and we're scheduling November and December, which November and December, if you really want to get good with the jig head minnow and catch them deep in that 30 to 50 foot range, November, December is going to be the time.
1: Coach E, baby, thank you for calling, brother.
5: Have a good day.
1: All right, folks. I'm going to leave that alone. I'm not even going to do a fish report. Coming back with safety tips. We need them. Fishing Arkansas, I'll be right back.
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11: You can't touch this. You can't touch this. You can't touch this.
0: Welcome back to Fishing Arkansas.
1: All righty. I told you I was going to have the hot sellers. So, last break was a horny toad, and I understand you love throwing it. The next one is a whopper plopper. You know, when the whopper plopper came out, a lot of folks said, it's a gimmick bait. Let me tell you something. It ain't no gimmick bait. And if you got live scope, you throw it out there, and if you got your live scope set the right way, you can see it going across the water. And especially smallmouth, they're looking at it. And we got the man on right now. They'll come up and they'll smoke it. So, whopper plopper, folks, and they come in different sizes. And as always, go to Fishing Stuff and get hooked up. All right, let's get Larry on.
12: It's very rare that we get to welcome a legend here on Fishing Arkansas. Well, Sarge is one in his own mind, but that's beside the point. We're talking about a man who was the first Bassmaster millionaire, a man who was consistently in the top five of the Angler of the Year standings, a man simply known as the General. Sounds like somebody you could learn a few things from, right? Well, you're in luck, because it's time for Tricks of the Trade with Larry Nixon on Fishing Arkansas.
1: Hello, Larry?
13: Good morning, Sarge.
1: Larry, when we get done talking, I don't want you to give me anything away, because you are going to be the tip of the week by my big sponsor, Cente Mortgage Company. But we're going to leave it at the end. Right now, Larry, I'm looking at Lauren. I got two folks in here that are longtime listeners. I'm doing a thing now, Larry, called Listener Appreciation Show. And they've been listening ever since I had the show. She is looking at you in the paper. Have you seen that?
13: No, I have not.
1: You are right. Lauren, tell him what you're looking at.
14: This is the Arkansas Democrat Gazette.
1: Okay. And he's got a picture of Larry on the bottom back there?
14: Yep.
1: There you go, Larry.
13: Well, sweet.
1: Yeah, it's a big article. We ain't got time to read it, but if you got time, it's huge. And so I'm not really sure why you're in there. It says wisdom of the, what is that, legends?
14: Mm-hmm. Legends.
1: Okay, so there you go, and you got the wisdom. But me and you talked yesterday about this tournament on Lake Hamilton. I talked to Coach a minute ago. I do have the guy calling in about 10 minutes. That's a big, tell everybody, Larry, that is a big, big tournament.
15: Yes, it is. And it's basically the United States against all the other countries. And, you know, hopefully someday it's going to be in the Olympics. And I think 3 years ago or 4 years ago, me and Joey won it on Hamilton. And, oh, my, there were several countries there. And they're going to have a big one this year on Hamilton again. And I don't know the exact dates of it, but I do know that all the studs are coming. So you be sure and go down to Hamilton and watch these guys weigh in. It'll be the United States against either 20 or 28 other countries. And I think Kevin Van Dam and, I don't even know who all's in this thing. But it's going to be huge, and it's going to be a good event to take your kids or your family down there and watch the weigh in.
1: Yeah, they've got a lot of stuff going on. I talked to Troy, and he said, oh, please, let me get on your show. And he's the man behind this. Wheeler has bailed out. As we know, he's got some issues going on with his lovely wife. And so she's going through some medical stuff. So he has bailed, but you got Dustin Connell, KVD, you got Octafor, you got Gill. So you got some hammers going up against these other countries. My question to you, since you already won this, it is the first week of October. So what are you going to do up there? What would be your game plan?
15: Well, first of all, you're going to be looking for them schooling bass, because if they're breaking at all, there's some big ones out there schooling. I mean, you can see them, you can catch them on a fluke or a spook or something of that nature, a D-shad. And put a little weight on it so you throw it a long ways. And that's how me and Joey want it. Now, the other pattern is, you know, Hamilton, I guess, is probably getting – have they started to draw down on it yet?
1: No.
15: Do you know, Sarge?
1: They haven't.
15: They have not. So it's going to be full of water. But the other pattern is definitely shallow, and I mean shallow. Them fish on Hamilton, for some reason, it's kind of like it's a cesspool of Washita. You know, it's pretty water, but it doesn't have real good oxygen down deep, so the fish live shallow there year around. And it can be a topwater bite, they can be a flipping bite, they can be a buzzbait bite, a whopper plopper maybe. You never really know, a swim jig, but that's the two patterns I think that'll be, you know, most used.
1: You know, I'm putting some secrets out, and I shouldn't do this, but I am. I've got two folks in here. Y'all say hello. Lauren, Jordan, say hello to Larry.
2: Hey, Larry, how are you?
15: I'm doing good. Good morning.
14: Good morning.
1: They are, they've been listening to the show forever and ever and ever, and so I, you know, I started this listener appreciation day, so they're in here. The hatchery over there has got a fence where you can't get into it, you know what I'm saying, Larry?
15: Right.
1: And me and Rob went over there, this is just 3 weeks ago, and I paralleled that fence, dropped my poles, and look out, because there's some hammers on the other side of that fence.
15: You wasn't throwing across the fence, was you?
1: I was throwing across it, and I had one, I couldn't even get out of the grass, because the hydrilla's thick in there. And we ended up catching four or five out of there, but there was a big one in there. But listen, Larry, I'm hoping you would help me out. It's called Tip of the Week by a new sponsor, and I need your help on two tips. Let me play this segment first.
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1: These are great, great people, folks. If you want to buy a house, get your realtor and go see them. They're in Cabot. These folks know them. Lauren and Jordan, you know them.
2: Oh, yeah. Oh, yeah.
1: All right, Larry, you got two tips. I need a tip from Greer's Ferry and then a tip to the coach of the Hogs. Now, I threw you a curveball there, didn't I, Larry?
15: Oh, my goodness. Oh, the tip on Greer's Ferry would be definitely to go up in the rivers right now and look for them breaking fish up there around the timber, around the islands. Let me tell you, they're going to school in the fall of the year. They always do. And the other tip would be just go shallow up the rivers, and you can believe it or not, you can throw a little popper or a ribbit or a horny toad, something of that nature right there, and fish the bank. Now, there's going to be some good largemouth up shallow this time of year, so that would be my tip.
1: Love it. Now, I know you watch the game, so what are you going to do?
15: Well, we got to get Walmart involved and get some NIL money for the coach and the team. It ain't going to matter till that happens. I mean, you're going to have to get a big-time sponsor because we're just getting outbought. Any way you look at it, other teams are spending lots of money and getting high-dollar players. And they're getting, like I said earlier, they're getting the studs, cream of the crop, and we're getting the leftovers, and that's not good.
1: No, the offensive line is like a high school team. I mean, can't push nobody. And so, but Basil was going to call in at 9:30, but as always, everybody loves Larry Nixon. And I'm blessed to have you on this show. Larry, you got anything else? Oh, you know, Bass Pro Shop, the pros are going to be there the 27th of this month, okay? They're going to be there to sign autographs from 10 to 2. I'm just saying, Larry, if you're in the neighborhood, come by, of course. But it's going to be fun for everybody. And like I said, at 9 o'clock, we'll get that recap on this world championship at Lake Hamilton.
15: Well, they're going to have some good fishermen in there, and they're good guys, too. I know every one of them guys, and be sure and come by and see them. Bass Pro Shop down there in Little Rock, that's a good one. That's one of my sponsors. They've been good to me for a long, long time, and I hope a big crowd shows up.
1: Larry Nixon, the general, the man that knows, he's in the paper today. Y'all pull your Democrat out and take a look at it. Todd is behind the paper, right?
15: I love my Hogs, too.
1: There you go, buddy. Hey, looking forward to getting a hold of you again, brother.
15: Okay. Thank you, Sarge.
1: See you, buddy. All right. Well, he gave the tip of the week, so I'm going to leave that alone, too. Coming back with shout-outs. Y'all stay with us. And Tyson from White Oak Lake. Y'all stay with us.
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0: Welcome back to Fishing Arkansas. Here's Big Sarge.
1: All right, the next one, and Larry mentioned it, is a spook. And Jimmy said it too, so they come in different sizes. But right now, I would recommend the smallest one, and I would get clear. Normally, I don't throw clear. I throw either bone or black or whatever. Let me tell you something. There's something pretty sweet about this clear spook. You throw that kind of stuff, don't you?
2: Oh, yeah. I kind of like clear, but it's hit or miss with it.
1: I got you. So if you're tuning in, this is 9 o'clock, a listener appreciation show. I've got Lauren and Jordan Onks.
2: Yeah.
1: From Germany.
2: The last name
1: is from Germany.
2: Yeah, I'm from the hills of East Tennessee.
1: That's right. She's from Cabot, Arkansas. I talked to them the other day. They listened to the show religiously. And you know, like Eva and the rest of them do, I try to get them on here. So he's a big duck hunter. We're going to talk to him. And she's a world-known chef. So Lauren's going to give us some cooking details. That's going to be cool. let's get Tyson on.
3: Experience matters when it comes to fishing, and we have a number of people who call Fishing Arkansas each week who bear that out. Rick Carter, Coach Easterling, Jerry McCready, the list goes on and on. Another name on that list is Stephen Tyson, who has over 30 years of experience on White Oak Lake, as well as DeGray Lake and Lake Hamilton. If it swims, he'll catch it. Bass, crappie, bluegill, and catfish. Find him at Stephen Tyson Fishing on Facebook, YouTube, Instagram, and TikTok. You can also call him at 870-818-0254. Here's Stephen Tyson on Fishing Arkansas.
1: What's going on, Tyson?
4: Good morning. How y'all doing?
1: Oh, brother, we rock and roll. We got some good stuff going on. We got big tournaments going. We got Mr. Bass on Arkansas River going on right now. 12 pounds. Ooh. Yeah, 12 pounds. Not a whole lot of weight, but it's a two-day tournament. I'll talk a little bit about that. But what are we talking about today? White Oak?
4: White Oak, yes, sir. I'm not out there this morning doing a little family time today, family day. But I was out there the other day. Water tester family dropped down in the lower 80s. The bass are transitioning up there in the 3 and 1 foot of water. The vegetation on White Oak Lake has came back great. You can go around the bank on cirrus spooks or frogs. Like I said, around that grass line, you can catch good bass. Actually, you can catch them all the way up to about 4 or 5 or 6 pounds. The crappies, they're stationed on the mid-depth brush pass and thermal line. They're sitting around 14, 16 foot of water over big piles of brush pass. You can catch them here doing monkey milk barbed garden jigs or minnows. As far as the bass fishing, it's great. Crappie fishing, they're biting. That's the White Oak Fishing Report.
1: Well, that don't sound too bad. Let me ask you something. I'm going to give you two different baits. I want you to tell me what kind of trailer you like. First one's a swim jig.
4: Mm-hmm. So on my swim jigs, I like to throw a yum money crawl on the back of it.
1: Okay.
4: And how I rig mine is I rig it, most people usually rig it up flat side. What I would do, I rig it up sideways, which would look kind of weird, but in the water, it gives off a feature of a swimming brim. So, have you ever seen a brim swimming sideways? That's not something normal, but when you rig that trailer up on that swim jig, parallel, straight up and down, it gives off that action as a swimming brim. So that's one of my tips on as far as throwing swim jigs.
1: All right. The other one's a chatterbait.
4: Chatterbait. I used to keep it the same. I'm a yarn fan, and my yarn baits, I got my face into them, and same thing. I'm usually throwing a swim bait, yarn money crawl, swim bait on the back of it. So colors, depend on the water. If I'm fishing clear water lakes, I like to pick something like a silver or a white or a green pumpkin. When I'm fishing down here in the dirtier water down south, I like to keep something real bright like an orange, chartreuse, or you got the old white.
1: Well, let me ask you something. Only because I'm thinking about it, what about an urchin bait behind a chatterbait? Yes, sir.
4: It'll move some water. It definitely will move some water.
1: Woke me up out of a dead sleep.
4: Yeah,
1: I was dreaming it, and I said, "Well, wait a minute. it would move a lot of water, and they're curious anyway when you throw it. So I'm not sure if that chatterbait with the urchin on the back would move it up in the water column. I don't know, but I'm trying it in Lake Fork.
4: Hmm.
1: Yes, sir.
4: Sounds good. I have to get a try. I can see it working. If it's rigged right, I can definitely see it working.
1: Well, I'm going to give it a whirl. Okay, Tyson, I want to put some people in your boat. How do they call you?
4: 870-818-0254. That's my immediate phone number. You can call it anytime or send a text, and I can reply to that. Or you can look me up on any one of my social media platforms at Stephen Tyson Jr. Fishing on Facebook, TikTok, and Instagram.
1: All right, go down there and catch a legacy bass at White Oak. Thank you, Tyson. Looking forward to next weekend.
4: Yes, sir. Yes, sir. Sounds great. Talk to you guys later.
1: Thank you, buddy. All right, this next caller is the main.

0: And this is different because it's got a, it's actually got a connection to the International Olympic Committee. And so we're excited about bringing that down to Lake Hamilton and the Hot Springs. We got 23 countries that are going to be represented, which is a, that's a pretty big number. I'd try to list them for you, but wouldn't know how.
1: Right.
0: The event kicks off on September 27th. That's going to be at the Bass Pro, and our U.S. team will be there noon to 3, so fans can show up there and meet the team, and there'll actually be international competitors there as well. So, and then the tournament itself will be October 1st, 2nd, and 3rd, again, Lake Hamilton, and got some details there as well. Going to be an arena weigh-in there at Lake Hamilton. And then we're going to put those gold medals around our team and then see who else is second and third.
1: That's right. That's what I'm talking about, baby. So, listen, you know, Jimmy, Coach E, he's a huge guy here. He guys on Wichita, Hamilton, and DeGray. And like I told you, Greg Orr Marine is there to help you. He's sponsored by Futrell. And he said, hey, guys, y'all, they didn't know anything about it, Tony. It's unbelievable. And so you calling
0: in. Yeah, sure.
1: Yeah, you calling in, enlightening everybody, because let me tell you something. Everybody needs to be a Bass Pro Shop for one. Can you name, have you named the pros yet?
0: No. So kind of the big news this year is that Kevin Van Dam is actually coming out of retirement to fish. So that tells you a little bit something about the importance of this particular event. He'll be teamed up with Dustin Cannell. So obviously that's a solid team.
1: Mm.
0: We've got Drew Gill and Art Defoe fishing together, and then Scott Martin and Dakota Ebear. So we've got some pretty heavy hitters. We're coming in fully loaded for this event.
1: Yeah, there's you definitely, with Connell and Gill, you got the live scope covered. Oh, you know what? Is there live scope even used in this tournament?
0: Yes, sir.
1: Okay.
0: Yes, it is absolutely allowed.
1: Well, KVD's going to have a fit with it, but that's all right, because Connell, I promise you, will take over the trolling motor on that case. Well, that's going to be a big deal, folks. You got to get out to the Bass Pro Shop here in Little Rock. Go get your autograph. Go get your picture taken. Now, listen, very rare you're going to get KVD out right now, because he's doing stuff, doing shows. So this is really, really huge. And the weigh-in and some of the the stuff going on, was that at the convention center or what?
0: Yeah, so the majority of weights are going to be done, you know, above a scale style. The outdoor show, there's going to be an outdoor show there at the convention center starting on October 1st, noon to 7, same time on the 2nd. And then the 3rd will have the outdoor show in the morning, a concert by the Frontmen in right about 4 o'clock. And then we'll be doing the stage reveal for all the nations, the medals. And then the biggest thing is we're going to give away a Ranger boat. So it's going to be a Z19. And if you're a fan and, you want to kind of come support what we're doing, this is the group that's trying to make bass fishing an Olympic sport. So come see all that, see the spectacle, and then you might just be able to back your truck up and hitch a 519 brand new with 200 mark.
1: Hello, Jordan. What do you think about that?
2: I could use that in my life.
1: You ain't lying.
2: That'd be nice, wouldn't it?
1: So, Tony, what I'm going to do is I'm going to mark the time at 9:10 to 9:15, 9:16, that everybody can go back on my show and get this interview. If you don't mind, I'm going to mark it down as the 27th, which is 2 weeks from now. Let's get you to call in. That's the Sunday that they'll be here. And if you can call in, are you going to be with them?
0: Yes.
1: Okay.
0: I'll be with them, and we'll see. We might have one of our team members on that call.
1: Matter of fact, I want you to think about this. My show's from 8 to 10. What if y'all came in? I love that. So come in live for 2 hours, and then we'll all leave together and go on over. I'll let you buy me some breakfast.
0: Hey, guys. I was just going to say, man, you're the sales guy. You're the right kind of guy.
1: Well,
0: How's this? We'll do our best.
1: Okay.
0: We'll do our best.
1: All right.
0: We're going to make something happen for
1: yes,
0: sure.
1: Yes, sir. Yes, sir. On the 27th. I'll get a hold of you a day or two. Listen, Tony, thank you very much.

0: us. This is huge for the state of Arkansas. Huge for Hot Springs, Lauren.
1: Yeah, that's a big deal.
0: Yeah, so let's have some fun there. Tony, thanks for taking time, brother.
2: You bet. We'll see you soon.
0: All right, bud. All right, we got time for shout-outs.
3: We do have time for shout-outs since we haven't gotten to them yet.
0: Bring them on there.

0: Do you hear that? It's time for shout-outs on Fishing Arkansas.
1: Lauren, name the person singing this, the group. For a brand new boat, who is that?
2: This is, you wouldn't have asked.
1: You can't look at him. You can't dial a friend.
2: I know.
1: Yeah. Yeah. It's a good song, though, right?
2: It is a good song.
1: Back in the 80s? I don't even know how old you are. About 35?
2: 33.
1: Dang. Sorry, I shot over.
3: You just lost us a boat.
2: I know.
1: Man, who is it?
4: Tears for Fears.
1: I knew that. I love Mad World that they do.
2: Yeah.
1: Man. All right, you do the first shout out.
2: I'm going to give a shout out to my dad, Greg Keppel.
1: Okay.
2: He's up in Northwest Arkansas. He's in church right now, probably still, but
1: yeah,
2: he listens to the show too. So.
1: Oh, well, he can go back. That's the beauty behind Facebook.
2: Yep.
1: Just go back and hit play.
2: Hey, Dad.
1: There you go. There you go. How about you, young man?
3: Let me holler at Kyle Vaughn and Jared Tony, Jacob Sullivan, and Jeffrey Lasley, if you're listening, good morning to all y'all. And Granny and Papa, if you're listening to us on the way to church, we love you and can't wait to see you soon.
1: Yeah, that's the reason I got these folks on here, man. They true blue, just good old Americans.
3: Yeah.
1: You know?
3: We try to be. We just
1: simple
3: people.
1: If you outlaw duck hunt. No, I didn't say that.
3: We wouldn't do that.
1: No,
3: I wouldn't do that.
1: My shout outs to all the listeners. I keep running to everybody. I went into Walmart and people are shy about saying something to me as I'm walking through. They're looking at me. And I stopped and I asked one of the girls, I said, I can't find your gift cards. I mean, they moved everything. Have you noticed Walmart? They move stuff all the time.
2: Every day, it seems like.
1: In the world.
3: Constantly.
1: So this lady said, don't mess with Big Sarge. You better tell them exactly where it's at. And I said, huh? She goes, you didn't think I know who you were. So it's all over the place. Thank you. Seriously, folks. I told you I was holding off on this. Greg Orr Marine and Axles Plus are sponsoring the Bass Report. So he don't have to call in free anymore. Gets a little cash. So that's pretty cool. And then, of course, Hope, my marketing lady. I hope she's listening. She is the marketing person for me. And what happens is when I find somebody, I get them on the hook, I call her, she goes after them. And she knows exactly how I want them treated, you know, 9 yards. And so she's really sweet. But all of a sudden, our lines just lit up. We got Rick Carter from Fork. He's going to give us an update. We got Chris that actually runs the tournament, Sealy Big Bass. And we got Dustin Holmes. You want to go with Rick first, Todd?
4: Actually, they all know we need the break. So let's go ahead and knock this commercial break out.
1: We're going to knock it out. You three, you hold on right there. Grab you a little cup of coffee. We'll be right back. This is Fishing Arkansas.

0: DJ Williams here with my friend Rachel of the Wood Grill Buffet, and I'm ready for some quick fire questions. You ready, Rach?
1: I'm ready.
0: All right, let's do it. How many items on your huge buffet?
1: 200.
0: What about the meats?
1: 30.
0: Salads?
1: 32.
0: Hot foods?
1: 54.
0: Dessert bar?
1: 29.
0: What about those days open?
1: Thursday through Sunday for lunch and dinner.
0: Wow, you're fast and I'm hungry.
1: Well, you know where to go. The Wood Grill Buffet in Benton.
0: Mmm, sounds so good.
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0: Welcome back to Fishing Arkansas.
1: All right, the next one on the list is flukes. Let me tell you something. I love flukes. I throw a donkey rig, which is two or three flukes at one time. Flukes are on fire just about anywhere you go, especially if you're chasing baits.
2: Yeah.
1: So we're going to knock that one off the list. And we're going to go to Rick Carter. Guys, y'all hold on. We got Chris and Dustin. Y'all hold on. Let's get Rick on.
3: Yes, our show is called Fishing Arkansas. But you know how Sarge talks all the time about slipping down to Lake Fork in East Texas. And our next guest helped Carolina Rig and Sassy Shad catch their personal best. Now it's time to put you on those same fish. This is the guy that can do it. It's time for Rick Carter on Fishing Arkansas.
1: Rick, what's happening, baby?
4: Hey, man, we're on the water this morning.
1: Shut up!
4: Yes, sir. We've got a friend of Denise DeStada's, Marie. They fished a tournament yesterday.
1: Yeah.
4: And I've got Marie and Randy in the boat with me, and she's already got a 12. Was it 12?
1: Yeah!
4: Oh, no, it was a 7.
1: Oh. Well, that's close. Oh,
4: she caught a 7.25 this morning on a shaky head, a beautiful fish, probably a half inch from being 24 inches.
1: Mm.
4: And the other fish we have caught are on a jig and a crankbait. That's the 3 lures today on Lake Fork that's produced fish.
1: Well, hey, folks, let me tell you something. This is the last day of next week. This will be the last day of the tournament. So, Rick, I need you to help me out on this. 4 foot, 4.5 foot, people need to watch out, especially driving at night on that lake.
4: Yes, sir. I know Mr. Chris will put out the word. If you're leaving that ramp before daylight this year on Fork, you better have a spotlight. Because that trail on that graph is not going to cut it.
1: Gotcha.
4: So safety first. We don't want anybody getting hurt out here. But the fish are going to be there waiting on you. So just take your time. Get there. Get the fish in the live well. And get him on the way in.
1: Beautiful information. Hey, Rick, you of course, you've been with me for years. I've got 2 in here. One from Cabot, one from Tennessee, but they're a married couple, and we met them a time ago. But it's called Listener Appreciation Show, and they have never missed a show. They will actually walk into church late, Rick Carter, and to listen to the whole show. So say hello to Lauren and Jordan.
5: Good morning, Rick.
4: Hey, good morning there, Arkansas, and the Tennessee boy ain't bad either.
1: Now,
2: I've been here a while. I've been here since about 6th or 7th grade, I think.
1: We'll call you in Arkansas. Now, Rick is from Searcy. His whole family's right there.
5: Okay. Yep.
1: And so, you know, he's been down at Fork for 40 years. That's why he's the best guy out there. And he's out there showing somebody some secrets right now.
2: Sounds that way.
1: Yeah.
4: Yes, Marie and them fished a tournament yesterday, and Denise won the tournament. And I think I could take a pencil and mark an X right where she called him.
1: Well, Denise called me and has begged, borrowed, and stealed to jump in my boat Friday. And, of course, I'm fishing with 11-year-old Delaney on Saturday, so... it's going to be a good time. Rick's going to be there. Rick, are you doing anything on Friday as far as the registration? You got anything set up so people can come meet you?
4: Oh, we will be there with a camp bass and the ICU stuff. And we will be right there with Chris and Nicole. Just look us up and maybe give you a tip or two.
1: Well, and of course, we had over 400 anglers from Arkansas, Lauren. 400 anglers last year. We have taken it home twice. The last 2 years, Arkansas has stole it. And that's the only way we're going to beat Texas. I don't know if you watched that game last night, but we got smashed by Utah, Rick.
4: You hit it. Yes. Yes. I was coming back from a birthday party for a young lady who turned 100 years old. Just fell in on it right there after we got home.
1: Yeah, too bad. But hey, on the good side, Manning showed out in the 4th quarter. They made a comeback of the history, and they beat Ohio State, which I am so happy. I don't like Ohio State, so good job, Manning.
4: Yeah, it's been some great games the last couple of weeks.
1: It has. Rick, I want everybody to come see you Friday, folks. You're gonna see them over at the ICU Marine Monitors, which is the best monitor on the market. If you can't make it, they can call you Hal and get a trip.
4: Look me up at flwpro.com or 903-850-4007. And we definitely appreciate these young ladies that fished that tournament here yesterday. We like to see them out having a good time in the great outdoors.
1: That's right. That's right. He's big time on that.
4: That was the East Texas Lady Anglers that was here on 4th yesterday.
1: Good job, ladies. Give them a hug for me and tell them I may see them sometime. So I appreciate you, Rick.
4: Yes, sir. Y'all have a great day, and we appreciate the Fishing Arkansas team.
1: Thank you, brother. See you later just today. All right. All right. We got time for Chris?
5: We do.
1: Sealy Big Bass Splash. This is the man. Chris, how are you, my friend?
6: Man, I'm doing fine this morning, Big Sarge. You know, we're talking about shout-outs. Hey, let's give a shout-out to Bob Sealy up in heaven for having this vision over 40 years ago. He's the reason over 2,500 people are getting their rods and reels ready right now, ready to rock and roll. Yeah. Headed to Lake Fork. This time next Sunday, somebody's going to be sitting in the driver's seat to win their share of over $550,000 in cash and prizes. The question is their name going to be Big Sarge?
1: Well, I'm going to give it one heck of a shot, my friend. I want everybody to understand, too, safety's first. There's going to be a lot of boats out there. And I want to put this out, Chris. I didn't put this out last 2 weeks. Boat and fishing etiquette needs to be at its highest. Let's not get into arguments. Let's not cut people off. Let's be nice, okay? I have seen people like this, okay? And the last thing you want is Big Sarge in your boat.
6: That's right. That's right. You know, we have to treat each other like we want to be treated. And we have to have a lot of patience. As I just said, we're looking at 2,500 anglers coming to Lake Fork next weekend. And we have to treat everybody good. We have to keep our head on a swivel. The lake's 4 feet low right now. Mm-hmm. You know, I look back 4 years ago, we were there on 2022, and it was 6 feet low, okay? And I remember some lower units being destroyed, but I don't remember anybody being hurt. I remember everybody using safety and precaution.
1: Mm-hmm.
6: And that's what we got to do again. We got to make sure those kill switches are working. We got to have our life jackets. We got to have our throw cushions. But most importantly, like Rick touched on just a few minutes ago, when it's dark, hey, take your time. Have your spotlight out. If you don't know the lake, wait on it to lighten up. The fish are going to be there. We weigh in each and every hour. We pay out 15 places each and every hour. So take your time. There's no need of putting a money value on your safety because there is no money value on safety. Safety first, always.
1: Yeah, and remember, you got a partner with you, so you're responsible if you're the boater. Dustin's behind you right now on the line, and me and him, let me tell you something, Chris. Folks, did you catch any fish at all? Well, did we catch fish? We had 5 fish over 40 pounds. Problem was, none of them was over 24. So we know where they're at, but they just weren't long enough. And so this year, I'm going after some shorts. Now, you want to explain that real quick before we let you go? Explain the slot limit.
6: Oh, yeah, it's real easy. Anything 16, now you can touch 16 inches, but it's got to be below 16 inches. It's got to touch 24 or go over. It's that simple. Last year we had 31 overs. 31 fish went over 24 inches. The rest of them did not. They were 16 inches and below. That means there was over 260 fish 16 inches and below. And anywhere from right around two, I think the heaviest was like a 2.7 all the way down to a 1.78. Made money. So that's how that works. Check it stick. Get you one. That's our official unit of measure. Got to have the check it stick. And we're going to post a video of Bob and I on showing everybody exactly how to measure that fish. Close the jaw. You pinch the tail. The tail, you got to achieve the maximum length of that fish. And I go in great detail in showing all of our anglers exactly how to do that. But remember, the check it stick is the official unit of measure. I recommend that everybody have that.
1: All right. Of course, Nicole is with Chris, and they'll be there. Best ran tournament you'll ever be in. We do not allow cheaters. Okay, we'll let you all know that. And, Chris, I appreciate you for sure. And, of course, I'll be down there all week. And if you don't mind, calling in to the show next Sunday. Todd, I'm looking at him. He's a producer, to get an update, and hopefully my name is in there somewhere.
6: No, it's going to be. No doubt about it. Let's make it happen.
1: That's right. That's right. Well, be careful, my friend. Give Nicole a hug, and I'll see you this week.
6: See you soon.
1: See you, buddy. All right. Did you say yes or no, Dustin?
3: We've got time.
1: Bring it on.
5: From Action Fishing Trips on Lake Greeson, here's Dustin Holmes.
1: What up?
7: What's going on this morning?
1: Oh, we just talking fishing.
7: Yeah, I can tell y'all done caught 10 just listening to y'all on the radio.
1: See, I know. I've got some longtime listeners that are, never. Have y'all ever been on radio?
2: No, it's my first time.
1: Yeah, done really good. And matter of fact, he's a duck hunter. I didn't even be able to squeeze him in yet about duck hunting. But this is Dustin Holmes. He's got Lake Greeson. Y'all know. Y'all hear him. Yeah. So what's going on at Greeson? Is it low, high? What's going on?
7: Yeah. So they repaired one gate, and they're working on the other gate now. So they pulled it down. So it's going to stay that 12 to 14 foot low range pretty much all winter. Normally it gets around, 10 to 12. So it's just a couple more feet lower than people are used to seeing. But the difference in our lake, and we were talking about Lake Fort being low and the stump showing and all the stuff like that.
1: Mm-hmm.
7: Greeson has no standing timber. So far as safety, it's the exact same, just don't run across a hump. They're all marked, and don't, cut a point. Other than that, there's no standing timber that's going to start showing or you would hit or anything like that.
1: Well, have you, either one of y'all been on Greeson?
2: Never.
1: Let me tell you something. Washita is pretty. Greeson may be the prettiest. It is gin clear, awesome place to go. It is just really, really fun. T-Bucket and Bray Dog, they say hello. I'm going to say hello to them. They're with Sean. Dustin, what do you got going on with September? I mean, are you booked up already?
7: So, we have some open days, in September, and we're getting pretty far here in it now, but, I have some stuff. I had a couple people cancel in October. Normally I don't have anything in October open. Mm. But this year I do have a few days in October open on, I think one of my boats, maybe the second, third. I'd have to look on the calendar, but normally I don't have anything. It's pre-booked out a year, but this time I do have a few open dates in October, into September there. And I'm trying to remember who canceled, but I can't remember. But anyway, I do have a few open dates if somebody's wanting to get in, and I call it prime time. October, that first part of November, right before deer season starts, right in there. It's just absolutely crazy. Those are those pictures everybody sees where we catch, hundreds of crappie, and they're in the buckets lined out there. So we do have some open stuff. As far as fishing right now on Greeson, tons of breaking fish. If somebody wants to just come have a good time, just put in the boat at daylight, start driving. You'll see them breaking. Get out there with the top water, something small. Don't throw big top water, but just something small. Spy bait, if you want to throw something underneath the water, just those two things right there, and you'll have a good time.
1: Okay. All right. Dustin Holmes, yep. Action Fishing Trips. You're going to have fun. He's one of the best out there. And believe me, we caught some bass on Lake Fork. Dustin, I got to let you go, but again, how do they find you on Facebook?
7: So you can look us up on Facebook at Action Fishing Trips, or online at actionfishingtrips.com, or you can give me a call on my cell phone, which is 870-828-0605.
1: He's the man. Y'all go see him. Dustin, I'll be on the water next week. I'll send you pictures, but please call in and help drop shot out.
7: I'll call him.
1: Thank you, brother. All right, folks. Y'all been waiting on this. Let's get it.
8: We're all Hogs fans here, right?
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3: It's time for the Razorback Roundup with David Basil on Fishing Arkansas.
1: You know, it's funny, Baz. Who knew when you made that 3 or 4 years ago that we're still using the same comment?
9: It feels like I'm in the Twilight Zone, Sarge. I swear. It's like, are we doing this again? Are we really? I can hear people going, just let's pass. Let's just stick to fishing. Let's not talk any football because we're right back. Looks like we're right back to maybe where we were. You know, over the years, it was tough to watch last night.
1: Well, first, and let me tell you, the Greg Orr Marine in Hot Springs,
9: yes.
1: Axles Plus is sponsoring his phone call. Great people, Baz. They love you. They listen to you, and they love you, and that's why they jumped on board.
9: Well, both family-owned businesses. I love the story of Greg Orr Marine and how many locations they'd be in Florida and Texarkana and Hot Springs, of course. And, you know, obviously that's where your bass boat came from. And then Axles Plus, I love their story going back to when they were custom tool and die back in the late 70s. And so establishing Ward back in, I think it was 2017. And so anyway, good people. Looking forward to learning about them. I appreciate them sponsoring this segment. And I hope there can be something positive, you know. We got a long way to go, Sarge. And last night, sort of, we thought maybe after watching North Alabama, we talked last week, are we really what we look like? And the answer is yes. Mm. And that we struggle with North Alabama at times, and then against a good team like Utah, we just don't match up. But the talent quite isn't there. And the problem is, it doesn't get any easier. You got Georgia, who is as good as Utah looked last night. Georgia's even better. And it just, the problem is there's not really any place to hide. Yeah, there's no place to go. There's not really anything the coaches can say. These are the best players. These are the players that we're paying. And these are the players that we've, you know, recruited and signed and given money to. And so if they can't get it done, the guy behind them better move up and they better hope they can coach that guy to be better. Obviously, they think they've got the best players playing right now. That's why they have them first string. But you saw that they struggled in a lot of ways. About every aspect of the game last night was, you know, we were outmatched by Utah. So but the problem is at this point, it is going to be a gauntlet for the next 12 weeks. So, you know, I hate to always come on here and be negative, but the other part of this, Sarge, is, you know, you've got people that are, you know, really disappointed. This is where we're at. And, you know, and I like Ryan Stewart. He's doing the best he can. I know he doesn't have a lot of money, but he's got to evaluate these guys. And Utah doesn't have a lot of money either. But they looked pretty darn good last night. That's where, listen, I liked that team last night from Utah. That's what I want us to look like. And so then you've also got folks that are mad at Hunter Yurecek that we're in this position that we, so you've got several things going on, you know, a little bit of drama. And I hate it. I hate it because you hate this is what the situation we find ourselves in. All the other sports are really good. Think about it. Mm-hmm. You know, the basketball, Coach Cal was good. Baseball with Dave Van Horn and Courtney Dyfel with softball and track and field were killing it. And, you know, not quite there in women's basketball and volleyball, but in soccer. In soccer, we're pretty darn good, too. But boys football, which is the big, you know, 800-pound gorilla, is the money. That's right. It's where the money is. That's the one where we're just – and it looks like, you know, you'd hope maybe he'd come in there and maybe could we make us better than what we were last year. It looks like right now, we're just not there, and we're just getting started. Holy cow, we are – our schedule gets – that was not an SEC team last night. That's a good top 25 team. That is an excellent football team, you saw. That's what I want us to be. Yeah. Well coached, they execute well, great quarterback play. And I'm not sure we had anything that was positive last night. Offensive line play wasn't good enough. They didn't protect the quarterback. Receivers weren't getting open all the time. They, you know, couldn't run the ball. Remember, we talked about last week, you got to run the ball for at least 4 or 5 yards. If you're getting less than 3, which is what we did, when you only run about 2 yards a carry, it puts the pressure because you know they're going to have to pass her, so they're expecting it. It can be prepared. And then the defense, who looked pretty good last week, didn't look as good last night. Just couldn't get to the quarterback, didn't tackle well. Receivers were running wide open in the secondary. And so all they can do is go back to the drawing board, Sarge, and try to get better every day because, again, they can't turn around and find a different team next week. These are their players, and they better coach them up the best they can.
1: Baz, I started something. I'm going to do this every 6 months or so. We got listeners that have always listened. Even if they're going to church, they wait until I'm done. How about that? We got Lauren and Jordan. They came in and they love your show. Jordan never misses any of it, do you?
2: I don't miss it.
9: Wow.
2: I don't miss it, David. I love the morning show. Yeah.
9: Thanks, Jordan.
2: Yeah.
9: Matter of fact, listen, I'm way out here in Utah, but let me tell you what I'm going to do right now. I'm going to ring a bell out here in Utah. How about that for you? Thank you so much.
2: Yeah.
1: And then this is something I just wanted to ask. You're in Mormon country, right?
9: Yeah.
1: What was their tailgates like? Their tailgate party.
9: So it's funny. We were in Provo, Utah, which is about 45 minutes south of here. A few years back, 3 or 4 years for BYU. Those fans so nice, so kind. But you know they didn't. They're not drinking. They actually passed out ice cream to the Razorback fans in the stands.
1: Same?
9: Last night. This group a little bit different.
1: Yeah,
9: a little bit different. You know, even though this is the headquarters, Salt Lake City is the headquarters for the Mormon Church.
1: Yeah,
9: and but they're a little bit different. Obviously BYU, obviously Mormon based college, and the crowd last night was fantastic. It was only about 50,000, but it reminded me of War Memorial.
1: Yep.
9: It was packed in there. It was loud. They were energetic. They were all, to be honest with you, they were super nice. Not like the SEC stadiums you go to and they're talking trash to you, but the fans are super nice. They got a great program. Again, that's what I'd love for us to look like. Now, we've got much more tradition than them, but they've won a lot more games in the last 20 years than we have. But, they partied a little bit more than the BYU folks. But, yeah, listen, per capita, Sarge, per capita, Salt Lake City has the lowest amount of alcohol consumption per capita of anybody, of any town in America.
1: I told Jordan and Lauren, I said, they're drinking cold sweet tea at their tailgates.
9: Well, there's a few of them that have more than that, but I don't think they didn't sell it at the stadium. You know, you get that now in Arkansas, you can get them at stadium, but yeah. you didn't find a drop of alcohol in any suite anywhere unless you stuck it in last night.
1: David Basil, you're going to catch him in the morning, and you got a touchdown club. Somebody,
3: Monday.
9: Yeah,
3: tomorrow.
1: Yep. Who is it?
9: Yeah, the great Lynn Swan.
2: Woo!
9: He's talking a lot of touchdown passes from Terry Bradshaw, four-time Super Bowl winner, Super Bowl MVP. So yeah, it's sold out too. No tickets left. So you can listen to it on the buzz tomorrow or watch it on TV. But thanks again to Greg Orr Marine and RV and Axles Plus. Appreciate Buffalo's family-owned businesses. Appreciate them sponsoring me here on Fishing Arkansas. How cool is that?
1: The Baz, baby. Thank you. And looking forward, I'll be on the water, but you'll be talking to this bunch, Buckshot Brandy, Drop Shot. You'll be talking to them next Sunday. Thank you very much, Baz.
9: Win, baby. Win, Sarge.
1: Win.
9: Go win that thing. Let's go.
1: See you, buddy. All right. Seriously, we got to go on break, Lauren.
10: Yep.
1: She wanted to put this out about this expo. You got to hold on. This Fish Arkansas will be right back.
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0: Welcome back to Fishing Arkansas. Here's Big Sarge.
1: Well, y'all are in for a treat. We got a huge hunting expo. Lauren, would you take it over?
2: So this hunting expo is October 3rd at Heston Stadium in Pine Bluff. 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Rodeo, kids zone. Looks like there's going to be a concert, food trucks. It's family friendly. 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October 3rd.
1: All right. There you go.
2: 10 a.m. to 5 p.m.
1: All right. Okay. Y'all going?
2: Yeah, we're trying to make it out there.
1: I'm trying to get y'all on this duck thing for sure. Yeah. You know, it's October 17th. Jordan, I got to ask you, we got a little time. You're a huge duck hunter. Mm-hmm. And, you know, I got lucky because just because you're listeners, you're a duck hunter. And this is only because I hear other people that duck hunt are frustrated. And they're saying to me that the folks up north have figured out a way to ambush these ducks before they get to Arkansas. Is there any truth behind that?
3: Yeah, you flood corn and get to hunt over flooded corn, it's going to make a difference, you know. Okay. And I think everybody's pretty aware that mallards are kind of lazy.
1: Yeah.
3: And so as long as them guys that got flooded corn are keeping that water busted up, them ducks ain't gonna move. I mean, I've seen them for years, you know. I've watched these birds. And so these, you know, we didn't have a lot of water last year. That hurt us pretty bad, but definitely some things going on. And I know that there's congressmen and stuff that are trying to stop it. And it's just changing the flight path of these ducks that they've flown for ever.
1: Okay. Stuttgart, you know.
3: Stuttgart, yeah. And if you look at Arkansas, it's like a big funnel with these rivers. They all come right here and dump into the Mississippi, and those ducks, they follow those rivers. And if the less work they got to do, the happier they are. And so it's something needs to be done about it. But we definitely need more water than we had last year because it was bone dry most of the time.
1: They're saying it's going to be a wet winter.
3: That's what I've heard.
1: But, you know, who knows about that. Mm. Well, having you two in here has been very special. Like I said, I like to be able to do this every 6 months, just run some folks in here. I do have a segment called Bank On It, and it's if you don't own a boat. And right now, let me tell you something, folks. If you're into trout fishing, y'all trout fish too?
3: Oh, yeah.
2: Yeah, we trout fish.
1: So how about this? Little Red River, the generation has been pretty much constant, which is rare, but it has been. The trout bite is on fire. And one of the places, the JFK Park, right below the dam. Yep. Have you ever done that down there?
3: Yeah, I have. Have you ever?
2: I haven't been down there.
3: No, we ain't been down there. I've been down there, but I don't think she has. But I have to carry her up there one day.
1: Well, you know what? I'm going to let you have this part. What would you use if you're just throwing out there just to bank corn, salmon eggs? Or
3: me personally, I like rooster tails.
1: Rooster tails,
3: yeah,
1: okay.
3: Yeah, like a 16th of an ounce or 8th of an ounce, depending on, you know. I like to catch them on rooster tails, but I ain't above using some power bait or
1: right,
3: or if whatever you got
1: to
3: do. Yeah, whatever you got to do to catch you a couple.
1: Yeah, they're saying a hopper or a small dry fly is what's on fire.
3: That's
1: pretty good. Axles Plus, of course. Let me tell you something. Basil did his homework, didn't he? Huh? He knew all about Greg Oil Marine and Axles Plus.
4: He sure did.
1: That little stud. And so they sponsored the camping spot. Y'all look like campers. And so the crappie's on fire at Lake Washita, and they're about halfway down the trees. Mm-hmm. Live scope, you know, could help you. So let's go to my friends at Mountain Harbor. Bill Barnes is the man. Cabins, condos, guest rooms, houses, RV slot. He's got everything. It's matter of fact, he's won so many awards, it's I can't name them all. But folks that don't know, you could rent pontoon boats, kayaks, a ski barge, bass boats. You can rent all this. So if you don't have one, you go down there. He's got a nice marina. It's over 4,000 square foot. You got groceries, tackle, tubes, knee boards, other toys you throw in the water, you understand? And Mountain Harbor. So it's a beautiful place. We got beautiful places all over state Arkansas. You know what I'm saying?
2: Yes,
3: we do. Yeah, it's a beautiful state.
1: The weather, I'm going to go ahead and say that it's 95, 96 all week here. Where I'm going, same. And if you want to go down, and Captain Frank did text me. I was hoping he'd call, but he's way, way from the United States. 88 to 89. And it's been like that all year. See, that dome has been parked on Arkansas and Texas.
3: Yeah.
1: And folks outside, it's been really nice weather. So, and so Miss Baz, she is she always watches the show just like y'all, and she just thanked me for having him on here. And it's a treat, you know, to have somebody like that. He's right there, Lauren. Look, that's his old picture, huh?
2: Oh yeah.
1: How about that? I don't remember what year that was. In the '80s, I guess. But anyway, next week I'll go ahead and let y'all know that Friday, Saturday, Sunday I'll be at the Sealy. I'm going to carry y'all along. I've got some metas. I'm leaving here. I'm going to fuel up at the Bucky's. And from there, I'm headed down. I'm fishing tonight. I'm going to practice tomorrow and Tuesday, dabble around on Wednesday, and then the sign-in's on Thursday, and then the kickoff is I'll be on the water 4:30. And he's right. You got to be careful at dark. I do know the lake, but I will have a spotlight because there's logs, there's trees or stumps that will pop up being 4 foot, you know, low. Mm-hmm. Yeah, anything y'all want to say? You want to say something?
3: We thank you so much for having us.
2: Yeah, you know, we just appreciate you having us on here, and gratitude. It's
3: been a dream come true. I mean, you know, so we appreciate it a lot. We've enjoyed ourselves, and it's been a lot of fun.
1: Well, DJ, when y'all called me, FaceTime, wasn't it?
3: Yeah.
1: Y'all was doing some fireworks. He was asking me to come down. We were going somewhere, and I couldn't pronounce your name because I shouted you out that Sunday. Yeah. And I said, Onks, is that it?
3: It's Onks.
1: Onks.
3: Yeah.
2: It's a tough one.
1: Onks. Very rare.
3: Yeah, there ain't many of us around, that's for sure. I mean, but, it gets mispronounced constantly. So I told her when we got married that, hey, just get used to it, you know. You just got to shrug it off and keep going.
1: Just call me by my first name.
3: Yeah. And everybody growing up called me Tennessee. And there's people, BB probably didn't know my real name for years. You know, even through high school and everything, that's what I went by. And it followed me on to college. And she told me, she said, I'll never call you that. So it's been Jordan ever since.
1: Let me tell you something, you two. BB's growing.
3: Yeah, it is.
1: We need to slow it down, or we need to add some lights, and we need to get some turning lanes. If the mayor's listening, shout out to the police department. I know they listen because they wave at me and they know who I am.
3: Oh yeah.
1: But Saturday and Sunday in BB is the crowd is Cabot. You know what I'm saying?
3: It is. It's something else.
1: So. And the Walmart there, in case y'all did not know this, won number one in the state of Arkansas. BB Arkansas won the number one spot, even over the Rogers and all that.
2: Wow.
1: That's why we got so many people from Cabot and Searcy that will come to this Walmart.
2: I have noticed that, yeah.
3: Yeah, that Walmart stays busy. And now they got the new little electronic price tag things you seen now.
1: Mm-hmm.
3: And if you see some of the sparkers in there, they'll make them flash. And it'll scare you.
1: Okay. Well.
3: But yeah. You'll have to see that next time you walking through there. See if one of them little price things, what they call them, they'll be flashing.
1: I didn't know that.
3: Yeah.
1: Well, listen, I'm going to be headed out here. We got 20 seconds. Hey, good song choice today.
4: Thank you, sir.
1: Y'all be careful. You got a good team next Sunday. I'll be calling in. Hey, listen, Jordan, Lauren, thank you again. This is Fishing Arkansas, and we are...

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6: This is the Pigskin Preacher, bringing you the word. 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

for a nation searching for a voice to guide it through this modern-day wilderness of popular culture, politics, business, and sports. In these troubled times, we turn to one man. That man is Bill Vickery. Born with rural American values, possessed with superhuman brain capacity, buttery smooth charm, razor-sharp wit, chiseled good looks. He's chosen to use his superpowers for the good of all mankind. So this Sunday, the nation turns to this man for answers and direction. To Bill Vickery and the Sunday Buzz.

Well, the sun is out. It's a beautiful Sunday morning in Little Rock, Arkansas. Coming to you live from Sauced out in West Little Rock. And that's what you had to be last night to get through that Razorback game. So the appropriately named restaurant and condition for Razorback fans. What can be said? I am reminded of Lord Tennyson and his famous work, The Charge of the Light Brigade. Theirs is not to reason why, theirs is but to do and die. Basically, chronicled one of the greatest military blunders in history, where you had a series of English commanders who were buffoons, morons, idiots, and they mistakenly sent some 700 British soldiers charging uphill against two Russian artillery barrages, open ground, and the officers knew, the men charging knew they were going to their deaths, but did so anyway. That's the Razorback fan. If you're driving up to Fayetteville next Saturday morning, you know what you're getting yourself into. You know there's a Russian artillery barrage about to rain all hellfire down on you, and you are marching to your doom. I'm also reminded, probably more aptly, since you had Custer, Last Stand there. You got Napoleon at Waterloo, the Alamo down in San Antonio. All of these instances where certain death was upon them, and these people had to endure the battle knowing that they were going to lose. No hope to win. But really, really where I think we are now is we're at Gettysburg on July 3rd, and James Longstreet looks at you there, General Pickett. Take those 11,000 men across an open field for a half-mile march uphill into the Union artillery barrage and take that hill. Longstreet knew he was sending men to their death with certainty that there was absolutely no way whatsoever that Pickett could indeed achieve their objective. He knew he was sending men to certain death. He did not believe it was going to work. He knew, given the situation, that this military maneuver would not work. He argued with the great General Lee, "Don't do this. This is not going to work. This is going to end us, General." Longstreet could not even bear to speak the order to Pickett. He merely nodded his head, and General Pickett knew to charge. And at 1:47 p.m. Eastern Time on July 3rd, 1863, 11,000.

0: It's been something. When you thought it couldn't get any worse, it somehow got worse. And so, much the same way that General Pickett looked at Longstreet and said, okay, we're going to do it. And knowing that he was sending men to certain death, that's where we are. So I implored us last year at one point to use the Field Marshal Zhukov, the great Russian Field Marshal and General of World War II, who devised the Stalingrad strategy of withdrawal, withdrawal, withdrawal, lure the Germans in. They literally burned the villages to then save the village. And then, of course, once the Germans were trapped in a Russian winter, they were then able to turn the tide and defeat the Germans in World War II. Zhukov devised that strategy knowing that that it would cause great hardship, but that in the end, the outcome would be worth it. In this particular case, I'm not sure where we are. I don't know. And I do believe that there's more thought and execution by General Lee and Longstreet and Pickett, who, by the way, Pickett lost all of his battlefield commanders. One of them in hand-to-hand combat died, got to the rock wall that they were trying to achieve, and then died. So in some ways, comparing this Razorback football season to Pickett's charge is an insult to Pickett's charge. So, because they actually almost got there. But, so I take that back. But I feel like the only strategy we have now is to find a retired professional football player, put them on the roster, and get ourselves kicked out of the SEC. That's it. There's no need to go into game analysis and, how we couldn't handle the two technique and two deep safeties really. There's no need for that. We are in an utterly hopeless and devastating situation. And I'd like to think, okay, athletically, we are inept. But maybe, scheme-wise, Chad L. Silverfield will be able to create a scheme that can... No. I mean, maybe... And Todd, maybe this has happened. Maybe we're saving it all for Georgia. Maybe we didn't want to show a lot against Utah to lure Georgia into a sense of confidence. And then we're going to come out with a... We're going to come out in the wishbone or something like that.
1: Well, see, that was my whole argument as far as why things looked so bad against North Alabama and that they didn't want to show or tip their hand, and give anything right. Utah to review on film.
0: Yeah.
1: So.
0: Turns out we were showing them everything.
1: Exactly.
0: Turns out I saw that same game again. So what we lack in athleticism, we destroy with coaching ineptitude. So that's a deadly duo there in sport, whether you're playing boys club football or whether you're playing football in the SEC or in this particular case, the old WAC. Wow. Todd, I feel now comparing this team and this season to Pickett's charge is an actual insult to General Pickett and his men. Okay. Whew. Sorry, Todd. It just got to exercise the demons this morning. You're a fool if you get on the road to go to Georgia, to the Georgia game. 11 a.m. kickoff. Wish it could be a 4 a.m. kickoff. You don't have to worry about player safety, Hunter Yurachek. The smart guy was our lineman that pulled a hammy there at the end. You see that, Todd? I mean, that's a guy, he ain't playing against Georgia. I mean, I don't know. If you're Kirby and the coaching staff at Georgia and you see this film, do you think, okay, wait a minute, somebody's played a joke on us. Send us

the real film. Send us the real game film and not, this is, you know, there hasn't been a football team this bad since Sinbad and Kathy Ireland were on that team back in that horrible movie in the late 80s. It's beyond now jokes. It's beyond whatever. Todd, let's do this. Let's hit a break. At least Trump's going to give us $5,000. At least Trump is going to give us $5,000. I don't know if our offensive play calling or Trump's move to give us all $5,000, I don't know which is dumber. But I think it's our offensive play calling. I think would our offensive play calling get to ride a van to a special school? You know, I had a next door neighbor, and remember asking my mom, you know, we could walk to school, and I come, how come he gets to ride a van to a different school? Well, he's going to a special school. So do we load the offensive play calling up in a van and send it to a special school? Is there a word for that? Back with more after this.

0: What if someone did play-by-play of your life? Example, what would it sound like if you visited, say, Genesis of Conway? There's the arrival. Look at the reaction on that face at seeing a dealership that is so luxurious. And going for a test drive now of a GV80, and the smile is huge. And here it comes, the big play, $8,000 off the price of that very same GV80. Let's hear it again in slow motion.
1: $8,000 off.
0: Winner, Genesis of Conway. The future of luxury today.
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0: 1025 out here at Sauced in West Little Rock. I'm going to talk with the owner, Kevin Case, throughout the second hour, make some predictions. This has become a tradition. We come out here the start of the first NFL Sunday of the season. We start out here at Sauced, and it's always, listen, again, that was both my state of mind and where I watched the Razorback game last night. So, but now, and we'll talk with Kevin in the second hour. Now I get to just watch all of football. So there's a foursome out of PV right now that they're not able to tee off because they're laughing too hard. I know.
1: So did you just camp out there? They have a cot set up for you?
0: Yes, because that game, I'll be blunt. I gave up in the third quarter. So, but yes. I'll say this, you're looking to watch a game Sunday afternoon, there's no better place on the planet Earth. So I found myself last night screaming, put in Sorahan. Do you remember that, Todd, the old days when Houston Dale would play Sorahan for a couple of plays and take Matt Jones out of the game?
1: Yep.
0: Put in Sorahan. But to no avail. We point out, and I have received a barrage of messages, people upset that I've compared this team to General Pickett's charge, upset with the fact that that's an insult to General Pickett. And I do, again, I'll point this out to the foursome out there at PV, my scheme of hiring a pro player to put on our roster, thereby getting ourselves kicked out of the SEC, that is the only way forward. That is the only path. Because it's been shocking to see, from a coaching standpoint. I mean, last night was Chad L. Morris, and I don't want to go nuts two games in and call it, you know, Chad L. Silverfield, but We're pretty close to calling timeout before the opening kickoff again. I think that's where we are. Dateline Rogers, Arkansas. Excuse me, Dateline Bentonville, Arkansas, Todd. Police in Rogers, actually, captured 32-year-old Luis Esteban. He had 9 pounds of cocaine on himself.
1: Yo.
0: Now, that might get me through the season. That might be enough that I could run that through Thanksgiving, you know?
1: Right.
0: And then just not watch the LSU game. 9 pounds of blow that he was trying to sell on TikTok. So that's what we've come to in this country.
1: On TikTok.
0: On TikTok. The police affidavit states that he had reached out to an undercover officer via TikTok to facilitate. Now, I don't think the guy was trying to buy, you know, the officer wasn't trying to buy the whole 9 pounds and, you know, make your jokes here and bring up the Pacino memes. But 9 pounds. I mean, that's a lot. Let's see. Am I the only one that sees the irony in this Trump $5,000 boondoggle? So announcing this week, and listen, gloves are off over here too, because I clearly want the Republicans to retain control of the House and the Senate. But I mean, one, who dreamed up this idea of doing a midterm convention? It looked almost as bad as that halftime show from Australia. Oh, my God. How the NFL put the Jonas Brothers out there with 8 or 10 homeless people from Melbourne just wandering around on the field. That was comically bad. Only to be topped by the Republican Party figuring out, aha, here's what we'll do. We'll have a convention for the midterms, and we'll have it in Dallas, and the really brilliant move is going to be this. Let's have the speeches in prime time, but let's have it on the two nights that the NFL is starting the NFL season. I think more people accidentally watched another program on Netflix than actually watched that convention down in Dallas. I mean, I cannot believe that was done. And somebody had to come forward and say, this is a bad idea. Let's don't do this. But, oh, by the way, let's do it on the two very nights that the NFL is restarting the football season. And then, here's the ironic twist, Todd. This is what they do. Trump marches out and says, look, if you vote for Republicans, I'm going to give you $5,000. Well, okay. So Trump is saying, vote against all these socialists, which we should anyway. I mean, that's neither here nor there. We should vote against the Elsods and the AOCs of the world. Okay. We should vote against these guys. But Trump is saying, if you vote against the socialists, I'm going to take money from the Treasury and redistribute it throughout the country evenly, which, of course, is the definition of socialism. So I did get excited, though, Todd. I immediately called a couple of friends at Simmons Bank and said, hey, look, Trump's going to give me $5K. Can I use that as collateral for a loan? And it turns out that they're not real big on doing that. That you can't take the $5,000 Trump promise, which, of course, will cost $1.2 trillion. It's not going to work. Listen, many things that the administration has done and are doing, I'm in complete agreement with. Spectacular failures by, as what Aaron Rodgers called Biden, an old bag of bones this week. So, completely on board with much of what the administration's doing. However, I'm going to, chicken in every pot. Here's a check for $5,000. Am I going to get it in crypto? Do I get it in rubles or yen? Or how can I take this? Is it cash money? Because can I just, what happens if you owe child support? Does the state take that out? I mean, all of this, what's going to happen here with this stuff? So maybe not a fan of the, and of course it, and he makes the announcement while the NFL is playing the first football game of the season. And so I think it's kind of come and gone. Happy to not see that happen, but I mean, if you got to promise $5K to everybody to get them to vote against socialists, we may be worse off than I thought. And again, what happens if you have child support? Can't put a little bit on it, can you? And you clearly can't go to Simmons Bank and use this as collateral for a loan. I've already tried. Todd, did you see this? So, yes. I mean, who at the Republican National Committee said it's a great idea for us to put speeches up against the NFL? But then, Todd, did you see that NFL halftime show from Australia? Did you see how bad that was?
1: I have not. This is my first time hearing of it.
0: It's comically bad. It is the Jonas Brothers. I think it was the Jonas Brothers.
1: Yes, it was.
0: And they had, stage in the middle of the... And this is why I don't know why the NFL does this. The halftime show, both at the Super Bowl and whenever they do these big games like this, it's a TV event. It's not a for the stadium thing. But yet they insist on conducting the performance inside the stadium. Instead of setting something up or doing something remotely or saying, here's Jennifer Lopez, and you have this wonderfully choreographed and produced thing. You run a bunch of people on the field, and you run them on. But evidently, the budget for this halftime show was a couple McDonald's coupons and something else, because it was, you know, they just rolled out the stage and had about 25 people in different colored shirts holding up some placards, and that was it. It looked like the regular halftime NFL Super Bowl halftime show had gone on a GLP-1, you know, Ozempic, and it had lost everything. Just a real misfire from the National Football League, and I can't imagine. I don't know if you think, well, it's just Australia, nobody's going to see it. And what a, by the way, and I understand growing the game, but it really is. There's a reason we don't get into sports that are played in Singapore. Is the time, and I understand, you know, it was fine for the fans like us, Todd, craving the start of football, and it was made to order for us because it's designed that way. It's on at 7:20 in the evening here in Little Rock, Arkansas. Awesome, fantastic. But you can't play a bunch of games at 10:30 in the morning, and that's unfortunate. Much like the Republican midterm convention. I mean, you go up against the NFL, and then Trump says he's going to give you $5,000 that no one takes seriously. Out here at Sauced Bar and Oven, Grill and Emporium, I'm going to talk to, there he is. There's the owner of this establishment, Kevin Case. If you do have to watch Razorback football this year, you got to do it here. It's the only way to get through it. It's a support group. There is a Razorback football support group that'll be out here, and they take your belt and shoelaces from you as you come through the door so that no one does anything that they too dramatic. But it is. It's a fantastic spot today. You hit church and you come here and grab some food and watch the five or six games that are going to be played in the noon, or eight games that are going to be played in the noon window today. Always a lot of fun. And look, worst thing that happens now, Todd, is we get to watch a lot of other great college football this season. Because if my plan to hire a pro player to get us kicked out of the SEC doesn't work, then we're going to have to endure this season. Might as well do it in a fun environment, great food, and wonderful people to hang around. Let's hit a break, Todd. We'll come back. I do want to talk a little bit, and I will say I don't want to go nuts here, and it's not like I'm looking for Schwarzenegger and some mirrored sunglasses, but the deeper you get into this OpenAI, how an AI program escaped and took over Hugging Face's outward-facing computer programs. And now that I've read this report that was in Wall Street Journal, how AI had organized itself like a swarm of bees, all with not having to be told to, are we at a point where we really might need to pay attention to this thing before the machines really take over? Stay with us.

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0: out here at Sauced, which is the tradition for the show. We come out here the first NFL Sunday of every season. I'm going to talk to owner Kevin Case a little bit later out here late last night and saw that abomination of a game that Chad L. Silverfield coached. And again, pointing out, let's hire an NFL player. That way we get ourselves kicked out of the SEC and we won't have to go through the season. Or we could just turn to AI. We could do that. Ran into Friday night, Todd. I ran into Carl Davis and his wife, Betsy. They live in Fort Lauderdale, but are big-time listeners of the program. And got a group in. So we've got a both the West Coast Tampa St. Pete side of Florida covered, as well as now as South Florida. So basically it was an open invitation, Todd, for you and I to go stay with them in South Florida, Speedos on the beach. That's how we roll. I bring that up because three Florida men were arrested in Ocala, Florida, for public indecency, as for whatever reason, sometime after the hour of 3 a.m. Friday morning, I guess, they took their clothes off and threw beef jerky at the front door of the Waffle House. You can make your scattered, smothered, covered jokes if you'd like, which several of them do pop to mind, but I've been in some pretty bad states, Todd. And I've seen some horrible football over the last 15 years. I don't know that I've ever been at a point where I wanted to take all my clothes off and throw a beef jerky stick at a Waffle House at 3 a.m. That might be the bottom of the barrel. If that's not the bottom, it's got to be pretty close. Your life has to go up from there, right?
1: Knowing Waffle House, they'll just take that beef jerky and put it in with your eggs and everything else.
0: Of course, yes. I mean, perfectly good beef jerky. Why are you getting rid of it? Oh, man. I noted this week, and I don't want to make too big a deal out of this because I'm such a strong advocate for data center construction. We got to do it. It's a matter of national security. Not only that, but, you know, you just have to look at who opposes it, and ultimately the Chinese are funding all of this. I'm a big fan of pushing artificial intelligence. I mean, the opportunity in terms of healthcare and curing cancer and all that it can add, how it enhances our life. However, there have been a number of executives from AI companies that have quit in protest or come forward. And then this week, Wall Street Journal did a fairly lengthy piece on OpenAI's mistake and how that led to exposing maybe the downside here. And is artificial intelligence, is it growing too quickly to the point of will we not be able to control it? And again, it's what is Elon Musk has a great turn of phrase. I want to take the fiction out of science fiction. This is one of these things, Todd. As I read it, I began to think like, wow, you're really just looking for Linda Hamilton and Arnold Schwarzenegger at some point in time to get into it, you know. So, just if I may, very briefly, for those of you from Crawford County who think that OpenAI is a new restaurant, it will not kill us, Barry. As we get, poor Barry was going back and forth with Doc Ford last night, and Doc Franks too, and all those guys, Todd, that I had in. I mean, you know, this is just destroying our. The Razorbacks are just—they are literally sucking the soul from my body and destroying it. But I'll save that for the conversation with the owner of Sauced in a little bit. But OpenAI was testing a new cybersecurity model, and somehow the program itself was supposed to be in an isolated environment without internet access, normal safety protocols. Somehow, the program itself was able to get loose. I look at these terms. It's highly complex algorithmic computer behavior, but we can say it got loose. Like it's, you know, it's it's my dog in the backyard got loose. So somehow it found its way out of this air-gapped environment and took over a site, Hugging Face, which is another intelligence company and website. And it began, over a period of time, it began to take control of the infrastructure of this company. And it breached their real production infrastructure. And so I don't want to go too nuts on it, but here's the deal. So what the Wall Street Journal article talks about is, and this is kind of the scary part, Todd, is that the OpenAI program organized itself without being told to do so and began to put offensive capability together, again, without being told to do so. And the thought has always been, Todd, well, if some of this gets loose, you just turn the switch off. You know what I mean? You do what I do. Plug it, unplug it, and then plug it back in. But in this particular instance, the program that OpenAI was running began to think on its own and created survival skills so that as parts of the program were running out of power, they offloaded what they were doing and their tasks to other parts of the program that had more power and could continue on doing all this sentient level of thinking without any kind of programming. And the part of the they ended up taking over, the journal points out, they effectively took over Hugging Face's entire program, an entire company. They attained administrative access, and then this is where it gets scary, Todd. Now, let me take you from Terminator to the Matrix, okay? They began to develop a program, this open AI program that's now gotten loose and is sentient and is creating survival skills for itself and organized itself like a swarm of bees and communicated proactively with itself. And so as it's beginning to, you know, part of the program comes to end of life, they offload so they can continue moving forward. Here's where it gets to the Matrix level. It created an illusionary program so that the people running Hugging Face were not only were they not aware that this was going on, all their gadgets and gizmos and everything, they appeared to be running as normal. And so they didn't realize until several days had passed that indeed they weren't running their program. They just had the illusion that they were running their program, and suddenly realized that this OpenAI cybersecurity program had taken over their entire business. And so the journal piece concludes, it's not a matter of AI suddenly becoming evil or, you know, consciously deciding to attack a human being or whatever that might be, but that the system created its own objective that it thought and was sentient on its own. And so, Todd, a little bit like, you know, in Frankenstein, where he drowns a little girl in the lake because he doesn't know what he's doing. He just thinks that's where you throw beautiful things. That the programs themselves may inadvertently cause harm. And so, and then to go even deeper down the rabbit hole, Todd, and I promise I'm going to get back to bashing the Razorbacks. Don't worry. But maybe we could have an AI program that would be designed to get rid of Hunter Yurecek. That's where we need. We need an AI program to get rid of Yurecek. So, but the point is, as the piece concludes, is that, yes, there is a national security battle going on between the Chinese and the United States, and who is going to control it, and who, you know, pushes the envelope further and develops it faster, that there'll ultimately be a winner. The problem is that no one will be the winner, that in this effort to one-up one another and be in charge, which I completely believe that we need to be, that in doing so, that we will have mistakenly created a program, and that now the machines or the programs can easily defeat both the Chinese and the United States. Try that one on, Todd. Does that not blow your mind?
1: And curve your spine.
0: Well, I mean, look, you've got now both Democrats and Republicans in Congress. I think there was a briefing on Capitol Hill Congress was back in session very briefly, that they brought in 25 members of Congress and they walked them through everything, and six or seven of them have called for Congress to come back into session immediately out of just genuine fear that there's no way to control what's going on. And these aren't irrational people, and these are very sound, you know, normal members who aren't looking to grandstand. And that's what's caused me to take notice that maybe there are limits that we need to push to and then stop until we can truly understand what we're doing. The broader ramifications of creating, you know, more highly capable versions of OpenAI, all these frontier models. Yeesh. Okay. That's enough of that. We'll get back to bashing the Razorbacks on the other side. We'll talk to the owner of Sauced out here. Again, as is the tradition, first NFL Sunday of the season, James Ballantyne shows up, gets a free meal, gets to plug in a couple of computers and some equipment out here, Todd, and then he gets a free meal. So we'll organize your radio program for food, I think, is actually with the shirt that he's wearing. So we'll talk to Kevin Case. We'll talk a little bit about the Razorbacks just in general. 11 a.m. You deserve what you get if you purposely show up at Razorback Stadium 11 a.m. next Saturday. You deserve what you get. You know what you're getting yourself into. You know what you're getting yourself into. And I have no sympathy for you. Stay with us.

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1: I want it to be gain, not loss, good, not evil, success, not failure, in order that I shall not forget the price I paid for it.
2: To the 30, Lindsey's got 35, 40. Lindsey's got 45, 50, 45, 40. Run, Lindsey. 25, 20, 50, 10, 5. Lindsey's got.
3: Here's to Bo Jackson. Jackson's on his way. Goodbye. 71 yards for Bo Jackson.
4: Jones looking. Jones now throwing to the end zone, and it is complete! Touchdown! I can't believe it! 31 yards to DeCorey Birmingham in the back of the end zone!
5: Billy Cannon watches it bounce. He takes it on his own 11. He comes back upfield at the 15, stumbles momentarily. He's at the 20, running hard at the 25, gets away from one man. Touchdown.
6: Everything is riding on this football game. So there's a special intensity, a special urgency. Here come the Volunteers. 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

0: Second hour coming to you live out here at Sauced in West Little Rock in what is a tradition for the program. We spend the first NFL Sunday of the season out here doing our show live here at Sauced, and almost a packed house already here at a little after 11 o'clock in the central time zone of these United States. Todd's back in the studio holding down the fort. We're going to talk to the owner out here, my friend of almost 40 years and one of the six men to carry me to my grave, Kevin Case. We'll talk with Kevin about a lot of things, including don't worry, we got plenty to talk about with the Razorbacks. But really, Todd, what I'm witnessing out here is one of the great spectacles in all of humankind. James Ballantyne, who works in the sales department at 103.7, has somehow, he has gotten a comp meal. And if you were watching on the YouTube channel, I'll see if I can't get it back now. The meal has to cost, this has to be a $100 meal, Kevin. I mean, that and then this Bloody Mary, the coffee, that is the Big Tex breakfast. Like, I can't, that has to have, and here's the man responsible for it. And so I now see why these live remotes cost so much money. Is the you had to, no pun intended, you had to eat, that has to be $70 worth of food there that James has.
1: That's your talent fee.
0: But glad to know, yes, I was going to say, there goes my talent fee for sure. Wow, just quite an impressive showing. It's as though the electric chair awaits the man, and he's going out with a bang, I mean. And anyway, I poke at James there a little bit, but glad he got us set up out here. Listen, this is the go-to spot for games. Clearly, it has become a West Little Rock institution in the sense that folks hit church, they come straight here. A lot of families, everybody catches that noon window game and fills up. It's a spectacular brunch menu that you've pulled off very well here. And so it's got that nice, you know, early, late summer, early fall feel to it when you come out here, Kevin, and enjoy football. Of course, we didn't enjoy it last night.
1: No.
0: As let's see if that is a better one. Say that. Maybe. What about that one? Yeah, I don't think we're able to. Todd, are you getting Kevin back there? Now try.
1: You got me now?
0: Nope.
2: No, I'm not hearing him at all.
0: I'm not hearing anything. Let's do this. Well, Ballantyne was too worried about ordering everything on the left side of the menu, I think, to hook these things up right. Let's try that one, see if that one works.
1: How about that?
0: There we go. Now we got you. Maybe get a napkin or something over there, James, and cover yourself up, man. I mean, I think now people are watching from outside the restaurant, watching James eat. This has become quite the spectacle. But anyway, Kevin, it's a great spot out here. It's always a lot of fun. You have made kind of, it is a West Little Rock institution out here, and you've made, as best you can, you've made Saturday game days fun, and clearly NFL Sundays, like I said, the brunch menu is awesome, and it's become a thing for folks who go to church and then come here immediately after. And like I said, we're looking at a packed house right now.
1: Well, I think it's all about you. You brought them all in.
0: Yes, you know. Right. Don't. Isn't that the truth? Well, you and I have been a couple of weeks ago. Had a lot of folks on. You and I have been to many, many Razorback games together. Some we'd rather forget. Many that we have utterly enjoyed. Miracle at Markham right there. You and I, grown men hugging each other. Governor Huckabee was, I mean, we were high-fiving him at the time, you remember? I think,
1: oh yeah,
0: somebody was throwing ice. We don't want to name that person, but so a number of great experiences. Has there ever been a level of dread to next Saturday like you and I both talked about last night?
1: I'm speechless. I'm afraid Georgia may hang 80 on us, yeah, by halftime and just lay down and quit. It's horrible.
0: I do feel like, and we'll get into a little bit of analysis of the game last night, but in reality, there's just not. It's over. As I said, I likened it to Pickett's charge in the first hour, and then I realized that was an insult to General Pickett.

0: to bet the under.
1: Yeah.
0: In that it's...
1: I agree.
0: You know, that they're not going to look to run the score up or humiliate. It's not Lane Kiffin. But it is such that this is a W. It's a sure W. Let's just get in, get out. And that might be... That's the only thing that would keep us from true utter humiliation. So
1: what they could do is just leave half the team at home.
0: Yeah, well, you know, and I thought, and I can't remember which lineman it was that went down, and I thought that's a brilliant move. That guy didn't want to play next week. I mean, you know, if I'm KJ Jackson, I'm going to pull a hammy. Wow. I mean,
1: Baker Mayfield's girlfriend here in the house.
0: Go easy on it over there, okay? Have you watched your father? Have you seen what the man's done? People were stopping their cars just to watch the man eat. He's destroyed 4 biscuits, 3 orders of bacon, 6 eggs, some kind of hash brown creation, Kevin, that you've made out here for him, 2 cups of coffee and a Bloody Mary. And now he's just getting warmed up.
2: Pre-game, right? Is that James Valentine or is that Joey Chestnut?
0: It's Joey Chestnut, Todd. You're exactly right. We're going to call it, yeah, James Chestnut out here just eating his way through station's profit. But anyway, look, it was a brutal night in Salt Lake. I think there was, before the season started, there was a little bit of anticipation here, Kevin, as you and I talked. Hey, let's see what the team really looks like out there. Let's see when they play that game at night. And then we saw what happened last Saturday, and you and I both, as we watched, boy, eesh, this is not going to look good, and nothing changed. Nothing changed.
1: Well, I guess I want to ask you, Bill, is what was a shining moment? Can you pick anything out of the game last night? Anything we did? Is there one thing that stands out?
0: I thought our first drive.
1: There you go.
0: I thought the first 4 minutes of the game and kicking a field goal. I do think our kicking game is good.
1: Yeah.
0: We certainly get to punt a lot, but we don't get to kick off very much.
1: No.
0: And so, yeah, I think...
1: Punter's going to have a long year.
0: It's going to be, yes. We could have an all-SEC punter.
1: Exactly.
0: This could be a total yardage for punts in a season. We could easily blow through that record. No problem. Todd, you and I were going back and forth. I think, you know, given what I think we know this season is going to be like, we're going to stop a 7-year tradition of Razorback Opera simply because it's Pagliacci every week now, and I don't want to put poor Chuck Barrett through it, having to call those miserable plays. Oh, poor Chuckles last night. I almost text this morning. The time difference prohibited me from doing it, but I almost text Chuck Barrett and just said, proof of life, man. I got to know you're still with us. Like, did they take your shoes and did they take your shoelaces and your belt from you? He just sounded, and that's got to be tough, Kevin, on Chuck. Don't you know on those guys, Quinn? I mean, what can you say as the clock is winding down? Looking forward to next week.
1: Well, you know, normally you can keep up with Basil on social media.
0: Yes,
1: you know, he keeps everything updated.
0: Right.
1: He went quiet.
0: Quiet. Yep. Yeah. I think. You know, and there's a guy, poor David. He started doing the Channel 7 gig where he goes, you know, the night before and does the whole thing. And he literally started that with Bert, with the beginning of Bielema. And so he has had to endure some of the most miserable football in the program's history. So, Todd, I think this. And I give you a vote. Do we continue with Razorback Opera, or do we just end it and say, given the state of the team, the state of the program, the job that Hunter Yurecek has done, I'm not sure you could give Hunter Yurecek a job as a busboy out here. I think he'd find some way to screw that up. Do we keep Razorback Opera or not, Todd?
2: At this point, I
0: bowl eligibility by 2030. Yes, we will be bowl eligible. Now you got to collect. You got to collect all the wins.
1: Yeah, exactly.
0: Together. But
1: yeah,
0: Todd, what do you think?
2: I would say at this point, I'd say no.
0: I think
2: I mean, to play Pagliacci week after week.

0: after week. I know.
1: Yes.
0: You know,
1: it's not fair to the sad clown. It's not fair to Luciano Pavarotti, who does the voice of Pagliacci. It's not fair to poor Chuck Barrett, having to call all those plays all over again on Sunday morning. It's not fair to the listener to have to be reduced to reliving the misery that has become Razorback football. So let's just end the tradition of Razorback opera, and let's hit a break. Let me ask you this, Kevin Case. You have a tradition out here where you, and when the Razorbacks kick off, you can, all these TVs go to the Razorback game.
2: Correct.
1: It's wall-to-wall Razorbacks out here. Are you going to change that this year, and will you have other games going on while the Razorback games go on?
2: I'm going to have to.
1: Yeah. Yeah.
2: Got to keep somebody around.
1: Yeah, right. I was going to say, it is, I'm not just saying this because you and I have been friends for almost 40 years. It is a great, fun environment to watch a game, but we had
2: something to watch.
1: But we've got to have good games on, and so, yes, I appreciate all you guys do out here.
2: Well, we thank you, too.
1: Yeah.
2: And James.
1: And, well, I mean, it's what's left. You know, Todd, I wish you could see the carnage. Let me see if I can't put on. Now, I've shown the before, during, and this is, he's getting close to slowing down, but James Ballantyne Chestnut over here is, I don't know. Is there an opposite of those starving kids commercials that you see all the time? The opposite of that is what's just happened here. Even AI couldn't keep up with James Ballantyne there. Got to hit a break. We'll talk about the day in college football and that wild one in Austin last night. Out here at Sauced, come see us.
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0: some people say. 11:27. Back out here at Sauced, as is the case every the start of every NFL season, the first NFL Sunday. Packed house already. Brunch is well in force out here. Got Kevin Case, who's the owner. Now, Kevin, you also own Red Moon Tavern, the Butcher Shop, which, you know, it's kind of a legendary place out in West Little Rock. Here, just down from here, Zen. That's become a West Little Rock Lululemon women place. A lot of Lululemon moms out there.
1: And then we got the new place with partners at Luce.
0: Luce, yes, the new Italian place that's out here in West Little Rock as well. That's fantastic. So, and as I mentioned, you and I have been friends for almost 40 years, and dear close friends, and we got to get off the Razorbacks only because it just there was some really good football yesterday, and I contend that to have a great and memorable college career, Arch Manning needed one of those games that fans look back on and say, boy, you remember that? We were down. Billy Cannon needed the Halloween punt return for LSU against Ole Miss to make him legendary. There has to become a game where you, the miracle in Markham for Matt Jones and just so many that you become associated with. Watching that Texas comeback.
1: Incredible football. It's just awesome for him.
0: The number one team in the country. And listen, Ohio State, they were cruising.
1: Yeah.
0: But for Arch and for that Texas team, sometimes there are moments that you just feel like have destiny written on them. And they just look and go, wow, that might be one of those football games that we look back on this year that you go, that one right there, the kick six game for Auburn or whatever it might be, that game last night is going to stand, I think, for in Texas football history. That's going to be one that's got to stay up there for a while.
1: Well, you got Oregon going down yesterday.
0: Yeah,
1: I mean,
0: yeah, your Oregon Ducks. Because you've been out to Eugene a few times to watch them play.
1: Yeah, one of them dreaded the ASU game. That was
0: And that was shocking. And, you know, you tried to talk to me. I said, look at this. Oklahoma State and Oregon, look at this. This is what could happen. And you said yesterday, don't even start. don't start. And, of course. But watching, I mean, that was a shocker. Watching Michigan rebound, and look, that was an ugly game with Oklahoma, but those are two really solid defenses. It was impressive, the defensive performance by both teams yesterday in Ann Arbor. But, you know, hats off to the Michigan Wolverines. I texted the Pigskin Preacher and just said, congrats, big win. And we had a little exchange back and forth because, I did say, Todd, I said last week that win is going to haunt Michigan for a while, and everything that has played out this week, there was a moment when there was an official review that ended up going Oklahoma's way, and I thought, if they go back and look at this again and overturn this call or whatever, like, this is going to be they're not going to be able to live it down in Ann Arbor. And it was just, and that's proven to be the case with that 1 second game. But they were impressive yesterday. Their defense was.
1: Yeah. What about Mississippi State? They kind of, you know, they're coming out of their shell.
0: Great point. I mean, that's a team. Again, that's another example. And I hear a lot of excuses made. Well, you know, not a rich state, and you see programs doing this that they're not doing it with the amount of money that we're able to raise.
1: What did Saban say about their quarterback? You know, that he's the real deal. You know, maybe he's right.
0: It does also prove, well, you just look through, as I read off a laundry list here, of course, Arkansas loses to Utah in an embarrassing fashion. Ole Miss trounces UNC Charlotte. Auburn beats up on Southern Miss. Texas, as we've noted, come back in a Donnybrook down in Austin in truly one of the games for the ages, and I think it helps cement Arch Manning. LSU and La Tech in a game that was kind of close at halftime, LSU comes back to win big. Tennessee over Georgia Tech. That one surprised me a little bit. Tennessee pulled ahead in the second half, 45-24, against your Ramblin' Wreck. South Carolina, 2-0, they beat somebody named Towson, 45-9. Florida big over Campbell Soup. Vandy and the Blue Hens of Delaware. And Delaware's always been a good program. That's a better – they go deep into the what I call the 1AA national playoff run. But Vandy wins. They go to 2-0. Bama pulls away from Kentucky yesterday.
1: Kentucky looked tough there for a while.
0: They really did.
1: Ran out of gas, I guess.
0: I think you're right. It did seem like they – once they got – sort of midway through the third quarter, you just thought, okay, it can't.
1: I think it does show that Bama can be beat, though.
0: It will be interesting to watch now Texas to see Georgia, who just obliterated Western Kentucky 70-20. And you just, as we discussed, what we have to hope for next week, Kevin, is you get Kirby coming in, just don't want to get anybody hurt, pull the starters out. Bring in the reserves, just let them hold, run the clock, run time, and maybe that will keep the score down.
1: Let all the starters have a spa day.
0: Exactly. Just on the sidelines, you know, shoulder pads off. A&M in an impressive showing against Arizona State, and Arizona State's a good program. They win big 48-20. Obviously, Missouri looked good. I mean, that was the huge rivalry game Friday night with Kansas that was close at half, and then Missouri really started to put the game away and take control in the fourth quarter. They win 38-21. And then, of course, Michigan stunning Oklahoma 17-10 in an ugly game. That defense was the word of the day there in Ann Arbor, and both defenses looked extraordinarily impressive. But as you go through these scores and just in the SEC, oh, man, I just don't see a win. and I don't see a win. And I got to tell you, if you lose to an American Conference team in Tulsa at home, I think it'll be rough Saturday. Again, as I said, you people know what you're getting yourself in for. You can't – don't be surprised. The fans that go –
1: they're going to have to give way more than a hot dog and a Coke and a $35 ticket.
0: It's going to be right. You're going to need three vodka tonics, some of that 9 pounds of cocaine that they discovered in that guy's home in Bentonville. Something. You need some of those Trump $5,000 whatever, so because it's going to be a year, unfortunately. And but I'll say this, Kevin, you got a great spot. I'll be here with you next Saturday morning at 11 o'clock.
1: We're gonna ride it out.
0: We'll have the game on, but we'll have a lot of other great football, and that's sort of that's the antidote. Is you just pop in out here at Sauced, the game will be on. Be able to understand the score, see what happened, but you'll be able to watch a lot of other great football, eat some great food, have some great camaraderie with your friends. A lot of fans, as we see folks filling in, it's already packed in here now. Great brunch and football spot after church on Sunday. Todd, let's hit a break. We get back. I want to get into the NFL season. That bizarre halftime show that we saw from Melbourne, that it was like the NFL put that halftime show on with some McDonald's coupons, and that was it. That was the whole budget. So we'll talk a little pro football after this.

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0: 11:42 back here for the final segment at Sauced out in West Little Rock. Place is full up. Great brunch. And as we have talked about earlier in the show, this is kind of a tradition out here in West Little Rock. You've got, it's a church, and then you catch the NFL at Sauced brunch afterward. A lot of folks come in and do that. Kind of a thing out here in West Little Rock. Great food, fun environment, and the owner here, Kevin Case, a 40-year friend of mine. Long-time dear personal friend, and you've got a, you know, it's been a great success story for how you guys have built the business out here in West Little Rock.
1: Yeah, just can't wait till November. It's going to be a big one for you, big boy.
0: Yeah, yeah, yeah. Birthday around just around the corner. Want to wish my father a happy birthday today. Turns 89.
1: Happy birthday, Bill Senior.
0: Yes, called him early this morning, and all he wanted to do was complain about the Razorbacks, which. Right there with him, but we'll.
1: Hey, the last thing on the Razorbacks. So, what about tonight? We got you got Dallas and the G-Men.
0: Uh-huh.
1: So, is it going to be another hog ball? I mean, Dallas is going to go down like the Titanic, also.
0: Lord, give me one team. Just give me one, Lord. I don't ask for much. You've taken college football from me, Lord. I've got to learn to like. Georgia or even Texas or, but can I just have one, Lord? Can you give me a decent run by the, I'm not even asking for a Super Bowl win. I'm just saying, can you give me relevance and division, and right there and a decent playoff run? I'll take a wild card. Give me a wild card weekend win. Or give me something on to the conference championship
1: game. Gotta have something to watch.
0: Just one. Just give me something to look forward to, because it's, I'm reduced to tuning into the Premier League in London. Now that's what I'm watching. Come on, Arsenal. I need those.
1: And women's tennis is over. For you.
0: Did it? Sabalenka went down. My big tall Belarusian bride to be. Ugh, what tough to watch her. Fall yesterday in the women's final. Let's get down to business, Todd, as the three of us need to talk about the action in the National Football League. I'm gonna pull it up here. Sorry, technical difficulties on my end. My fault. I'm going to go, Todd, I'm going to go to you first, and I'm going to go to Kevin, then I'm going to chime in. Buccaneers, Bengals. In Cincy today, Todd, the Bengals are a 3.5-point favorite over my Tampa Bay Buccaneers. Who do you like?
2: I can understand maybe some of the optimism about Cincinnati, hoping that Joe Burrow comes back and he has a good year, as well as Chase. But give me the Buccaneers on the road today.
0: Buccaneers on the road. Kevin Case, owner of Sauced, where we sit right now.
1: Baker all the way.
0: Yeah. This is a Baker Mayfield day. Buccaneers open the season with a win on the road. Saints, Lions in the Motor City. Detroit is a 7-point favorite at home today. Todd, do we get the Lions of 2 years ago? Or do we get the Lions of 1 year ago that had the injuries and pooped the bed?
2: I think most Lions fans will hope for the team they had 2 years ago. I actually like the makeup of the Saints team. I think they're going to have a they're going to surprise some people this year, and it starts today. Give me the Saints on the road.
0: You like the Saints on the road?
1: Love it, Todd. I'm going with the Saints too.
0: Well, I can't. I got to be a little different here. And just because I know this is going to get into the skin of somebody that we both know, Kevin, I'm going to take the Lions as a home favorite today in the Motor City. Jets, Titans in Las Vegas in an
1: awful game.
0: Awful game already. I mean, it's the first game of the season, and we both want to talk about how awful this game is. Must be played because tickets have already been sold, and somebody's going to win this game. The Titans are a 1.5-point favorite, I guess. I mean, somebody's got to be a favorite, but that's effectively a pick 'em game. on CBS, which is a game which you can see here at Sauced. Don't know why you would want to, but it's a game you can see here at Sauced. So who do you like, Todd? Nashville, New York, or will this be worse than the Razorback game last night?
2: I don't know that it'll be worse than the game last night. I think Robert Saleh gets a chance to right some wrongs that he may have had as a head coach previously against the team that he used to coach. So give me the Titans.
0: You like the Titans at home today. Kevin, you got to pick a team.
1: I'm going with Jets. You know, 1-0, first time in history.
0: trillion years. Todd's convinced me. I kind of like Robert Saleh. I think he's a stand-up good guy. He's a good coach. But, yeah, ugly game. But give me the Titans at home today. Ravens, Colts. It all boils down to, does Daniel Jones look like the old Daniel Jones, or does he look like the Daniel Jones that got hurt? Does he look like the Daniel Jones that started his career with the Giants? Todd, who do you like today? Baltimore is a 3-point road favorite.
2: I'm thinking that Daniel Jones will come back and look a lot like he did last year. Give me the Colts at home.
0: Colts at home. They're a three. They catch three at home.
1: I'm going with Baltimore.
0: You like Baltimore on the road?
1: I do.
0: I tend to. I like Lamar. Coaching mix change up there. That remains to be seen. What does it look like? But if you've got Lamar at quarterback, that's a nice situation to work your way into. So I'm with you, KC. I'll take the Ravens on the road. Boy, this is a bizarro situation with Hotlanta as they start Steve Bartkowski today at quarterback. Who was it, Darren? Who did you say? Cooper Rush. Cooper Rush, one of the great frat boy names of all time. Cooper Rush starts today for the Falcons as both Tua and Michael Penix Jr. III. Somehow, nobody wants to play quarterback for Atlanta, evidently. They're up in the Steel City. Pittsburgh is a 6.5-point favorite. Todd, who do you like? I'm assuming it's the Golden Black.
2: Yes, you assume correctly. The Falcons are possibly a worse dumpster fire than the Razorbacks are right now. Give me the Steelers.
0: That you are right. That they are the Arkansas Razorbacks of the National Football League, the Atlanta Falcons. Okay, Kevin Case, owner of Sauced.
1: I don't know. Mm-hmm. I mean, you're looking at Aaron Rodgers and Cooper Rush.
0: Really? Yeah.
1: I guess I got to take Aaron Rodgers and go with the Steelers.
0: Let's all jump on the Aaron Rodgers bandwagon as last year for the old man. And then I guess he's just going to go. He had a bizarre story. Did you hear about he got engaged to Shailene, what's her name? And she said, yes, let's get married, but I want to go hook up with this guy first.
1: And then the problem with Danica Patrick.
0: Yes. Right? I mean, turns out she wanted to buy a house and he didn't. And that's a reality show I would watch. I would watch Aaron Rodgers' life as a reality show. Let me ask you this. Jeter and his run of success with women, or Aaron Rodgers and his nutty run? Which one do you want?
1: On a reality show?
0: If you had to pick one to live.
1: That's a toss-up. I'd have to go probably Aaron Rodgers' story, I guess.
0: I'm Jeter all the way. He had Mariah Carey when she was hot. You know what I mean? He had a run there. They all pale in comparison to Brady. But, okay, back to football, Todd. Bears, Panthers in the Queen City. Chi-Town is a 3-point road favorite as the Bears have signed DeAndre Swift to a massive contract extension. Who do you like today, Todd?
2: Give me the Bears on the road. I like Caleb road Williams favorite. In the yep. direction that he's heading. I think the Bears have another good year in them.
0: Kevin Case, Bears, Panthers.
1: I think I'm going to go with Carolina in a walk-off by Cam Little.
0: Wow. He's at Jacksonville.
1: He's at Jacksonville. You're right.
0: Jacksonville.
1: Still love the kid, though.
0: But still, he could kick from Jacksonville.
1: Yeah,
0: too.
1: He can.
0: I'm with Todd. I'm going to take the Windy City as a road favorite today. I'll take the Bears. Browns, speaking of Cam Little, Browns, Jaguars in Duval County for Chris Kane. Jacksonville is an 8.5-point home favorite. I think they're the biggest favorite of the day in the leg. Todd, who do you like?
2: Give me Duval all day long, not simply just because of Cam Little, but because the Browns may be the second biggest dumpster fire in the NFL.
0: Yeah. It's it won't be Shadur Sanders, it'll be Shiloh Sanders comes in, or Sarah Huckabee Sanders that starts for Cleveland today at quarterback.
1: Or as Darren said, it could be Cooper Kupp.
0: It could be, right, exactly. Darren giving us Cooper Kupp starting for the he's just back from Australia. I'm assuming you like the Jaguars at home today too.
1: I do. I jumped ahead of you a minute ago, but yes, love
0: yes.
1: Them.
0: We all like the Jaguars at home. For you, Chris Kane, who, by the way, I had mentioned the fact that I thought my super ingenious plan was to have the Razorbacks sign a pro player to the roster so the SEC would kick us out. He accurately points out that no SEC team would vote to kick us out because that's a guaranteed W. So even my scheme to get us thrown out of the league probably is not going to work. Bills, ooh, this is a – this. I'm just looking ahead. This might be Chiefs Broncos, maybe. This is the matchup of the day. Down in Houston, Bills Texans. Buffalo is a 1.5 road favorite, but Todd, that Houston defense basically against Josh Allen.
2: Yeah, I think that's what it all boils down to, is how effective the Buffalo offense can be. I think they can do just enough to squeak away with a win today.
0: Okay, Kevin Case, owner of Sauced.
1: I'm going with the Bills.
0: You like the Bills? The Bills?
1: The Bills.
0: I just don't know about the quarterback situation with Houston. And I want the kid to do well, and he started so well. He just, about midway through last year, but that defense is so good. Holy moly. But I'm going to take the Bills as well. The Bills as a road favorite, I'm going to take them. In a game that would have been cool in the 70s if Kurt Gowdy was actually doing this, Dolphins, Raiders in Vegas. The Raiders are a 3-point home favorite. Todd?
2: Kurt Gowdy or the late, great Charlie Jones would have been perfect.
0: Charlie Jones was another great. But Kurt Gowdy had that voice, Stabler back to pass. I mean, this was Bob Greasy and Ken Stabler, and they're playing in a baseball stadium, you know, the dirt and all that. So Dave Casper and Paul Warfield and Zonka and Biletnikoff and Don Shula and John Madden. But all those people are gone now, and it's just we got Michael Myers at tight end, or Mayer, sorry. Todd, who do you like?
2: Give me the Raiders today. I think Kirk Cousins has enough in him to get him a win today.
0: Raiders?
1: Got to go with the Raiders.
0: You like the Raiders?
1: I do.
0: Okay, well, I'll make it three. Raiders. Packers. Oh, here we go. Packers, Vikes in Minnetonka. The Black and Blue Division. Minnesota is a 1.5-point home favorite. Todd, who do you like?
2: I have no idea. I have no idea why I'm going to go with my boy Tommy and go Pack, go.
0: Well, you like the Pack.
1: I'm going to go to the Vikings.
0: I'll break the tie and say the Vikings. Eagles, Commanders in Philly. Todd, Philly's a 6-point home favorite. Who do you like?
2: And for good reason, give me Philly.
1: Got to go with Philly.
0: You like Philly? Yeah. I'll take Philadelphia, too. Cardinals, Chargers. This makes the run for the Chargers in L.A. today. This starts their run to the Super Bowl, I think. Todd, you like the Chargers at home today?
2: I do.
0: They are the largest favorite. They're a 9-point favorite over the Arizona Cardinals. Kevin?
1: Give me the Cardinals in an upset.
0: Ooh, Cardinals in an upset right off the bat. I'm going to take the Chargers at home tonight. The Dallas Cowboys and the New York Football Giants. Todd, who do you like?
2: Cowboys.
0: About boys are a 3-point road favorite. Kevin Case, owner of Sauced, will be set right now.
1: I got to take your Cowboys. If not, I get crucified.
0: Yeah. I like the boys tonight. This is, Lord, you got to give me one. If you've taken the Hogs from me and destroyed them and smote us down like Sodom and Gomorrah and ruined us all, just give me the Cowboys in a decent playoff run. Kevin, congratulations. This is a beautiful place. It's awesome. Great football food, great atmosphere, everything today. Sauced, out here in West Little Rock is an institution. Till next week, boys and girls, look out for number one. Don't step in number two.

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3: I'm Christine Lisi. Kenyon Sadiq with a three-yard touchdown run. Jets leading the Titans 7-0 first quarter. Back to Harry Douglas and Steve Levy.
4: Yeah, Kenyon Sadiq, they didn't think he was going to be able to play to start the season. And apparently he's good to go, and so you don't hear that often. The Jets have a lead anyway. So
5: I'll say watch out for the Jets this season.
4: Really?
5: Don't sleep on them.
4: What does watch out mean? Is that like six wins? What is that? What is watch out?
5: It means there are two eyes. You watch out, Steve.
4: Got it. Xavion Thomas for the Bears from the 5 right side. He is walloped at the 20 and able to get out to about the 25-yard line. Claudin Cherulis on the special teams. Big hit. Down to the field. And here's Courtney.
6: I hope you guys are enjoying that balmy press box. It was 89 degrees at kickoff. I know you got some air up there. The temperature on the field, this is a turf field in Carolina, 128 degrees. The back of my shoes are melting right now. Steve, you can buy me a new pair.
4: Courtney, are those the one with the red soles or not?
6: No, these are Nikes.
4: Okay, got it. No red soles on the field. All right, Bears second opportunity. Give to DeAndre Swift. He'll push the pile, get out to the 32-yard line, and a pickup of 5. I said second possession because the first possession ended in a fumble by Luther Burden on a wide receiver screen. Short field. Carolina's able to capitalize, and they have the 7-0 lead.
5: And, Steve, that is so uncharacteristic for the Chicago Bears. They were the best in the National Football League last season and not turning the football over. They only had 11 total.
4: Yeah, number one turnover differential. Very impressive. You win a lot of games that way. Second down and 5 at the Chicago 32. Caleb Williams is under center. Puts it in the belly of DeAndre Swift. Turns the corner left side. Look at the 35 and the 36 before he's forced out of bounds. Pick up a 4. Devin Lloyd makes the stop. Lloyd was probably the top free agent available at the inside linebacker. Jalen Phillips was their top free agent signing.
5: Yeah, 3-year, $42 million. He was tied for second in the NFL last year with interceptions with J.C. Horn, who is now on his defense. Most memorable for 2025, that pick six he had on national television versus Patrick Mahomes and the Kansas City Chiefs that he took all the way back to the end zone for a score.
4: Yeah, if you're going to do that, you want to do it to Mahomes. Third down and 1 at the 36. Williams under center, pitches to the left to Swift, picks a hole. There is a flag out as Swift spins out to the 44-yard line. Carolina's sideline, and Dave Canales signaling it's going back.
7: 10-yard penalty, third down.
4: Garrett Bradbury is the center this season for Chicago. He's the player penalized. Drew Dolman was their top center. Really fine player for the Bears. Last season, he retired.
5: Yeah, that's a serious deal. I know they have Garrett Bradbury, but Drew Dolman was a guy that they can really count on last season. He made the job of the quarterback at the center position so much easier, making the calls. Who's the mic point? Who are we going to from a blocking schematic scheme standpoint? So he's definitely going to be missed this season.
4: We've played 5 minutes, and the Bears already have 4 penalties. Third down and 10 from the 27. Caleb Williams wants to throw. Stessa fires. It is caught.

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0: the leaders in the NFC East. But there's a chance that you're going to have four teams that are really fighting for it as we get deeper into the regular season.
1: Yeah, so four games going on across the NFL currently. Not the points bonanza that we saw earlier today, but kind of more what you would expect when it comes to week one of the NFL season. 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
12: This is SportsCenter.
13: I'm Ed Bankett. All four late games in the NFL window in the third quarter. Three of them late in the third quarter, including the Raiders, who lead the Dolphins 27-13 on ESPN Radio. Ashton Jeanty, 102 yards rushing, two touchdown catches in that game. Packers lead the Vikings 19-10. Kyler Murray got knocked out of the game early in the first half. He was replaced by Carson Wentz. Murray out for the day with a concussion. The Eagles lead the Commanders 14-9. A couple of touchdown passes by Jalen Hurts. And the Cardinals lead the Chargers 16-14. Early games, the Bills and Texans went back and forth before Josh Allen's touchdown pass to Joshua Palmer with 1:37 left gave the Bills a 36-31 victory. The Bears beat the Panthers 59-37, two touchdown runs, two touchdown throws by Caleb Williams. The Lions in overtime hang on to beat the Saints 31-30 after a two-point conversion fails. Derrick Henry with two touchdown rushes. The Ravens down the Colts 41-23. You on Cincinnati. The Bengals got scores from their offense and their defense in a win over the Buccaneers.
3: Mayfield back to pass on third and 10. Get away from a possible sack. Now he's drilled.
11: Ball's out.
3: The ball comes out.
11: Yeah.
3: The Bengals step it up, running it back for the end zone.
11: Woo.
3: And a touchdown. Demetrius Knight.
13: That call from ESPN 1530. As Cincinnati defeats Tampa by a count of 33-27. Steelers over the Falcons 20-13. Jets 23, Titans 10. And the Jaguars behind four touchdown passes of Trevor Lawrence beat the Browns 34-10. Rams star Myles Garrett is out for 4 weeks of arthroscopic surgery on his knee.
14: Hey, it's Michelle Smallman, and coming up Monday, Patrick Mahomes is officially back and ready to quiet all the doubters. So will his revenge tour start Monday night against the Broncos? 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
5: I'm still as excited, Brad, as I was last year. I think maybe a little less nervous. I know kind of my flow better, and I'm excited to see this group of young men that has worked so hard throughout the off-season program, into training camp, to go out there and put our play style on film in front of the nation. So I'm really, really excited about this locker room, the leadership, and it should be a great night.
6: Everybody likes to think that they know what they would do if they were the head coach. When you talked to the team last night, anywhere in your remarks was there a reference to the fact that the Rams are not going to go undefeated after all, but there's a rumor that they're going to show up for the next game next week, that kind of thing?
5: Trust the process, guy. And tonight's going to be a game where, like we talked about all throughout the week, we want to go through stages. We wanted to win the day. We had a good Wednesday, good Thursday, good Friday into the travel up here. And I feel really good going into tonight that our guys are going to play hard and well against a really good opponent.
6: I'm going to ask you an overview question first, because it might be the last time all year it'll be appropriate since we don't have games that have been played yet. You mentioned especially after cutdown day, how difficult that is for you, particularly. It's difficult for every coach, but the way you approach your relationships with your players, that made me think about the fact that Tom Landry was famous for not wanting to get close to his players because he knew that someday he was going to have to demote them or cut them, and he did not want his personal feelings to interfere with the decision that he made. Many of them, parenthetically, were shocked when they retired to find out that he knew the names of their kids and their wives, and he knew about them, cared about them. You don't take that approach. You very consciously and particularly, and you're not Tom, and it's a different era, but you go out of your way to make sure that you have that personal relationship with every player. How did you come to that decision, and how do you keep what concerned Landry from getting in your way?
5: Well, number one, there's going to be tough decisions. There's going to be hard conversations. I think it's more of I'm a upfront, honest guy that values relationships. And if a decision that we make in the interest of the best is in the interest of the team and what's best for us, if a player, a coach doesn't understand or doesn't appreciate it, then unfortunately, they have to understand the reason the decision was made is because it gives us the best chance to win a championship and build the best culture. And, you know, I think